0: and 15 and two 14-year-old girls have been charged with affray, violent disorder and intentionally causing serious injury following the incident in Sunshine on Saturday. Police today confirmed the 60-year-old store owner who came to the aid of another retail worker died in hospital yesterday. Detectives will now consider upgrading the charges. Women over 50 are being encouraged to check their dairy intake. The National Services and Research Body for the Dairy Industry has released survey results to coincide with Health Bones Action Week. It's found 6% of women over 50 are meeting the National Dairy Intake Dietary Guidelines of 4 serves a day. The organisation's accredited practising dietitian, Penny Eustace, says women face a higher risk of bone density loss during and after menopause.
1: Strong bones are built through simple everyday habits, like enjoying calcium-rich dairy foods, staying active and getting enough vitamin D.
0: A study has found home gardens reduce the risk of type 2 diabetes. Shannon Kirkwood has more.
2: Researchers from the University of Queensland found people with a substantial garden had a 6.8% lower risk of developing type 2 diabetes than those who didn't. People who live close to multiple parks are also less likely to have the condition. Researchers say along with physical activity, being outside in a garden helps with vitamin D levels and mental health. Associate Professor Nicholas Osborne says being outside also exposes individuals to a range of microbes which help gut health and boost the immune system. 500 million people worldwide are living with diabetes. That number is expected to double by 2050.
0: NASA says it's not particularly concerned after part of a SpaceX rocket crashed into the moon yesterday. The upper stage of the Falcon 9 rocket was launched in January last year and successfully deployed a lunar lander. NASA says while it didn't plan for it to impact the moon, it is a safe method of disposing of hardware in low lunar orbit. Lunar scientist Dr. Kelsey Young says NASA will study the impact.
3: This poses absolutely no danger to anyone on Earth or any hardware on the moon. And in fact, scientists are eager to study this impact event as it can help us constrain how to track things like this in the future.
0: Turning to sport, George Wardlaw will return to the AFL tonight as North Melbourne takes on the Western Bulldogs. Wardlaw hasn't played since he injured his hamstring in round 17. The Roos will also welcome back Riley Hardiman, while the Dogs have made 3 changes with Aaron Norton, Cody Waitman and Lockie Jacks recalled.
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6: Still cloudy out there, but we are supposed to get to 13 degrees, which is not too bad. And at the moment, we're saying 7.9 feels like 5.5. A little behind the eight ball because the Williams Towing Weather Station says it's a bit warmer than that currently here in Kennington. But anyway, for the rest of the week, well, do you own a rowboat? Might need it on the weekend. Or water wings at the very least. But tomorrow, partly cloudy once again, 3 degrees and then up to a top of 14. Saturday, showers increasing, 3 degrees to start off with, then top of 15 and maybe as much as 4 millimetres. So, yeah, there's a little bit of a sprinkle, but nothing like what you're going to get on Sunday. 6 degrees overnight and then a top of 12. And they've upped it, Victor, from in the last hour. It's from 20 to 45 millimetres as possible. So an extra 5 mil. There you go. If you didn't think we got enough, well, the weather gods have thought, right, we'll give you another 5 mil more. Monday showers are easing, 4 degrees to start off with. 13 at the top and 2 to 10 millimetres. Whilst Tuesday showers, 3 degrees to start off with, top of 14, 2 to 8 millimetres there. And Wednesday, the final day in our current forecast period, showers. You seem to hear that word a lot lately. 3 degrees to start off with, then a top of 12, and somewhere between 1 and 7 millimetres is possible. So there you go. There's a little bit more water coming our way. In the case of Sunday, a lot more water. So do plan accordingly, folks, especially if you live somewhere where the water tends to sit and collect. And if you happen to be driving that day, do drive to conditions too, please, because the roads can be terribly slippery when there's a lot of water about. So, according to the Matters Meteorological from the Bureau, that's how it's going to happen. The Bureau here, Kennington Bureau of Meteorology, otherwise known as the Williams Towing Weather Station, is telling me that it's presently 9.1 degrees out there. So there's a bit of a discrepancy. One says 7.9, one says 9.1. I'm going to stick with the local forecast because our weather station's actually up above our heads right here, right on the spot. So the sun isn't shining, but yes, it's not too cool a day. Not too cool a day, and it's not raining either. And I'm hoping it doesn't because I've got to go out this afternoon and crawl around in the bush. So, yeah, and I didn't bring my umbrella. Yes, have your umbrellas handy and your coats and jackets and all the other things that keep the water off you. Stay warm, stay dry. You're listening to the voice of your community, Phoenix FM 106.7 on your dial. It's 7:30 past 10. And you, of course, know it's Thursday, don't you? Yes, it is Thursday.
7: And you're listening to Flying Blind by the Seat of Our Pants with Victor Ruppenberger and Darren Wright.
6: Absolutely. And we've been with you for an hour now, so you should know which one's which now. Oh, absolutely. And, yes, another hour of music and banter and so forth to keep you entertained on your merry way this morning, regardless of what you might be doing, either at home, at work, or travelling to and from various areas of the state within our listening area. But if you're not within our listening area, that doesn't stop you because with the internet you could be listening to us from pretty much anywhere.
7: Yes.
6: I often tell guests, if I have guests in the studio, the ones that are nervous, you don't tell them that particular detail after the interview is over. Because that just makes them all the more nervous when they think they're not just talking to the locals but they're talking to the rest of the world.
7: Yes.
6: Always bear that one in mind, and when I do broadcasting, that people can tune in now from anywhere.
7: Yes,
6: absolutely. Okay, well, just before the news, I put on a curious track which Victor heard the last little bit of.
7: Yes,
6: four harpsichords playing that 70s hit Popcorn.
7: Yes.
6: An interesting interpretation of what was a huge hit in its day.
7: Yes.
6: But scored composed for synthesizer.
7: Yes.
6: And I've heard a number of different versions. I've got a few versions of it here.
7: Yes.
6: And one you probably I haven't played on this program.
7: Mm-hmm.
6: Did you know there's a heavy metal version of it?
7: No.
6: It only goes for about a minute and a bit, so I might actually play that. Work out where I am on my computer. It's doing about three different things at once, as my computer often is. And if I go to the relevant folder, that one, drive E, and then go to audio, and then go to popular music. It's a song that's been around for a long time, and it's one of those very very famous pieces of classical music. Oh, wow. It's classic synthesizer music from this era. And it's been one of the most covered pieces of electronic music there is.
7: Yes.
6: I think the most covered one is the theme to Doctor Who, but followed by Popcorn. And let's see, Popcorn, Hot Butter, Gershon Kingsley, Alan Sherman, the Merry Max. Oh, maybe I don't have it in here. Hot butter, Kraftwerk, Primus. I might have to go hunting. Yeah, but anyway, maybe we should play the original one just to give people an idea of what it originally sounded like. Here's Popcorn from 1972 and done by the original group Hot Butter.

0: There you go, Popcorn by Hot Butter from 1972. One of those huge synthesizer hits when synthesizers came in from the late 60s and early 70s.
1: Yes.
0: And, yes, as subject to a number of writers, I haven't found the one I'm looking for, mind you. But I might just substitute that for another version.
1: Mm-hmm.
0: Back to the right menu. As I said, I'm doing seven things at once here.
1: Yes.
0: Well, computers these days can hack it, though. That's the point. Mm. So they can do multiple things.
1: Mm.
0: And they're supposed to make our lives easier, but like most modern technology, it does when it works.
1: Yes.
0: When it doesn't work, well, that's when the new grey hairs start. And, it can make life a little bit more interesting. So that was Popcorn in the original version by Hot Butter. That's the hit that everyone was probably familiar with.
1: Yes.
0: There was a version done a little bit later by a group called Electric Coconut. Over the years there's been lots of versions.
1: Mm.
0: This is a brass band version by Primus Brass from 2012 and their version of Popcorn.

0: There you go, a lot of lung power going on there. And yeah, that was Primus Brass from 2012 in their version of Popcorn. Now, I apologise for all those people out there that I've given them an earworm now and they can hear nothing else but that tune for the rest of the day. It is one of those tunes, I must admit. Yes. Anyway, I hope you enjoy that. You're listening to the voice of your community, Phoenix FM 106.7 on your dial. And, of course, it's Thursday because you're hearing weird music. When I get in control of the panel, you never know what I'll play. And, of course, you are listening to...
1: Flying Blind by the Seat of Our Pants with Victor Ruffenberg and Darren Wright.
0: Sometimes we are and sometimes we aren't. yes, you never should fly by the seat of your pants on anything. Basically, you should have safeguards and contingencies. As I said, when you work in radio, you have plans A, B, C, D and E just in case something doesn't work. And technology has the unerring capacity to let you down at the least convenient moment.
1: Yes.
0: But anyway, we make do. We make do. What else have I got there? I've got Popcorn by Kraftwerk, Popcorn by James Last, Popcorn by Gershon Kingsley, who was the original composer. Oh, gosh, I've got Popcorn everything. Yes, Popcorn, a valuable commodity. Mind you, if you look at the price you pay for it when you go to the movies and considering it's just corn kernels, folks. You can make it at home very, very cheaply. You can do it in the microwave. You can do it on the stove with some aluminium foil over your saucepan.
1: You can do it in the fry pan.
0: Yeah, well, that's how people used to do it. It's a bit of a inefficient way, I think.
1: Yes.
0: You can buy these little devices, which is just basically a popcorn maker. It's just this little round thing and has a little chute at the top that points downwards. So you put a bowl under it, turn it on, put your corn kernels in, and off you go. You've got fresh popcorn just like that. Just like that. In the true spirit of Tommy Cooper. Just like that. Mm. We all remember Tommy Cooper, don't we? Yes, a comedian and a magician with a wonderful stage presence. He's the one that, the largest man that wore the fez, if you're forgetting what he looked like. He was good fun. All right, well, let's put on another of your tracks, Victor.
1: Yeah.
0: And we have George Strait off his album entitled Honky Tonkville. And George is singing I Found Jesus on the Jailhouse Floor. A few people have found God by being incarcerated, I suppose, and it sounds like George is no exception. But anyway, I Found Jesus on the Jailhouse Floor.

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3: And at 26 minutes past 10, you are listening to the voice of your community, 106.7 Phoenix FM. And it is Thursday. I had to double check there for a moment, but yes, it is Thursday. I haven't had my cup of coffee yet. And therefore, you are listening to what?
4: Blind, blind by the seat of our pants with Victor Ruffenberger.
3: Ostensibly the last half hour of it, actually. Yeah. I'm just amazed where that time has flown.
4: Yes.
3: Tempus fugit is the Latin expression, time flies.
4: Yes.
3: And for those of you wondering if it's safe to venture outside yet, it's 9.5 degrees out there and it looks as though the sun is very valiantly trying to peek out from amongst the clouds. So
4: yes.
3: There's a bit of blue sky and there's a lot of cloud where I'm looking, which is in the direction of Strathfield, say, which is in another half hour or so, the direction that I am heading in. So hopefully some of that cloud disappears. Mind you, on a cloudy day, photography works fairly well, actually. You don't have all that extra overexposure of light. But, yes, we'll see what happens. Time will tell. It always does.
4: Yes.
3: Absolutely. Yeah, well, that was George Strait there just before the sponsorships, and I found Jesus on the jailhouse floor.
4: Mm.
3: Yes, as I said, some people, when incarcerated for reasonable periods of time, do tend to find religion. I haven't found it, but then I haven't been incarcerated. So, anyway, whatever gives you comfort and so forth, go for it. If it's not hurting anybody, you can believe in anything you like.
4: That's right.
3: That's one of the great freedoms of humanity. Okay. Well, funnily enough, I've just opened up my popular music thing, and here's a classic that we all know, the Bee Gees and yes. Spicks and Specks.
4: Yes.
3: Which is a program I enjoy watching, even though they're repeats on the ABC of a night time. So, Spicks and Specks by the Bee Gees, which was released, from what I can tell, from July of 1966.

0: Here you go, the Bee Gees and Spicks and Specks from July of 1966, a great classic. And that's another song that's actually been covered many times. I must admit, I take great delight on the ABC when they have a band come in and do their own version of it. I'm just trying to find the folder. Here we go. And there's been some absolute corkers over the years. And the Melbourne Symphony Orchestra did their own version of it. Scroll down. I'm still in the D's. And it was a really, really clever arrangement. And that's the thing with music. You can have the ability to make an arrangement where it's played at a different tempo and different emphasis on different instruments and make it sound all that bit different. Well, what do they say? Variety is the spice of life, and music is a very good exponent of that. And have I got it here? Yes, I have. I have played it before, and good things deserve to be played again. So here is the 200th show of Spicks and Specks, done as a special, and the Melbourne Symphony Orchestra, and that was back in 2009.
1: Tonight, the Melbourne Symphony Orchestra will take us out by playing Spicks and Specks. My name's Adam Hills. Good night, Australia.

So that was a bit special, wasn't it? It's a big, big difference from the original version from 1966, but one of those songs that gets covered quite a lot. And I do have an operatic version of it here by a group called Tenley, which I've played in the past as well. So sort of vocal stylings of tenors and sopranos. But yeah, everything in music is open to interpretation. Okay, let's have a bit of Normie Rowe now, and this is from 1966 as well, and Ooh La La.

0: Hi, welcome back to Flying Blind by the Seat of Our Pants on 106.7 Phoenix FM with Victor Ruffenberger and Darren Wright.
1: Absolutely, and that track that you just listened to is My Aim Is to Please You.
0: Yeah.
1: And that was by The Executives back in 1967, and I know that group because they appeared on an episode of Skippy under the title of The Bush Rangers. And they did actually at the end of the show play the version of the theme to Skippy. Good Lord.
0: Yeah.
1: And before that, we started off with Ooh La La with
0: Normie Rowe.
1: Somebody we haven't, I don't think, played on this program before.
0: Oh, I have.
1: You have,
0: in my
1: yeah.
0: days. I think I played that song, and I think I played his version of Que Sera Sera.
1: Mm-hmm.
0: And I think on Ooh La La, the back of it is Nobody Home.
1: Oh, okay. There you go. Anyway, I'm happy with the CDs because they're good, clean audio copies of these tracks. Some of the cheap CDs you buy, you get what you pay for them, unfortunately.
0: Yeah.
1: But these are quite good. So. Mm.

0: from a CD called 60s Down Under, Volume 4. I'll have to see if I've got Volumes 1, 2 and 3 now, Victor.
1: Yeah.
0: More hunting through piles. Anyway, I hope you enjoyed those, folks.
1: You can do. You can put them all together.
0: Well, that would be ideally what I would want to do. If one follows the other, they should do so on the shelf or where they're stored.
1: Yeah.
0: Now, you'll be very pleased to hear, folks, that the sun has just graced us by its presence here in Reservoir Road in Kennington. And that means that the temperature now will go up all the quicker. It is currently 9.8 degrees out here in Phoenix FM territory.
1: Yes.
0: And we're expecting a top of 13 today. That'll be nice. That's not really cold.
1: Nah.
0: They said frost this morning originally, but I didn't see any evidence of ice crystals anywhere
1: between my
0: front door and coming here this morning. So, and if it was going to be a frost, I would have expected to see them.
1: Yes.
0: At 8 o'clock in the morning, but no. Anyway, as I said, the nighttime temperatures are sort of generally creeping up. In fact, for the forecast period of this coming week, nothing under 3 degrees.
1: Yes.
0: And in a couple of cases, double that. So, maybe spring is going to hit early, Victor. I think a few people with rugs over their knees and chilblains and the works basically are hoping that is very much the case, because I know there's a lot of people who don't like the cold. I know a couple of friends of mine, they've got the money that every winter they hightail it to Queensland each year and then come back when it starts to warm up. But, yes, I might be doing the opposite. I mean, if it gets too hot during the summer, I might retreat to Antarctica and come back 3 months later in the summer, because I do not like the heat. Not at all. I find it far easier to keep warm than keep cool. But I have no choice in that matter. I have a few thousand years of ancestry from places where basically it is very cold.
1: Yes.
0: It's not generally very warm in Lancashire, although it probably is at the moment, and it's generally not very warm in Scotland either. But, built for the cold, not built for the heat. And my family's been here for nearly 180 years. You'd think we would have got used to it by now if that was at all possible.
1: But yes.
0: It's obviously going to take a lot longer than that. Anyway, enough of the grizzling. That's one thing I do grizzle about is the summer. You can guarantee it. Whereas a lot of people grizzling about the cold. What is it with human beings? We're never satisfied, are we, Victor?
1: No.
0: You can't please all of the people all of the time, it is said. That's very true. Very true. Okie cokie. Well, I think we might play our next sponsorship block.
1: Yes.
0: And support our sponsors in supporting us.
1: Yes.
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0: Yes, indeed, the voice of your community, 106.7 on your dial. Assuming that you are listening, just using something that's got a dial on it.
4: Yes.
0: I should hasten to add there's another of other ways apart from using the wireless. Yes, I still call it the wireless rather than calling it radio half the time. Call me old-fashioned. But I stem back to the day when we did still call it the wireless.
4: And we used to call it the radiogram too.
0: Oh, yes, the radiogram. Of course, you had the radio and your gramophone all in one unit back in the 40s and 50s. They had those.
4: And 60s.
0: And 60s. So we had a His Master's Voice one, which is a very nice-looking piece of furniture, as well as being a radio and a gramophone. Mm. But
4: Because I had a nice one and I bought it in 1967.
0: Mm-hmm.
4: Was an HMV one.
0: Yep.
4: My sister's got it now. I don't know if it's still going.
0: There's quite a lot of them are, Victor, because you can buy the parts for them still.
4: Yeah.
0: You can get the stylus and so forth for the turntables. Mm. You can buy the belts. You can get the components like the valves and so forth still.
4: Yeah. The only thing they'd had to get is the cartridge for the needle because that was broken in it, but it still worked.
0: Oh, okay.
4: But only it didn't work on both speakers loudly.
0: Well, ours was of that vintage basically when LP started coming in, so you had a cartridge on the end of the tone arm or pickup, which you switched from 78 to 33. Because, of course, you're talking about two different sorts of technology when it came to producing sound.
4: Yes.
0: 78s had deeper and wider grooves, so you needed a different needle to play them.
4: Yes.
0: So, and some people, unfortunately, this day and age, do make the mistake of using an LP unit to try and get good quality sound off a 78, and of course the stylus is only about half the size it should be, so you get all this noise off the groove that you wouldn't normally get.
4: Yes.
0: But oh well, I've spoken of that one before.
4: Mm.
0: Anyway, what is old
4: but
0: is
4: I
0: new again.
4: But I can remember it had a double needle, 78 one side, the 33 the other side.
0: Yeah, basically on the top of the playback head, you could just swivel it over.
4: Yeah.
0: And you could play both sorts of records.
4: Yeah.
0: And of course, 1957, sort of 78s went out and 33s came in.
4: Mm.
0: And the market from there on was dominated by 33 and 45 RPM. Yeah. So back in the day. Anyway, so far, and they said that LPs wouldn't stay with us, but they have. My word, they have. You can walk into a music cellar and they've got an LP section.
4: Yes.
0: And some music retailers had to remodel their entire store to fit them all in.
4: Yes.
0: So, yes. No, I must admit, I do like vinyl. And here at Phoenix FM, we've actually got a vinyl turntable, which is used.
4: Yeah, I heard Red and Matt use it.
0: Yeah, they use it.
4: And I've heard the girls use it on their show every second Monday.
0: Yep. So we have the technology, Victor.
4: Yes.
0: So I haven't used it yet. I don't think it has a 78 speed on it, but I don't think it has the right needle to do that anyway. So.
4: No.
0: But the 3CCC, they had a wonderful turntable for 78s.
4: It was a ripper.
0: Every Sunday afternoon, I'd drag half a milk crate full of 78s up the stairs and we'd put them on the turntable and play them, and they came over quite well.
4: Yes.
0: But that was 40 years ago. 40 years ago. Which is now a dim memory. No, well, actually, I've still got audio cassettes of some of those programs.
4: Oh, have you?
0: I've still got to copy them across to MP3 because, we can relive the days of 3CCC in part for what I recorded. So, anyway, memories are ours to keep.
4: Yes.
0: Well, it is about to tick over. No, it has ticked over. It's 8.5 minutes to 11 o'clock. So if you've got to be somewhere at 11 o'clock, you've got 8.5 minutes to get there. And that means that we're only going to be here for another 8.5 minutes, Victor.
4: Yes.
0: Which is roughly two songs.
4: Yes.
0: So I might say my goodbyes now.
4: Yes.
0: And I hope that you've enjoyed this morning's program.
4: Yes, I hope you've enjoyed it.
0: I hope you've enjoyed and me prattling on and getting on the soapbox on a couple of issues like cash.
4: Yes.
0: Yes, a lot of people share that same sentiment, and more people are using it now than they used to.
4: Mm.
0: So if we print the stuff, we should be able to use it.
4: That's right.
0: Absolutely. And, we will be back again with you the same time next Thursday, i.e. 9 o'clock, and we'll do it all again with different stuff.
4: Yes.
0: Absolutely. So enjoy the rest of your week, folks. Stay warm. Stay dry.
4: Bye for now.
0: And be nice to one another. It's really important that we do that. You catch more flies with honey than you do with vinegar.
4: Yes.
0: Okay, let's go out with another 60s Oz rock hit. This is The Girl That I Know by Russell Morris from 1969.
4: A really good song to go out on.
0: Yeah,

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2: Hello, I'm Laura Devoy. Experts say young boys and men are overrepresented in violent extremism in Australia. Dr. Sarah Meager from the University of Melbourne has focused her research on gendered drivers and effects of political violence, extremism and radicalisation. A study found religious extremism, white supremacist extremism, economic reactionary, economic revolutionary and incel extremism were present in Australia. Dr. Meager told the Royal Commission into Anti-Semitism and Social Cohesion, boys and men aged between 10 and 24 were of particular concern.
3: They're massively overrepresented in our countering violent extremism efforts. And I think this is also replicated, or this sort of information is replicated in sociological research that has found young people more likely to hold more polarized political beliefs.
2: Qantas ground workers are set to vote on industrial action. The Transport Workers Union says workers who remained after 1,800 positions were illegally outsourced have seen a decline in pay, safety and conditions. The workers are employed by 38 subsidiaries and labour hire companies, which the union says has created a dysfunctional aviation sector. Two DNA processing robots are being used to help clear a backlog of testing at Queensland's state-run testing facility. The robots replace ageing equipment, which the state government says contributed to the backlog. They double the processing capacity of DNA samples and deliver high-quality extraction while significantly reducing manual handling. The government says the robots will improve efficiency, reliability and safety in the laboratory while supporting police to deliver faster outcomes for victims. It's being suggested the risk of developing certain diseases may be associated with being a first or second-born child. Shannon Kirkwood has more.
4: US scientists analysed the health records database of more than 10 million people from over 5 million two-child families. Of 418 diseases analysed, 150 showed significant birth order associations. Firstborns were more often diagnosed with neurodevelopmental and some mental health conditions and had higher rates for allergy-related conditions. Second-born children more often had diagnoses of substance abuse, migraine and digestive issues. Some of the reasons for this may include closer observation of firstborns leading to early diagnosis and the exposure of older peer groups at an earlier stage for younger siblings. But the scientists say this cannot be interpreted as direct evidence birth order causes a particular disease.
2: 41 firefighters from across Australia and New Zealand are on their way to Canada. North America is continuing to experience significant fire activity. The New South Wales Rural Fire Service says the Australian and New Zealand contingent will help support local firefighting operations. One of the world's largest media empires has called artificial intelligence and handlers of stolen content pirates and crass kleptomaniacs. News Corp singled out two AI answer engines with whom it is embroiled in ongoing legal battles and pledged to take the fight to others. Chief Executive Robert Thompson says while much of the world is being reshaped by AI, it is only as useful and trustworthy as the quality and integrity of its inputs. His comments were made as News Corp posted a record profit. Turning to sport, the Perth Bears have signed Canberra Raiders star Morgan Smithies on a three-year deal with an option for an extra 2 years. The 25-year-old is the fourth England representative to join the new NRL club. He'll move to Perth for the club's inaugural season in 2027.
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6: And the weather today for Bendigo and surrounding areas. Cloudy today, a top of 13. Tomorrow, partly cloudy, overnight of 3 and a top of 14. Saturday, showers increasing. Overnight of 3 and a top of 15. Sunday will be rain. Overnight of 6 and a top of 12. Monday, showers easing, 4 and 13. Tuesday, showers, 3 and 14. And Wednesday, showers, 3 and 12.

and this is Celtic Country. Yes, it is. We're back again. Thursday, 11 to 1. I bet you're counting the weeks now until spring arrives. Yes, it won't be long here. The magpies are around. They're swooping everywhere, so be careful if you're out and you see a magpie. Just don't cross the magpie. Okay, we'll do a back-to-back with Foster and Ellen. And the first one is You Got Gold.

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4: And this is Phoenix FM, and Celtic Country is here right up until 1 p.m. Yes, I had to think on that one. This one is going out now to listeners in Marino. Now, that's near Hamilton in Victoria, not Hamilton in Scotland. So good morning to you all down there, and I hope you like this one. 50 years ago.

And that was Muriel O'Connor, Waltzing an Angel Tonight. Beautiful song there. And before that, we heard from Louise Morrissey. Now, coming up now is Sean Wilson. And Sean is singing The Green Fields of Ireland and Pretty Little Girl from Omagh.

And that was Caitlin, When Will I Be Loved? And this one's going out to John and Avis. Avis has not been the best, but she's on the improve. So good morning to you, John and Avis, up there in New South Wales. And this is Isla Grant, You're My Best Friend.

Oh, the lovely voice of Isla Grant there. T.R. Dallas is coming up with Big Tom Doesn't Play Anymore, and then a really special song. It's called The Diet Song, so listen to it very well.

0: And that was T.R. Dallas with the Diet song. What a wonderful song it is. I hope you enjoyed that one.
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0: And this is Celtic Country on Phoenix FM here, right in Bendigo. On this bit of a fresh morning out there, it is. Let's hear from Brer now, and he's singing Paddy's on the Net.

Well, we all miss Jim Reeves when he passed away so suddenly. But he left some beautiful love songs for us. And this is just another one of them.

Well, Jim Reeves left this world without saying goodbye to anyone. But I think in the words of this next song, that probably Jim Reeves said goodbye to us all.

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3: Hello, I'm Laura Devoy. Federal authorities say there's now 123 confirmed or presumed positive detections of H5 bird flu in Australia. The latest tests by the CSIRO confirmed the virus in 14 greater crested terns, one silver gull and one magpie in Victoria. There's also been confirmation of six further cases in South Australia, all in greater crested terns. The Acting Chief Veterinary Officer, Dr. Sam Hamilton, says there remain no detections in poultry or in the agricultural production system. The Royal Australian Air Force will be equipped with new advanced missiles. Defence Minister Richard Miles has announced the acquisition of the Joint Advanced Tactical Missile. He says Australia will be the first nation to operate the high-speed, long-range air-to-air missiles outside the United States. The announcement's been made in Darwin at Exercise Pitch Black, Australia's premier international air combat exercise. Police are investigating the deaths of two people in Queensland's southwest. Emergency services were called to a residence in Charleville yesterday evening to reports of a serious assault. An emergency declaration was issued and remained in place for about 8 hours. Police located the bodies of a 45-year-old man and a 23-year-old woman at the scene and are treating their deaths as a murder-suicide. Southern Region Assistant Commissioner Matthew Vanderbilt says the investigation could take some time.
4: A complex investigation, and it's made even more difficult by the fact that Charleville is 8 hours drive, you know, on a good day from Brisbane. We'll have other people coming out. But because of the circumstances, our Ethical Standards Command are involved and will be attending today. And there's also oversight by the coroner.
3: And if you need help, you can call Lifeline on 13 11 14. Aged care providers in regional New South Wales are sharing their experiences under the new Aged Care Act. With more, Shannon Kirkwood.
5: Aged Care Quality and Safety Commissioner Liz Heffron-Webb is in the Hunter Valley today for what is her first in a series of regional Australian visits. Representatives from local residential aged care and home care services are attending the roundtable discussion on the implementation of the new Act and improving outcomes for older people. Commissioner Heffron-Webb says the regional visits are about listening in order to better understand the pressures faced by providers. She says the discussions complement insights received from older people, their families and supporters through complaints, engagement activities and regulatory work. Roundtables are also planned for Toowoomba and Ballarat later this month.
3: A peace vigil is being held in Perth tonight to mark 81 years since the atomic bombings of Hiroshima and Nagasaki. Nuclear-free WA is supporting the event, which will commemorate the hundreds of thousands of lives lost in the bombings, as well as acknowledge those who suffer long-term impacts of nuclear weapons testing and the nuclear industry. First Nations textile and fashion experts from Australia, New Zealand and Canada have come together to support cultural exchange, collaboration and capacity building. Creative Australia is hosting a program on Larrakia Country in Darwin this week, which it says makes space for and supports First Nations creatives and industry leaders to connect and share knowledge. Subsequent events will be held in Aotearoa, New Zealand next year and in Turtle Island, Canada in 2028. Turning to sport, LIV Golf says it has secured a lead investor, which will allow the breakaway league to continue. Chief Executive Scott O'Neill says an agreement has been signed, with the transaction expected to close in September. There was doubt over the future of LIV Golf after Saudi Arabia's public investment fund pulled its funding earlier this year.
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7: And the weather report for Bendigo and surrounding areas. We've got today is going to be cloudy. Oh yes, a top of 13. Tomorrow will be Friday, which will be partly cloudy. It'll be overnight of 3 and a top of 14. Saturday, showers increasing, 3 and 15. Sunday, rain, 6 and 12, a lot of rain, 20 to 45 mil. Monday, showers easing, and 4 and 13. Tuesday will be showers, 3 and 14. And Wednesday will be showers, 3 and 12. And Before the news break, we heard from Johnny Lowry and with the Jim Reeves medley. I hope you enjoyed that one. Okay, coming up now for this hour is Foster and Allen with the Shutters and Boards.

0: And that was Hugo Duncan with Happy Heart. And before that we heard Funny Way of Laughing. We'll come back with Foster and Allen very shortly.
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0: And this is Celtic Country here till 1 p.m. and then David Kennedy will be in with his classical music. Okay, coming up now is Foster and Allen with a song called Things.

And that was Sean Wilson there with Sunny Side of the Mountain. And before that we heard Little Whitewashed Chimney. Great tunes. Okay, coming up is David Craig, Northwest Coast of Ireland.

And that was called The Calling, and that was from Connor McKay. Caitlin's coming up with Loch Lomond, and I hope you enjoy that one. I couldn't quite get the lock out properly. But anyway, you don't say lock. No, not when you're over in Scotland. Anyway, this one is from Caitlin.

And that was for all my Scottish listeners out there. I hope you enjoyed that version. Okay, Patsy Hart coming up now. You Walk Through My Mind.

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3: And this is Celtic Country. Yes, 20 minutes left of Celtic Country for this week. And don't forget to tune in on Sunday 9 a.m. with Country with Kaz. And there'll be 2 hours of a variety of country music from around the world. Okay, this one is Hugo Duncan, If We Only Had Old Ireland Over Here.

And that was T.R. Dallas with Drink in Moderation. And the song before that one, I think he'd had too much to drink before we even got started. Sorry about that one. Anyway, this one coming up now is Belfast Mills. And Belfast is a lovely city. If you get to Northern Ireland, make sure you drop in and have a good look around Belfast. And they're very friendly people. They really are. And great musicians up that way. And this one is now we're going to be playing Belfast Mill.

0: And that was for all my Scottish listeners out there. And it's time for me to wrap up and go. So don't forget to keep it country as always and tune in on Sunday. Catch you later. Bye for now.
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3: Hello, I'm Lewis Donaldson. Australia's veterinarian expert says despite confirmation of further H5 bird flu cases, there remain no detections in poultry or the agricultural production system. Shannon Kirkwood has the latest.
4: Acting Chief Veterinary Officer Dr. Sam Hamilton says there's now 123 confirmed or presumed positive detections of the virus. The CSIRO's latest tests have confirmed the virus in 14 greater crested terns, one silver gull and one magpie in Victoria. There's also been confirmation of 6 further cases in South Australia, all in greater crested terns. Dr. Hamilton says the nation's poultry and agricultural production systems remain free of the virus.
3: A new parliamentary committee has been formed to look at how Australia can prepare for war. It'll examine how Australian businesses and communities can contribute to national defence and how goods and services would continue to flow in the event of disruptions. Mr. Miles says national resilience is something that hasn't received much attention in public policy since the end of the Second World War.
5: Countries around the world who exercise this habitually, we want to look at what world's best practice is, see how we can walk down this path better. And I think it's a really important inquiry that will be undertaken by the Parliamentary Joint Committee on Defence, and we very much look forward to their work.
3: The first Indigenous female boxer to represent Australia has detailed her experiences of racism, sexism and violence in the sport. Marissa Williamson-Polman has appeared at the Federal Parliamentary Inquiry into Racism, Hate and Violence, directed at Aboriginal and Torres Strait Islander people. Ms. Williamson-Polman has told the hearing in Melbourne today, there's a cultural problem in sport where institutions rather than athletes are protected. She says the Australian Human Rights Commission has its own limitations.
6: As soon as you leave the airspace, you have no rights. They cannot, the federal court ruled on it, they cannot investigate any matter that happens to an Aboriginal person whilst overseas. So all of our mob going overseas competing, and what rights do they have?
3: A national cycling advocacy group says a planned national crackdown on unsafe e-bikes is a welcomed move. The federal government has announced today it's working with the Australian Competition and Consumer Commission to develop national standards for e-bikes. It's in response to a rise in serious injuries and fatalities related to e-bikes and e-scooters. Speaking to National Radio News, director of the national advocacy at We Ride Australia, Stephen Hodge, says it aims to restore consumer confidence in the products.
7: They are designed to ensure that the product that Australians will buy in terms of e-bikes are safe and fit for use. That is, that they're not overpowered or overspeed or deregulated.
3: US President Donald Trump says there has been an all-day negotiation with Iran. Speaking to Fox News, Mr. Trump says the US would hit Iran really hard if a deal was not reached. Meantime, Iran's deputy foreign minister says an understanding with Oman over a shipping route through the Strait of Hormuz is on the verge of being finalised. Turning to sport, Canberra United has reappointed Antony Jagorinic as head coach of its A-League women's team. Jagorinic was named coach of the year after guiding the club to third place in the 2025-26 season. And a new poll has named Cathy Freeman, Ash Barty and Sam Kerr as the 3 sporting figures most admired by the public. The Demos AU online poll also revealed on a state level, AFL great the late Neil Danaher was Victoria's second most admired sporting figure.
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13: 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I'm Tim Baines. On this edition, we'll find out about the electrodes that go into those bionic ears and setting things on fire, or rather trying not to, and trying to avoid what happens afterwards. But first up, here's the news.
16: Sorry, Kate. Good afternoon, listeners. This is David Kennedy bringing you Classical Bendigo, and shortly I'll introduce my guest, Katie Kim, well-known Bendigo flute player, and she's going to talk about the concert she and her companion, pianist Kenji Fujimara, are putting on at the Capitol Theatre in Bendigo tomorrow night, Friday. Meantime, I thought I might introduce our program, which will have quite a bit about the Odyssey film that is on in Bendigo, and just to get a little bit of the classical flavour of our program, I'm going to play what's called the Prelude to the Afternoon of a Faun by the composer Debussy, and this is about a sequence of mood paintings throughout which the desires and dreams of the faun move in the heat of the afternoon. Eventually, tired of chasing nymphs and naiads, the faun sinks into an intoxicated slumber, sated with dreams at last fulfilled. And this work is performed by the National Orchestra of ORTF, conducted by Jean Martinon.

0: You listen then to the work by French composer Debussy called Prelude to the Afternoon of a Faun. And the program this afternoon has a rich Greek and classical element, because later on we'll be playing selections from readings from the Odyssey by Homer. Meantime, let me introduce my guest this afternoon. This is well-known Bendigo flute player, Katie Kim. Welcome, Katie. Nice to see you again.
1: Nice to see you,
0: Mr.
1: Kennedy.
0: And Katie, let's start and just tell me about your program coming tomorrow. What would you like to tell? Tell us the details of what we're going to hear.
1: Details. Okay, Pandora's Box. I thought Pandora's Box is an interesting concept itself. I thought I can package the Pandora's Box with lots of different romantic pieces.
2: Yeah.
1: And I thought, since it's a Pandora's box, I thought I would put lots of program, lots of easy repertoires, diverse repertoires.
0: Yes. Yes, go on.
1: Yeah, so it starts with a little Saint-Saëns piece. It's from a ballet. It's called
0: Ascanio.
1: Ascanio.
0: Yeah.
1: So it's a wonderful, beautiful, simple music.
0: Yeah.
1: But it's not as simple as it sounds for me to play. And yeah, it's a very interesting piece. And Kenji will be, making orchestra sound on the piano. So that one. So that is a dance, right?
0: Yeah.
1: Ballet. And then at the end of the program, we're finishing with another dance, Polonaise. So in that work, so there are Freischütz, there are Freischütz, it's an opera. So that is one of the first successful German operas.
0: Yes.
1: So that was a very, very successful. And 19th century French composer Taffanet, Sir Paul Taffanet, he actually arranged this music in an opera into a flute version.
0: Yes.
1: Yeah.
0: Wow, who did that?
1: Taffanet.
0: Really?
1: Yeah. French. He himself is a flute player and a professor at Paris Conservatoire, and he's also a composer.
0: Yeah.
1: So That's a very, very big piece for any flute player, because the opera itself is a big opera.
0: Indeed.
1: And, of course, it's not like going on forever.
0: Yeah.
1: It's about 11 minutes, 12 minutes length.
0: Yes.
1: For us, for a flute player. But it's very, very demanding piece. But it's also very fun to play.
0: Right.
1: And there are lots of beautiful melodies from the opera, lots of beautiful arias. Yeah. And then in that, the finale is a Polonaise.
0: Wow.
1: It's a dance.
0: Right.
1: So the program begins with a dance, and then it finishes with dance.
0: Yes. Yes.
1: And then in the middle, so we got another opera, Carmen Fantasy.
0: Yes.
1: It doesn't need much explanation, right?
0: No, it doesn't.
1: It's so famous.
0: Yes.
1: And, I have so much fun, learning this piece and, practicing at home and then rehearsal with Kenji.
0: Right.
1: It's just so fun to play.
0: Yeah.
1: It makes me wonder, what is it? What does it make it so fun?
0: They're all great melodies, aren't they? They're all great melodies.
1: Yeah, it's mostly minor, in minor key.
0: Yes, right.
1: And, I thought about it. Why is it so fun? It's probably rhythm, I think.
0: Yes.
1: Yeah. And
0: It's really set in Spain. Yeah. It's exciting, isn't it? Set in Spain. It's about a woman in love and a man in love with her.
2: The story itself, very fun.
0: Yeah.
2: So I will be. Oh, I actually skipped Undin.
0: Yep.
2: So before the first half of the concert, before the interval, I will be starting with that ballet, right? Saint-Saëns ballet, and then Undin. Reinecke Undin.
0: Yes.
2: And then Carmen Fantasy. And then we will go into interval. Good. So if I can tell you about Reinecke's Undin.
0: Yes, do, because it's a fascinating story.
2: Yeah. Yeah, so Undin is actually a story, the same story as Disney's A Little Mermaid.
0: Right.
2: Yeah, they're based on the same novel.
0: Fantastic.
2: And Reinecke, the composer, he absolutely brilliant at utilizing, you know, the strength of both instruments.
0: Yes.
2: So flute and piano.
0: Yes.
2: And so Undin is a little girl.
0: Yeah.
2: So she's actually a water spirit.
0: Yeah.
2: So not a human.
0: Yeah.
2: So she used to belong to underwater, like this spiritual world.
0: Yeah.
2: And she begged her parents, you know, to send her down as a human being.
0: Yes.
2: So she was, as a little girl, a human girl, she was adopted to a human parents.
0: Yeah.
2: And so the first movement, it kind of describes the whole scene.
0: Yeah.
2: So underwater world and, you know, things like that. So there are lots of beautiful waves of sound, like watery sound.
0: Yes.
2: So both instruments and like second movement describes Undin's childhood upbringing.
0: Right.
2: Yeah, so there are lots of staccatos.
0: Oh, right.
2: So that represents water splashes. So she...
0: right.
2: Yeah, it's very, very fun to play.
0: Yes.
2: And then, of course, there's a romance. So there's this man who stayed in Undin's parents' house.
0: Yes.
2: They fell in love, but then he betrays her.
0: Yes.
2: So he went after someone else.
0: Right.
2: So Undin is very, very sad and furious, right? So the last movement, that's the bit where Undin's version, the story and A Little Mermaid is a little bit different, diverges. So in Reinecke's Undin, in the fourth movement, it describes Undin's wrath.
0: Right.
2: Yeah, she's furious, and then she does something unspeakable.
0: Yeah.
2: So he's dead.
0: Right. So four movements are virtually a small symphony, a symphonic poem, a sort of a picture of her.
2: Yeah, but it's a lot shorter than a symphony.
0: Yes.
2: Yeah.
0: Yeah.
2: So I think we can call it a program music.
0: Yes.
2: So it is a sonata, serious sonata, but it's not that long. Like, it is, the total four movements are 20 minutes long.
0: Yes.
2: But because the movements, you know, the work itself tells stories so well.
0: Yes.
2: I don't think it's long or big or boring at all.
0: Yes.
2: It'll just passes really quickly. You wouldn't notice the time.
0: Right.
2: Yeah.
0: And Katie, you've got one called Syrinx of Debussy.
2: Yeah.
0: And you may be able to play some of it for us?
2: Today?
0: Yeah.
2: Yeah, sure.
0: Oh, great.
2: So I will be playing Debussy's Syrinx in that program after the interval on an alto flute.
0: Good.
2: Yeah. But today I brought my C flute.
0: Yeah.
2: So Yes, I can try.
0: Great. And one called La Vita Nuova. You're playing that by Pertus.
2: Andrian Potaut.
0: Yep.
2: Yeah.
0: Tell us about that a little bit.
2: So that is a new work by Andrian Potaut. Andrian is a Melbourne composer, but Chilean-born Melbourne composer.
0: Yeah.
2: So he's very his style of writing is eclectic.
0: Right.
2: Yeah. And I came to know him when I was studying at Monash University.
0: Wow.
2: Yeah. So he's internationally, you know, acclaimed composer. Right. His works are get played all over the world.
0: Yep.
2: Yeah.
0: Very good. Very good.
2: So if I can tell you a little bit about his music.
0: Yes, do.
2: He actually composed this music. This is actually arrangement of an original song.
0: Yeah.
2: For soprano and piano.
0: Yep.
2: Yeah, and then it was originally arranged for Italian flutist Giovanni Maraghini and Japanese pianist Kumi Uchimoto. So they performed it in, I guess it's in Italy. So, and in Australia, so Kenji and I will be performing for the first time.
0: Wonderful.
2: Yes, this
0: wonderful.
2: Is a brand new.
0: Good. We'll just go on.
2: Yeah, and we might be able to talk to Andrian today.
0: Well,
2: on the phone.
0: Maybe a technical complication. We'll see.
2: Yeah.
0: Just give me a moment, Katie. I'll be right back. And just a few messages from our sponsors.

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8: And listeners, our guest today is Katie Kim, flute player, and she's going to give us a bit of a preview of her concert to be held at the Capitol Theatre, the Bendigo Bank Theatre, tomorrow. And she's going to play Debussy's work for piano and flute and piano.
9: No, flute
8: and accompanied by piano.
9: No, it's ordinary.
8: Oh, solo. Yeah, absolutely solo. Oh, right. Very good. Okay, thanks, Katie. So it's called Syrinx by Debussy.

0: What a beautiful piece of music. It just, the melody is very much like the melody in the prelude to the afternoon of a fawn.
1: Yes, that's
0: very much like it. Yeah. And listeners, yeah. Just to give a bit of background, because we have a Greek sort of a personality to our program today, this music by Debussy called Syrinx is actually inspired by a Greek myth. And Syrinx tells the story of Pan and Syrinx. And Syrinx tries to get away from Pan because he's chasing females all over the world in ancient the Greek world. And Syrinx, to get away from Pan, transforms into reeds, which Pan then uses to create the first Pan pipes. So you are able to hear the performance on the flute today because, according to the myth, the flute goes back to this particular story. And, of course, that associates particularly with the idea, the concept of Pan pipes. Okay, so what are we going to do next?
1: Can I just mention, I thought this story behind this series, I thought it's a nice contrast to Moondin.
0: Yes.
1: There are lots of similarities, and it's just that Pan does something unspeakable.
0: Right.
1: At the end. Whereas Moondin,
0: she gets her own back.
1: Yeah. I thought it's interesting.
0: Indeed it is.
1: That's why I included it.
0: Yes,
1: in
0: good.
1: The Pandora's box, and I thought also I would give, you know, Kenji a bit of a break.
0: Yes.
1: Yeah.
0: Good.
1: Before I perform Andrian's new work.
0: Yes.
1: Yeah.
0: Right. What would you like to do next?
1: Would you like to shall we try reaching out to Andrian?
0: Yes. We'll give it a go. And if it works, it'll be marvelous. And if it doesn't, well, never mind.
1: Yeah.
0: Go on. Great. You call him.
1: Yeah?

0: Oh, yeah? Yeah, would you like to just talk to the Classic Bendigo audience about the piece, your piece? Yeah, yeah. I'm live now. Okay. Yeah, I can put the phone to the microphone,
1: yes.
0: So you can
1: yes.
0: you can Good. Explain. Okay, thank you.
2: Oh hi. So I'm recording. You mean?
1: Right.
0: No, you're on live on air.
2: Okay.
0: All
2: right.
1: Yeah.
2: Look, this piece really began as a song, really, for soprano and piano, based on Dante's poetry, and that's where La Vita Nuova comes, the title.
1: Yes.
2: And it uses a whole lot of different ideas, you know, from Joseph Schillinger, who was a Russian composer, music theorist, composition teacher. He wrote a whole lot of books about composition, but they were based on mathematics. And I took one of the chord progressions, and these are mathematical chord progressions. So, you know, in many ways, it's a color. So we're thinking about harmony as color. Anyway, so you can think of the piece as having this colorful harmony
0: yes.
2: and patterns,
0: yeah.
2: patterns, like the piano plays patterns. And, you know, it was a time when I thought, gee, I really need something melodic. I need something tuneful. You know, we contemporary composers keep on composing this kind of very brave music, you know, and from time to time you think, God, I really need something really tuneful, melodic. So this was the aim of this piece. And look, you know, at some point in time, I always feel that it's really nice to create new versions of a piece and, you know, to extend the life. And I do that with many, many pieces. So this is actually exists in various versions. And the one that will be performed tomorrow by Katie and Kenji is the alto flute and piano. And it lends itself quite nicely to the flute. You know, of course, I ornamented the melody a little bit more, but essentially it's the same piece. Yeah, so, you know, originally for voice and piano and now for flute and piano.
0: You said there are lots of other versions, arrangements for other instruments. How many did you say there are?
2: There's only five or six, I think, from memory.
0: Oh, okay.
2: I think my record is about 33, you know, 34.
0: So what are those? What are those instruments?
2: The other versions
0: yeah.
2: are, look, there's one for clarinet and piano.
0: Oh, okay.
2: There's one for clarinet and basset horn and piano.
0: Okay.
2: And what is the other one? I think that might be it, actually. Oh, no, there's one for saxophone and piano.
0: Oh, nice. Yeah.
2: And you can see how they sort of look. They vary a little bit, but, you know, from the vocal one, of course, I ornamented the melody a little bit more, you know, because, you know, vocalists, of course, is not as agile as you guys,
0: yeah.
2: artists.
0: Yeah.
2: So, you know, I was able to, you know, of course, I thought, okay, I can ornament the melody a little bit
0: yeah.
2: and just make it more interesting, I guess, for flute, yeah?
0: Yeah, I'm curious about all those other versions now. Yeah, I'd like to study all of them.
2: it's a bit of a challenge for the piano player, I think, because, you know, he's playing sort of patterns, you know, and they're based on combinations, you know, combinatorics. So basically they're patterns. It's a bit like bell ringing, you know, where you keep on rotating patterns.
0: Oh, okay.
2: So that's why he's probably gone dizzy, you know.
0: But it's very pretty. It's beautiful.
2: Yeah,
0: I find piano sound really pretty, yeah.
2: Yeah. It's fluid, but at the same time, I think, you know, it's kind of the same but not the same, you know,
0: yeah.
2: that's the point, yeah.
0: Yeah.
2: You know, so but the actual chord progression is based on one of Schillinger's chord progressions, so which is really just based on colour, you know, it's just
0: yes.
2: the patterns
0: yeah.
2: are changing.
0: Yeah.
2: You know, the idea of that is actually there's one note that's changing each time. So, you know, you get this kind of shifting
0: yeah.
2: colour, you know,
0: yeah.
2: harmonic colour.
0: Yeah. Yeah.
2: But anyway, this is me trying to write something beautiful.
0: It is. It is beautiful. I think it's a, you know, work of a genius. And then,
2: well, thanks.
0: And then it's a great, great piece to, you know, set together, like,

0: side by side with Le Merle Noir, in the Messiaen's Le Merle Noir. I thought.
1: Oh yeah! Wow! Yeah.
2: Can I?
1: You know, and he does a bit of that. He does patterns and all that kind of stuff.
0: Yes.
1: So in some ways, you know, I think aesthetically it's kind of in the same vein, in the sense it's exploring patterns.
0: Yeah, yeah.
1: And he does a lot of that sort of in harmonic sort of, you know, exploring new ways, I guess, of using harmony.
0: Yeah.
1: You know, rather than... So, you know, always, I think always for me, it's about writing something, you know, in this case, of course, I was obviously writing something relatively accessible.
0: Yeah.
1: But at the same time, I don't want to be pedestrian. I want to do something kind of fresh. So
0: yeah,
1: it's me trying to be a bit, a little fresh, you know. So it's a bit like having a really kind of very common melody. I mean, I would call it a common melody. It's not really that strange, you know.
0: Yeah. But that is that is the reason I picked these two, you know, modern pieces for Bendigo audiences. So it's not too out there. It's still, beautiful. and Mr. Kennedy wants to talk to you.
3: Yes.
0: Yeah.
3: Oh, nice to speak to you. Just tell me, what was it that attracted you to use the title La Vita Nuova after Dante?
1: Oh, it actually comes from the poetry, because the piece was a song.
3: Yeah.
1: You know, originally a song. It comes from actually the lyrics. So it's basically Dante's Gentil Pensiero che parla li vuoi from La Vita Nuova. So basically it's the text that I use, which of course doesn't exist in this version.
3: Yes.
1: But originally, which is the new life, you know. And it's kind of, look, it's poetic and it's kind of nice to it. You know, whenever I think, you know, I always start every piece with a title.
3: Yes.
1: So, which is actually, if you talk to composers, you won't find many. I think there's only one, Karen Tanaka, Japanese composer, is the only other person I know. It's not an afterthought. So from the beginning, I'm actually thinking about how I'm going to interpret that.
3: Yes.
1: You know, and it's kind of conceptual. I mean, look, it's a challenge. I love doing that.
3: Yes. Lovely.
1: And it's kind of like it's a bit like writing a film, really, you know, a film script, because I'm thinking of it as a film script,
0: So you have images in your head, is it?
1: Mm.
3: It's just
1: and that comes from the title, because, well, either from the concept, and then I think, okay, what is the title? But in this case, the title was there.
3: Yes.
1: And then I think, okay, what sort of language can I use, you know, to bring this to life, you know, to give it, you know, a character, you know?
3: Right. Right. Well, that is a very much a 19th century composer's sort of attitude, isn't it? I mean, the idea of the sort of the musical picture, the inspiration of a text or a theme or an event.
1: Yeah.
3: And it must be pretty good, because there must be a fair bit of inspiration flowing into the mind of a composer, and to be able to anchor that into one particular thing like yours, La Vita Nuova, sets you off down the highway, doesn't it? I imagine.
1: It does. Well, you know, I have the belief that, you know, once you have the title, you've got the whole piece.
3: Yes. Oh, yes.
1: Because you have you have the destination, you know, the musical or the artistic destination.
3: Yes.
1: You know, you know where you're travelling to.
3: Yes. And I was in politics at one stage, and I used to write press releases. Sometimes, you know, there's a mass of information that you have to select from, and you have to work out what is you know, that's going to sort of catch the attention of the person it's designed for. And what I found after a little while, I would write the headline first of all, right?
0: Mm-hmm. Oh, okay. Yeah.
3: The headline would give me once I worked out then I had to sort of concentrate my thought into what the essence of it all was, and then produce a sort of a catchy headline that would catch attention. And it's a similar sort of thing. You know, you've got to sort of crystallise it, don't you, first of all?
0: Yeah,
1: well,
0: that's
1: isn't it amazing, because that's exactly what I do, you know?
0: That's exactly what I did with this Pandora's box, the programming.
3: Yes, good. Fantastic.
1: Yeah.
0: Interesting.
3: Yep.
1: Well, so...
3: Anything more you'd like to add?
1: Yeah, for me, it's always a journey. Each piece is a journey. And you know, I think when you say, you know, it's about making choices.
3: Yes.
1: You know, you've got a million things to choose from, or you know, and it's a matter of actually just honing in on what is important at that time, you know, or what sort of strikes you.
3: Yes, good on you. Nice to talk to you. Anything you'd like to say?
1: You too.
0: No, I think that's really good. Yeah, introduction of the piece. And tomorrow, I'm so lucky. I have two amazing composers included in the program.
3: Yes,
1: that's fantastic.
0: In the concert, so you know, Adrian is one of the big names as a composer in Australia, internationally.
3: Yes,
0: but Kenji, not just a pianist, he is also a composer.
3: Right.
0: Yeah, both of them really, really versatile and so talented.
3: Lovely.
0: And yeah.
1: Well, thank you. Look, I thank you both, you know, for this opportunity.
0: Yeah.
1: And funny enough, Kenji, I remember Kenji in the 90s. I used to see him at Melbourne Union. He used to do all the lunchtime concerts. So he was kind of the star of the...
3: Wow, right.
1: He was the man of the moment.
0: Yeah. I think so. When he did like 4 year undergraduate degree in 2 years, and then while he was an undergraduate student, he was actually teaching at tertiary level.
1: No, he's an amazing performer. I can still remember him, you know, in the 90s doing all the lunchtime concerts, you know.
0: Yeah, he still plays like a, you know, prodigy.
3: Well, tell us a bit more, because you both know him.
0: Oh, tell Kenji. Us more about Kenji.
3: About Kenji, yes. You both know him.
1: Yeah. Sorry?
3: Yes.
0: Mr. Kennedy would like us to talk more about Kenji. So you knew Kenji from...
1: No, I did not, actually. I used to just see him perform.
0: Oh, so. I see. Oh, okay.
1: From the distance, you know. So I was... He was very impressive, you know, and I still remember that.
0: Oh, okay.
1: I never met him in person, no. Right.
0: What were you doing at that time when Kenji was
1: I was actually studying at Melbourne Uni, because I sort of did a whole... I studied as a mature age student, so I did a bachelor, master's and a PhD.
3: Wow.
0: All right.
1: All continuous.
0: Yes. Yeah.
1: Crazy.
0: What I can say about Kenji is just like, of course, you know, there's no doubt he's one of the best pianists. We have so many amazing good pianists in Melbourne, you know, in Bendigo, you know, all over Australia. Yeah. But, there's something really, really... sets him apart when I perform with him, when I rehearse with him. His sense of tempo is just so great. And then there's nothing too difficult for him. he makes the whole process so easy. And he's such a gentleman. And though we met as, you know, a professor and a student, he never treats me like a student.
1: Wow.
0: Yeah, so in terms of interpretation of words, he just lets me explore whatever I want to do. So he is a real gentleman and amazing, amazing soul, not just a great musician. Yeah, and yeah.
1: That's fantastic.
0: Amazing mentor and, yeah, and now, colleagues as well.
3: Like. Yes, great.
0: Yeah.
1: Well, I look forward to hearing him perform tomorrow. So I think, that's really exciting.
0: Yeah, we were having a lot of fun doing rehearsals, so it'll be fun. It'll be fun. Thank you, Andrea, for joining us.
1: Thank you. Yeah.
3: Thank you. Nice to talk to you.
0: See you tomorrow.
1: And take care, and we'll see you tomorrow. And I'll call you a little later, too.
0: Sure, okay, sure. Bye. Thank you. Bye.
1: Well, call me back when you're free.
0: Yes. Thank you. Bye.
1: Thanks. Bye.
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3: And we'll finish up with Katie Kim. And Kate, just give us a little rundown again on where the performance is tomorrow. And just where the performance is and the time and so on. Okay, a few basic details before we finish.
0: Yeah, the concert,
3: yes.
0: Pandora's Box, will be at 7 p.m.
3: Yes.
0: So the door will open half an hour before 6:30, and it'll finish about 9 p.m.
3: Yeah.
0: But then we've decided to move the venue, the hall, from the Capitol Theatre to Bendigo Bank Theatre.
3: Yes.
0: Yeah.
3: That's a good little spot, isn't it?
0: Sorry?
3: That's a good little spot. That will hold about 100 maybe, 80?
0: Up to 150 people.
3: Oh, really?
0: So
3: right,
0: Bendigo
3: right.
0: Bank Theatre is actually most ideal venue,
3: yes,
0: for a chamber music like,
3: yes,
0: like this.
3: Something smaller instead,
0: yeah,
3: of the
0: acoustic
3: gigantic
0: is,
3: hall.
0: Right. Acoustic is really, really nice. And
3: good.
0: Then audiences will enjoy more intimate,
3: yes,
0: yeah, atmosphere.
3: Great.
0: Yeah.
3: Okay. Well, listeners, you've been listening to Katie Kim, who is playing tomorrow night at the Bendigo Bank Theatre at the Capitol Theatre. It looks like being a great concert. Thanks for being with us, Katie. Nice to see you again.
0: Thank you so much for inviting me and to talk about the concert. Thank you so much, Mr. Kennedy.
3: Okay, Katie, good on you. Bye-bye.
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3: And we'll play some music now. And this is a replay. I played it fairly recently, but I think it's such an attractive piece of music, again by Debussy. It's called Sirens, and it brings us to the ocean and its mysterious heartbeat. Among waves silvered by moonlight, the song of mermaids echoes through the air and they laugh and pass. The wordless female chorus evokes the eerie beauty of a remote otherworldly seascape where secret undercurrents clash and roll beneath the face of the waters. And the performance is by the Philharmonia Orchestra and Choir, conducted by Carlo Maria Giulini. And in the story of the Odyssey, it's a famous one. Odysseus and his sailors are out at sea, and they are nearing land occupied by these half-women, half-birds called sirens. And their singing is so beautiful that it lures sailors to head towards land and end up on the rocks, or if they survive, just to die of starvation because they have been enchanted by the song of these famous sirens.

And that was the work called Sirens by Debussy. Let me draw your attention briefly to two events coming up. Centennial of the Bendigo Competition Society has been active in Bendigo over a whole century in bringing musicians and singers together to bring out the finest that Bendigo has to offer. Centennial Variety Concert by the Bendigo Competition Society. That's on August the 8th, Saturday, at the Capitol Theatre. And also forthcoming is a performance by the Girton Grammar School Senior School Ensemble at the Alumbara Theatre. That's on the 11th of August, 6 p.m. 11th of August, 6 p.m. at the Alumbara Theatre, Girton Senior School Ensemble. And we're going to go now to a reading from the Odyssey by Homer. The reason being, I actually saw it in Tasmania last week, and it is a magnificent film. Just quite breathtaking, and I'm going to go with my grandchildren and one of my daughters this week, I hope, or next week, because I enjoyed it so much. We're going to hear a reading by British actor Anton Lesser from the Odyssey by Homer, and as I pointed out earlier, a couple of weeks ago, the language is the language of the educated class of Britain of the 18th century. Very sophisticated language by somebody who is himself, John Dryden, a poet and highly educated person. So the language is quite remote from everyday language of English speakers these days. And some of the words, you know, you simply will not see them these days. But I'll just give you a little summary of this section, which relates to the book 11, and it's talking about the hero Odysseus and the few remaining sailors in the ship, which has undergone catastrophes all over the place, and it reaches the dark land of what are called the Cimmerians. And Odysseus performs a sacrifice, praying to reach his homeland. He's gone down into the underworld, and we'll hear some music of this subject called Idol of the Dead. So I'll go back to the chapter, just a quick summary. The fleet reached the floating island of Aeolus. The guardian, I just think these are fascinating stories in their own right, and mostly I don't want to go into great details because you're here to listen to music, but sometimes the story is as important as the music itself. And in this case, it's the story itself is intrinsically interesting. The fleet reached the floating island of Aeolus, guardian of the winds, the god, who gave Odysseus a bag containing multiple winds as a gift to help him on the way. The fleet almost reached his homeland of Ithaca, but Odysseus fell asleep at the rudder. The men, jealous that Odysseus was acquiring all the treasures on the trip and sharing none of it, opened the bag of winds, and the ship was blasted back to Aeolus's palace, from which they are then sent harshly away. They reached the land of the Lystrogonia, and all the men except Odysseus moored inside the harbour. The inhabitants turned out to be cannibal giants who skewered all those in the harbour and ate them. The lone remaining ship sailed to the land of Circe, supposedly a witch or a sorceress, who turned half of Odysseus' men into pigs. With the help of the god Hermes, Odysseus manages to persuade Circe to turn them back into human form. They all stayed with Circe for a year, recuperating. Then Odysseus asks
Circe to help them on their way, but she told him they must first visit the house of Hades, the world of the dead, the underworld, and consult the dead spirit of the prophet called Tiresias. You can't keep up with all these names, listeners, who would advise him about his journey. Before they left, the youngest crew member, Elpenor, fell from the attic in Circe's home and died. So this brings us to where we're going to be visiting the land of the dead. They reached the dark land of the Cimmerians, and Odysseus performed a sacrifice, praying to reach his homeland. He dug a ditch and filled it with blood. The spirits of the dead appeared. First was Elpenor himself, who asked for proper burial. Next came the spirits of Anticlea, Odysseus' mother, but Odysseus spoke first to the prophet Tiresias, who foretold many dangers ahead. Odysseus spoke to his mother, wept for her death, and tried to embrace her, but she slipped away. Then came a parade of famous mythical women, all associated with even more famous male heroes and gods. There's one after another of these heroes and heroines. Odysseus pauses his story, but Alcinous begs him to continue. He tells of meeting the ghost of Agamemnon, commander of the Greeks at Troy, who told him how he was murdered, and the ghost of Achilles, who regretted trading his life for honour. The ghost of Ajax, another Greek hero, refused to speak to Odysseus. After glimpsing other male heroes, seeing the torments of the dead and speaking to Heracles, Odysseus returned to his ship.

0: Arriving on the shore and launching first our bark into the sacred deep, we set our mast and sails and stowed secure on board the ram and you. Then, weeping and with hearts sad and disconsolate, embarked ourselves. And now, melodious Circe, nymph divine, sent after us a canvas-stretching breeze, pleasant companion of our course, and we, the decks and benches cleared, untoiling sat, while managed gales sped swift the bark along. All day, with sails distended, o'er the deep she flew, and when the sun at length declined and twilight dim had shadowed all the ways, approached the bourne of ocean's vast profound. The city there of the Cimmerian stands, with clouds and darkness veiled, on whom the sun deigns not to look with his beam-darting eye, or when he climbs the starry arch, or when earthward he slopes again his westering wheels, but sad night canopies the woeful race.
1: G'day, this is Carl Elliott.
0: We hailed the bark aground,
1: to Phoenix FM,
0: and landing there, the ram and sable hue journeyed beside the deep till we arrived where Circe bade. Here, Pyramides' son, Eurylochus, held fast the destined sacrifice, while I scooped with my sword the soil, opening a trench, elbow-broad on every side, then poured around libation, consecrate to all the dead. These rites being done, when thus I had implored with vows and prayer the nations of the dead, piercing the victims next, I turned them both to bleed into the trench. Then swarming came from Erebus the shades of the deceased, brides, youths unwedded, seniors long with woe oppressed, and tender girls yet new to grief. Came also many a warrior by the spear in battle pierced, with armor gore distained, and all the multitude around the foss stalked, shrieking dreadful. Me pale horror seized. I next, importunate, my people urged, flaying the victims which myself had slain, to burn them, and to supplicate in prayer illustrious Hades, dread Persephone. Then down I sat, and with drawn falchion chased the ghosts, nor suffered them to approach the blood, till with Tiresias I should first confer. The soul of my departed mother first, of Anticlia, came, daughter of brave Autolycus, whom when I sought the shores of Ilium, I had living left at home. Seeing her, with compassion touched, I wept. Yet even her, although it pained my soul, forbade, relentless to approach the blood, till with Tiresias I should first confer. Then came the spirit of the Theban seer himself, his golden scepter in his hand, who knew me, and inquiring thus began. Why, hapless chief, leaving the cheerful day, arrivest thou to behold the dead and this unpleasant land? But from the trench a while receding, turn thy falchion keen away, that I may drink the blood and tell thee truth. He spake, I thence receding deep in fixed my sword, bright studded in the sheath again. The noble prophet then, approaching, drank the blood, and satisfied, addressed me thus. Thou seek'st a pleasant voyage home again, renowned Odysseus. But a god will make that voyage difficult. For as I judge, thou wilt not pass Poseidon unperceived, whose anger follows thee, for that thou hast deprived his son, Cyclops, of his eye. At length, however, after numerous woes endured, thou mayst attain thy native isle, if thy own appetite thou wilt control, and theirs who follow thee. What time thy bark well built shall at Thrinacia's shore arrive, escaped from perils of the gloomy deep. There ye shall find, grazing, the flocks and herds of the all-seeing and all-hearing sun, which, if attentive to thy safe return, thou leave unharmed, though after numerous woes ye may at length arrive in Ithaca. But if thou violate them, I denounce destruction on thy ship and all thy band. And though thyself escape, late shalt thou reach thy home, and hard-bested, in a strange bark, all thy companions lost. Trouble beside awaits thee there, for thou shalt find within proud suitors of thy noble wife, who waste thy substance, and with promised spousal gifts, ceaseless solicit her to wed. Yet well shalt thou avenge all their injurious deeds. That once performed, and every suitor slain, either by stratagem or face to face in thy own palace, bearing as thou goest a shapely oar, journey till thou hast found a people who the sea know not, nor eat food salted. They, trim galley crimson proud, have ne'er beheld, nor yet smooth-shaven oar, with which the vessel winged scuds o'er the waves. Well thou shalt know them. This shall be the sign. When thou shalt meet a traveller who shall name the oar on thy broad shoulder borne a flail, there, deep in fixing it within the soil, worship the king of ocean with a bull, a ram, and a lascivious boar, then seek thy home again and sacrifice at home an hecatomb to the immortal gods, adoring each duly and in his course. So shalt thou die, in peace a gentle death, remote from ocean. It shall find thee late, in soft serenity of age, the chief of a blessed people. I have told thee truth. When thus the spirit of the royal seer had his prophetic mind revealed, again he entered Hades' gates. But I, unmoved, still waited till my mother's shade approached. She drank the blood, then knew me, and in word winged with affection, plaintive, thus began. My son, how hast thou entered still alive this darksome region? Difficult it is for living man to view the realms of death. She spake, to whom this answer I returned. My mother, me necessity constrained to Hades' dwelling, anxious to consult Theban Tiresias, for I have not yet approached Achaea, nor have touched the shore of Ithaca, but suffering ceaseless woe have roamed, since first in Agamemnon's train I went to combat with the sons of Troy. But speak, my mother, and the truth alone. What stroke of fate slew thee? Fell'st thou a prey to some slow malady, or by the shafts of Artemis the kind swiftly subdued? Speak to me also of my ancient sire, and of Telemachus, whom I left at home. The mind and purpose of my wedded wife declare thou also. Dwell she with our son, faithful to my domestic interests, or is she wedded to some chief of Greece? I ceased, when thus the venerable shade. Not so. She faithful still and patient dwells thy roof beneath, but all her days and nights devoting sad to anguish and to tears. Thy fortunes still are thine. Telemachus cultivates undisturbed thy land and sits at many a noble banquet such as well beseems the splendor of his princely state, for all invite him. At his farm retired thy father dwells, nor to the city comes for aught, nor bed, nor furniture of bed, furred cloaks or splendid arras he enjoys, but with his servile hinds all winter sleeps in ashes and in dust at the hearth side. Me, neither the right-aiming archer struck the swiftly shooting Artemis, nor me distemper slew my limbs by slow degrees, but sure bereaving of their little life. But long regret, tender solicitude, and recollection of thy kindness past, these, my Odysseus, fatal proved to me. She said, I ardent wished to clasp the shade of my departed mother. Thrice I sprang toward her by desire impetuous urged, and thrice she flitted from between my arms, light as a passing shadow or a dream. Then, pierced by keener grief, in accents winged, with filial earnestness, I thus replied, My mother, Why eludest thou my attempt to clasp thee, that even here, in Hades' realm, we might to full satiety indulge our grief, enfolded in each other's arms? Hath cruel Persephone only dispatched a shadow to me, to augment my woe? Then instant thus the venerable form, "Ah, son, thou most afflicted of mankind, on thee goddess Persephone obtrudes no airy semblance vain. But such the state and nature is of mortals once deceased. For they nor muscle have, nor flesh, nor bone. All those, the spirit from the body once divorced, the violence of fire consumes, and like a dream the soul flies swift away. But haste thou back to light, and, taught thyself, these sacred truths hereafter teach thy spouse." Thus mutual we conferred. Then thither came, encouraged forth by chaste Persephone, shades female numerous, all who consorts erst, or daughters were of mighty chiefs renowned. About the sable blood frequent they swarmed, but I, considering sat, how I might each interrogate, and thus resolved, my sword forth drawing from beside my sturdy thigh, firm I prohibited the ghost to drink the blood together. They successive came, each told her own distress. I questioned all. But now the wives of heroes whom I saw, and all their daughters, can I not relate. Now, when chaste Persephone had wide dispersed those female shades, the spirit sore distressed of Agamemnon, Atreus' son, appeared. Encircled by a throng he came, by all who with himself beneath Aegisthus' roof their fate fulfilled, perishing by the sword. He drank the blood and knew me. Shrill he wailed and querulous, tears trickling bathed his cheeks, and with spread palms, through ardor of desire, he sought to enfold me fast, but vigor none, or force as erst his agile limbs informed. I, pity moved, wept at the sight, and him in accents winged by friendship thus addressed. "Ah, glorious son of Atreus, king of men, what hand inflicted the all-numbing stroke of death on thee?" Agamemnon thus replied, "Odysseus, noble chief, Laertes' son, me foul Aegisthus slew. My woeful death confederate, with my own pernicious wife he plotted, with a show of love sincere, bidding me to his board, where, as the ox is slaughtered at his crib, he slaughtered me. Such was my dreadful death. Carnage ensued, continual of my friends, slain all around, numerous as boars, bright-tusked at nuptial feast, or feast convivial of some wealthy chief. Thou hast already witnessed many a field with warriors overspread, slain one by one. But that dire scene had most thy pity moved, for we, with brimming beakers at our side and underneath full tables bleeding lay, blood floated all the pavement. Then the cries of Priam's daughter sounded in my ears, most pitiable of all, Cassandra's cries, whom Clytemnestra close beside me slew. Expiring as I lay, I yet essayed to grasp my falchion, but the traitress quick withdrew herself, nor would vouchsafe to close my languid eyes or prop my drooping chin, even in the moment when I sought the shades. So that the thing breathed not, ruthless and fell as woman once resolved on such a deed detestable, as my base wife contrived, the murder of the husband of her youth. Thus we discoursing mutual stood, and tears shedding disconsolate. The shade meantime came of Achilles, Peleus' mighty son. The soul of swift Aeacides at once knew me, and in winged accents thus began. "Brave Laertiades, for wiles renowned, what mightier enterprise than all the past hath made thee here a guest, rash as thou art? How hast thou dared to penetrate the gloom of Hades, dwelling of the shadowy dead, semblances only of what once they were?" He spake, to whom I answering thus replied, "O Peleus' son, Achilles, bravest far of all Achaea's race, I here arrived seeking Tiresias, from his lips to learn perchance how I might safe regain the coast of craggy Ithaca. For tempest-tossed perpetual, I have neither yet approached Achaea's shore or landed on my own. But as for thee, Achilles, never man hath known felicity like thine, or shall, whom living we all honored as a god, and who maintainst here resident supreme control among the dead. Indulge not then, Achilles, causeless grief that thou hast died. I ceased, and answer thus instant received. Renowned Odysseus, think not death a theme of consolation. I had rather live the servile hind for hire and eat the bread of some man scantily himself sustained than sovereign empire hold o'er all the shades. But come, speak to me of my noble boy. Proceeds he as he promised, brave in arms or shuns he war? To whom I thus replied, now I will tell thee, as thou bidst, the truth unfeigned of Neoptolemus thy son. For him, myself on board my hollow bark from Scyros to Achaea's host conveyed. Oft as in council under Ilium's walls we met, he ever foremost was in speech, nor spake erroneous. Nestor and myself except, no Grecian could with him compare. Oft too, as we with battle hemmed around Troy's bulwarks, from among the mingled crowd, thy son sprang foremost into martial act, inferior in heroic worth to none. Beneath him numerous fell the sons of Troy in dreadful fight, nor have I power to name distinctly all who by his glorious arm exerted in the cause of Greece expired. So I, then striding large, the spirit thence withdrew of swift Aeacides, along the hoary mead pacing, with joy elate that I had blazoned bright his son's renown. There saw I Minos, offspring famed of Zeus. His golden scepter in his hand he sat, judge of the dead. They pleading each in turn his cause, some stood, some sat, filling the house whose spacious folding gates are never closed. Next, suffering grievous torments, I beheld Tantalus. In a pool he stood, his chin washed by the wave. Thirst parched he seemed, but found naught to assuage his thirst. For when he bowed his hoary head, ardent to quaff,
2: one would almost think all of Greek mythology, its characters, is embraced in that extensive report on Odysseus' trip to the land of the dead. And we're going to finish off with a mighty work by Rachmaninoff called The Isle of the Dead. And it's performed by the Rotterdam Philharmonic Orchestra, conducted by Ado De Waart, who was for many years conductor of the Sydney Symphony Orchestra. And The Isle of the Dead is inspired by artistic work by Arnold Berkman, and it symbolizes mortality, the peaceful final journey of the soul and grief. It depicts a small rowboat carrying a coffin and a white shrouded figure approaching the dark, rocky island of cypress trees, evoking the mythological crossing to the underworld.

0: That was The Isle of the Dead by Rachmaninoff.
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3: Hello, I'm Lewis Donaldson. A witness has appeared before the Royal Commission into Anti-Semitism and Social Cohesion today, detailing police response in Australia following the death of Hezbollah's leader in 2024. The hearing is examining the key drivers of anti-Semitism, how individuals become radicalised, and the response of governments. A witness under the pseudonym ADY describes how police acted to prevent prohibited symbols and flags appearing in the streets.
4: We were concerned that we may have large numbers of individuals start flying that particular symbol, which was prohibited. So what we went about was educating the community around the fact that this was a prohibited symbol and they would be committing an offence. We went as far as putting a message in Arabic.
3: A national cycling advocacy group says Australia's adoption of internationally recognised e-bike regulations is a sensible move. The federal government has announced today the Australian Competition and Consumer Commission is being tasked to develop national standards for e-bikes. Director of National Advocacy at We Ride Australia, Stephen Hodge, spoke to National Radio News about what this will mean for consumers.
5: That will develop as international standards develop. So we are back on the page of a globally consistent approach to e-bikes, and we know they're booming around the world. They're a fantastic solution for local mobility, they're healthy, and they address the cost of living crisis.
3: A potential link has been found between being a first or second born child and disease risk. Shannon Kirkwood has more.
6: US scientists analysed the health records database of more than 10 million people from over 5 million two-child families. Of 418 diseases analysed, 150 showed significant birth order associations. Firstborns were more often diagnosed with neurodevelopmental and some mental health conditions and had higher rates for allergy-related conditions. Secondborn children more often had diagnoses of substance abuse, migraine and digestive issues. Some of the reasons for this may include closer observation of firstborns leading to early diagnosis and the exposure of older peer groups at an earlier stage for younger siblings. But the scientists say this cannot be interpreted as direct evidence birth order causes a particular disease.
3: Emergency services in Port Adelaide have warned of a toxic structure fire which is burning sulphur. A 1 kilometre evacuation zone is in place surrounding Moonta Road. The Metropolitan Fire Service says people should not enter the area as it is extremely dangerous. A wet and windy week can be expected across the country's south. The Bureau of Meteorology's David Crock has tomorrow's forecast.
7: A cloud band will continue streaming over inland Western Australia and parts of South Australia on Friday. Behind it comes a strong cold front which will reach southwest Western Australia later in the day before continuing across southern Australia over the course of the weekend. Elsewhere, the dry season is in full swing across northern Australia with just a few light showers along parts of the Queensland coast.
3: Hundreds of people have witnessed a rare chord change to a small organ in an Eastern German medieval church. It has been playing the same piece of music at a glacial pace for nearly 25 years. This week's chord change from 7 notes to 8 represented the completion of around 4% of the 639-year project. The next change is scheduled for October next year when the lower of the 2 E notes will be released. To sport, and the Cowboys will be hoping to bounce back in tonight's NRL clash against the Titans following last week's 70-point loss to the Roosters.
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8: Good afternoon. You're with Evelyn Robertson on Touch of Irish. So I've got some Irish music lined up for you today. So hopefully that'll keep you nice and energised. But before we start with all the Irish music, we'll check the weather. And thank you to David Kennedy for his classical music program.
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8: So the temperature outside is 14 degrees, but it feels much colder than that. I've been cold this winter, I don't know why, but it has been extra cold, I think. So we were to get to a maximum of 13 degrees today. We did get there, of course, with the temperature being 14 degrees at the moment. So moving on to tomorrow, Friday the 7th of August, a minimum of 3 overnight and a maximum of 14, with a partly cloudy day, just a slight chance of a shower. So moving on to the weekend, it doesn't look good as far as outside activities go. It's Saturday the 8th of August with a minimum of 3 and a maximum of 15, with up to 4 millimetres of rain. And Sunday is about the same, with Sunday being the 9th of August with a minimum of 6 and a maximum of 12, with up to 30 millimetres of rain. So it doesn't say when that rain's going to happen, but it definitely is going to rain. Showers on Saturday, rain on Sunday, and rain on Monday, with a top of 13 on Monday. So as I said, this is Touch of Irish, and the time is now 3:05. So let's start off with Derek Ryan and the Bendigo song.

That was Derek Ryan there with the Bendigo song. We're going to go to Gaelic Storm now, and this is from 2018. It's an American Celtic band, and the first track's called Lover's Wreck. I think we've all had one of those. So Lover's Wreck followed by Darcy's Donkey.

0: So that was Gaelic Storm there. We had Lover's Wreck and Darcy's Donkey. So we're going to go to get the 40-year celebration the wide world over with the chieftains and all their friends. So the first track's called Cotton Eye Joe, and it talks about the arrival of a mysterious man who charms and steals all the women, and followed by the Magdalene Laundries, and this is with Joni Mitchell. But I just wanted to read you something about that. We've always heard of it being over in Ireland, the Magdalene Laundries, but they had them in Australia as well. They had them, the first institutions opened in the late 1880s to the 1890s, such as the St Magdalene's Retreat in Tempe, Sydney, opened in 1887, the Holy Cross Laundry in Woolowin, Brisbane, opened in 1888, and the Magdalene Laundry at the Abbotsford Convent in Melbourne was run primarily by orders like the Sisters of the Good Shepherd, the Sisters of the Good Samaritan, and the Sisters of Mercy. Many grew into large, profitable commercial operations serving hospitals, institutions, and the public. Social outcasts were sent there, fallen women, as they were called, including unwed mothers and others, young girls and wards of the state. So they worked long hours in extreme heat with no financial compensation. So there's a couple in a row here. So we've got Cotton on Joe, the Magdalene Laundries with Joni Mitchell, and then the beautiful song Shenandoah with Van Morrison. So enjoy these.
1: Cotton Eye Joe, I'd been married a long time ago. Where did

So that was Van Morrison there with the Chieftains with Shenandoah. And we're going to have something different now. It's the panorama of bush songs. So you wouldn't have heard of these people, but this is Warren Fahey and company. So it's a couple in a row here from the panorama of bush songs.

0: So we're going to have a couple of messages now, and then we're going to go to Daniel O'Donnell with Beyond the Rainbow's End and Wherever You Are. So I have a couple of messages first.
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0: tinker now for 40 years or more. Ah, but such a rusty hole as that I never blocked before.
1: Well, indeed I didn't, don't you know I didn't. 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
2: So that was the Clancy Brothers there with the Maid of Fife and the Jolly Tinker. The time is now 3:51. The news will be coming up shortly. 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So as I said, the news will be coming up shortly. We're going to go to Rita Connolly now with Ripples in the Rock Pools. 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

0: That was Maggie from Foster and Ellen there, and the news is coming up very shortly. So coming up after the news, we've got more Irish music. We've got the Unicorn with the Irish Rovers, I Will Love You Every Time with the Furies, the Orange and the Green. So there's a lot more going on. So stay tuned. This is Touch of Irish with Evelyn Robertson on Phoenix 106.7. So the news is coming up very shortly, and then I'll give you the weather for the next couple of days where there might be a bit of rain coming.
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3: Hello, I'm Lewis Donaldson. Qantas and the Australian and International Pilots Association say they have reached a provisional agreement on a wage deal, avoiding industrial action. It comes after the airline's long-haul pilots this week voted in favour of industrial action, including 24-hour stoppages and delayed sign-ons. The Pilots Association says they're hopeful the agreement can be formalised in the coming days. Qantas says it was pleased to have reached an in-principle agreement on a deal that would include significant pay increases and rostering improvements. Physical Disability Australia is asking the government to rethink how it measures the success of the NDIS. CEO Suzanne Gearing has addressed an NDIS Senate Committee inquiry in Perth today. She says the bill in its current form doesn't recognise that inclusion is not a cost to society, but rather a return on humanity.
4: Let's measure success not by what we cut, but by what we enable. Not by how much we restrict access, but by how many people we lift into employment, community participation and independence. Not by who has won this battle, but by how well we collaborate together to achieve an outcome that works for everyone.
3: If passed, it will lead to the biggest structural change to the National Disability Insurance Scheme. Advocates have raised concerns about the cuts in outcomes for people with disability. The ABC has apologised for its controversial segment which described the murder of mining magnate Gina Rinehart. Managing Director Hugh Marks announced the ABC would remove the content and say they have apologised to Ms Rinehart. The ABC ombudsman found the film did not breach editorial policies but had fallen short of community expectations. The public broadcaster says the relevant material has been removed from the episode, part of the Race Around the World series. An Indigenous education expert says the latest NAPLAN results demonstrate schools are failing Indigenous students. The results released this week reveal more than 60% of Indigenous children in the NT required additional support for reading and numeracy. Charles Darwin University's Associate Professor Tracy Woodruff has told NIRS News it's an unfair system.
5: In Australia, your intelligence is measured in English. And if you don't happen to speak English as a first, second or even third language, but you're expected to take an assessment in that language, it sets you off at a disadvantage already.
3: Labor MP Ed Husic has announced he is taking a short period of medical leave to recover from injuries sustained in a serious multi-vehicle crash. Mr Husic was driving home along the M7 on Tuesday night when a truck hit the rear of his sedan. Husic was discharged on Wednesday with minor abrasions, fractures and a concussion. New South Wales police confirmed the truck was a B-double and that a ute was also caught up in the incident near Richmond Road. New research provides the first global review linking high temperatures and heat waves to poorer mental health in children and young people. Shannon Kirkwood has the details.
6: The findings show adverse mental health outcomes increase by almost 1% for children with every 1 degree Celsius rise in daily temperature. The review found children aged between 5 and 15 years are the most vulnerable. Their risk of poor mental health outcomes increases by 25% during heat waves and by 1.5% in higher temperatures. Flinders University's Jacqueline Stevens says some of the reasons for this include disruptions to outdoor activities, education and recreational opportunities.
3: And to sport, Australian Talia Gibson will be in the third round of the Toronto WTA event later this evening, where she'll play Ekaterina Alexandrova. Earlier today, Maya Joint won her second round match, while Australia's number one men's player, Alex Dimonor, will take on Cameron Norrie in the third round of the Montreal ATP Masters tomorrow morning, Australian time.
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0: So outside, the temperature on the roof is 13.6 degrees. So we've exceeded our maximum, which was to be 13 degrees. So moving on to tomorrow, the 7th of August, Friday, a minimum of 4 overnight and a maximum of 14. Just a slight chance of a shower tomorrow. Moving on to Saturday, the 8th of August, a minimum of 3 degrees overnight with a maximum of 15, with showers increasing up to at least 2 millimetres, mostly in the afternoon and evening. So Sunday is going to be quite wet, I think, with a minimum of 6 degrees, with a 12 being the maximum. And very high chance of rain, up to 30 millimetres or more. And Monday it's going to be rain as well, but not as much as on Sunday. So on Monday, the 10th of August, a minimum of 4, a maximum of 13. And very high chance of showers, mostly in the morning, but it'll just be showers. So I think it's going to be showers Tuesday as well and Wednesday. Thursday, I don't go any further than that, so it looks like it's going to be a bit of rain on the horizon. So thank you to Robin and Rian. They just rang up before, so that was very nice of them to be in touch. You're with Touch of Irish, and this is Evelyn Robertson on Phoenix 106.7. So we're going to the Irish Rovers now with Unicorn and the Furies with I Will Love You Every Time. Might not have four in a row with the Orange and the Green with the Irish Rovers and the Nightingale with the Dubliners. So a bit of Irish music to get you on your feet.

And he finished making the ark just as the rain started falling. He marched in all the knights, two by two, and he sung out as they went through.

unicorns looked up from their rocks and they cried, and the waters come down and sort of floated them away. And that's why you never seen a unicorn to this very day.

So the time is 4:19 p.m. So I'll just let you know what's happening after I finish here at 5. We've got What's on Your Radio with Mick Weir from 5 till 6. From 6 till 8, we've got New Country with Eddie Ford. 8 till 10, Secret Men's Business with Bill Whitbread. We've got Aussie Trove from 10 till 11 with Brett Addy. And then we've got a Community Radio Network program with Aussie Music Weekly. Until, yes, he's back, Andy, here in Bendigo for brekkie at 7 a.m. until 10. So that's what's coming up after I finish here at 5. So we're going to go to Brendan Shine now, and this is from 1980 with Catch Me If You Can and A Picture of My World. And after that, we've got Celtic Storm with Hello Monday. I'm a few days early, but never mind. Hello Monday and Kiss Me, I'm Irish.

So that was Gaelic Storm there. We had first up Hello Monday. I know we're a few days early, but that's what the song's called, Hello Monday, and then Kiss Me, I'm Irish. So we're going to go to something I don't think I've played these this CD before. It's called The Heritage of the Celts, and it's the Crickard brothers, Phil and Mark, first up, with a medley, including The High Road to Linton, I think it is, and Mrs. McLeod's Reel, followed by Waxy's Dargle with Come All Ye Young and Tender Maidens.

Walking in a veer and a veer and a veer and walking in a veer and a bonny piece of granen. 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
1: That was a little beggar man there with Liam Clancy. So we're going to go to Olivia Douglas. I haven't played her music for a while. This is Dear Old Donegal and England's Motorway. This song, England's Motorway, talks about how all the trees and the forest have been chopped down, I suppose, to make way for new developments.

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That was Olivia Douglas there. So you've been listening to Evelyn Robertson with Touch of Irish on Phoenix 106.7. The time is 4:54 p.m. The news will be coming up shortly. Mick's arrived, so he'll be here with What's on Your Radio. So I'll be here on Sunday if you'd like to listen in, Sunday at 4 o'clock with Sacred Sounds. And so 4 till 6 on Sunday. And then next week is Vintage Nostalgia. So I hope you'll tune in for that. We're going to go out with a beautiful song from Nathan Carter with May the Road Rise. So have a great week, everybody. Take care. Be careful on the road and make sure you put your headlights on if it's a bit dull and there's rain coming, so the roads will be a bit slippery. So take care, and I'll catch up with you maybe on Sunday, if not next week. Bye for now.

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2: Hello, I'm Lewis Donaldson. Australia's recorded its first confirmed bird flu case in a magpie. Shannon Kirkwood has the latest.
3: Acting Chief Veterinary Officer Dr. Sam Hamilton says there's now 123 confirmed or presumed positive detections of the virus. The CSIRO's latest tests have confirmed the virus in 14 greater crested terns, one silver gull and one magpie in Victoria. There's also been confirmation of six further cases in South Australia, all in greater crested terns. Dr. Hamilton says the nation's poultry and agricultural production systems remain free of the virus.
2: The Minister for Foreign Affairs, Penny Wong, has announced more than $15 million in support of Fiji's HIV response. Speaking from the country's capital, Suva, Minister Wong says the funding will strengthen the health security of both Fiji and Australia.
4: Regrettably, as you know, Fiji is experiencing the fastest growing HIV outbreak in the world. And we, Australia, is standing with you in responding to this crisis. And our support recognises that this is a health challenge, but it is also a security challenge.
2: A witness has appeared before the Royal Commission into Anti-Semitism and Social Cohesion today, outlining an opportunity for social media platforms to cooperate with police to stop online hate being acted upon. The current hearing block is examining the key drivers of anti-Semitism, how individuals become radicalised and the response of governments. A witness under the pseudonym ADY says online platforms could help disrupt attack planning.
5: There would certainly be an opportunity for platforms to be proactive in providing information, intelligence to law enforcement, particularly when you've got individuals that are talking about potential attack planning, building manifestos online.
2: Indigenous female athletes have spoken out about experiences of racism in sport. A federal parliamentary inquiry is examining racism, hate and violence directed at Aboriginal and Torres Strait Islander people. Marissa Williamson-Polman is an amateur boxer and the founder of the Centre for Ending Harm in Sport. She's told the hearing in Melbourne there are gaps in policy and often athletes have nowhere else to turn.
6: Not only am I a woman and I'm young and I'm outspoken and I'm black, all those factors compounded together made me more of a target.
2: Emergency services in Port Adelaide have warned of a toxic structure fire which is burning sulphur. A 1 kilometre evacuation zone is in place surrounding Munta Road. The Metropolitan Fire Service says people should not enter the area as it is extremely dangerous. The Prime Minister will welcome the General Secretary and President of Vietnam to Australia next week. The leaders will meet in Canberra on Tuesday to discuss opportunities to deepen cooperation as part of the Vietnamese leader's first visit to Australia. A wet and windy week can be expected across the country's south. The Bureau of Meteorology's David Crock has tomorrow's forecast.
7: A cloud band will continue streaming over inland Western Australia and parts of South Australia on Friday. Behind it comes a strong cold front which will reach southwest Western Australia later in the day before continuing across southern Australia over the course of the weekend. Elsewhere, the dry season is in full swing across northern Australia with just a few light showers along parts of the Queensland coast.
2: To sport, North Melbourne will welcome back George Wardlaw for tonight's AFL clash against the Western Bulldogs. The Roos need a win to keep their slim finals hope alive, while a victory for the Bulldogs should all but secure their spot in next month's finals.
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9: Hey, and Phoenix FM is where you are. Let's check out the weather, shall we indeed? Just turned really cold out there. It's the lightest of drizzles. Sunset at 5:41 after our high today of 13, but it is dropping as we speak. Not sure what it's down to. 12. Tomorrow, after an overnight 4, we're going to get 14. Very low chance of a millimetre of rain. Saturday, after an overnight of 3, we're getting 15. Showers increasing up to 4 mil. Sunday, after an overnight of 6, we get 12. And it's pretty likely to be raining on Sunday, as it will Monday and Tuesday. So some rain coming. It's winter. Can't complain about the wet stuff, I suppose. We will need it this summer. Forecasts are not good for the summer. Hey, the show's called What's On Your Radio with myself, Mick Weir. Let me hit you with my theme song and I'll be back to talk to you about what's next. Giddy up.

0: What is on your radio today? Well, let's find out, shall we? First of all, thanks to Evelyn for the last 2 hours of radio. What's on your radio? Most weeks I chat to musicians that will be gracing stages in our local area. I hit you with a local gig guide and I play tunes by those who are playing locally. And that's exactly what I'll be doing tonight. If you want to stay up to date with what's coming up on the show, you can hit up my socials on Facebook or Instagram. Just check out what's on your radio and that should lead you to it. Having said that, I got a late interview opportunity this week and I didn't actually update my socials. Ugh. But anyway, I'm usually pretty good. I'm pretty good most weeks. Did you get to a gig on the weekend? I spent Sunday afternoon with my good wife having lunch at the Axdale Tavern, enjoying the supremely talented Grim Faulkner. Always great to catch up with him. Hope you got yourself to a gig. Hey, this week I'm chatting with Jeff Duff, who will be performing a 10th anniversary farewell tour of Bowie Unzipped. This is described as an opportunity to celebrate, commemorate and radiate all that is Bowie in a special final tour for Jeff Duff's particular show, Bowie Unzipped. The show pulls into the Capitol Theatre here in Bendigo on Saturday, August 29. If you miss that, you can get to the Paramount Theatre in Echuca the following night, Sunday, August 30. Let's jump on a bit. Oh, yes. Jeff's prowess as a Bowie interpreter has received glowing support from Bowie's official website, BowieNet. And while this is Jeff Duff's Bowie Unzipped 10th anniversary and final year, of course, January this year also marked a decade since the passing of the great David Bowie, the musical icon. I'll have Jeff on the phone at about 8:15, but let's get ourselves into a bit of Bowie, shall we?
1: His name's in the paper today.

Oh, sorry about the gremlins there, folks. I'm just going to get Jeff on the phone now for our interview. Once I can coordinate everything. Normally I have this better organised. Has been an issue with my playlist. I thought I'd set it up last night, but it wasn't set up. That's annoying, isn't it? Anyway, we'll get Jeff on the line and we'll start chatting.

0: Hello, Jeff. How are you? It's Mick from Phoenix FM.
1: Yeah, I'm fine. How are you?
0: Very well, thank you. Hey, thanks for giving your time to Community Radio in Bendigo. It's a real thrill to be able to speak to you.
1: That's okay. Do you know much about me?
0: I know a little. I've been doing my research. I only got a late call on the interview on Tuesday. I've been madly doing my research. So let's find out what I know. And you've done this before. You feel free to fill the listeners in on what I'm not getting right.
1: Well, there's not much to know, and there's not much to go wrong either. I'm pretty straight ahead.
0: All right, let's dig into it. Normally, I like to ask musicians I speak to how they first came to music as via an instrument or finding they had a voice. How'd that happen for you?
1: Are you recording this, or are you just taking?
0: Oh, we're going live now. We're straight out there, mate. We're right out there.
1: Oh, okay. Sorry, what was the question again?
0: Just how you first came to either play a musical instrument or discover that you had a voice.
1: I was fortunate enough. I was born in Melbourne and around my family home in Canterbury in the east of Melbourne. There was always music going 24/7, whether it be my father singing Frank Sinatra or pretending to be Frank Sinatra, or my brothers playing their guitars doing Beatles songs. There was always music around all the time, so I started singing. But I think I first started singing big ballads like Righteous Brothers and Walker Brothers and songs like that, you know.
0: Awesome.
1: My brother, who was a much better singer than I, well, they're three brothers, they're all better singers than I, and he started doing Roy Orbison songs, and he was great, actually.
0: Did that create a good bit of competition and something for you to aspire to?
1: Yeah, but it was funny. Like, I was the only one who had the motivation to follow through with whatever vocal talent I had. My brother became a carpenter, my other brother became a songwriter, and I was the only one who followed through with a musical career.
0: It's interesting. I was talking to a fellow musician last week and saying, you know, people assume when you play music that you're just talented. And so actually, some people are, but they don't follow through. It actually requires some hard work to get from a talent or to learn the skill to actually get out there on stage.
1: Yeah, and then it takes a bit of courage to do it in front of an audience as
0: Absolutely.
1: Well.
0: Absolutely. And being okay with falling on your face a few times.
1: Oh, I'm still doing that.
0: You've had quite a musical career. It's been decades long, and you've had... And we'll lead up to your Bowie Unzipped show. But like Bowie, you've been a bit of a chameleon in the types of music that you play. I just wondered if you could tell the listeners of a few highlights across your career.
1: Oh, well, look, I've just released my 31st album, so there's been so many highlights. I mean, you mentioned Sunbury, doing Sunbury in 73, 74 and 75, that was pretty big, you know, and I left Australia in late 70s, 78, and arrived in London. I lived in London for 10 years, and I did some great shows in London, and my heart still belongs, a part of my heart still belongs to London, actually. I'd heard about David Bowie before, because I was in a band called Kush, and a lot of people used to compare me to David Bowie when I first started, because I was wearing makeup and, you know, pretty flashy sort of androgynous costumes as well, like Bowie. Mm. And then when I arrived in London, I did shows, and Bowie would end up in my dressing room. And so we knew one another since 1978, David Bowie and I. And then when I arrived back in Australia in the early 90s, David Bowie moved next door to me here in Elizabeth Bay.
0: Amazing. What do you think drew the two of you together? What was that? What was the common elements that formed that friendship?
1: Well, I guess, you know, like, I hate saying this, but it's true. Art school beginnings, you know, like, I went to Swinburne Art College with along with the guys from Adelaide Lake as well. They come from the same heritage as me.
0: Right.
1: it was sort of arty rock, you know, especially when David Bowie started with Ziggy Stardust album and, you know, all these different costumes. I was doing that in Australia, in Melbourne, before I'd even heard of David Bowie. So that's why people sort of aligned me with David Bowie, I guess.
0: Was that kind of a visual approach to music common in Australia at the time?
1: I think it was, yeah. I mean, there were a few bands like that who were you know, bordering on being cabaret. You know, I mean, a lot of people in rock, in the rock world call cabaret, you know, they think cabaret is a nasty word, but, you know, like Split Enz were doing that as well in the early 70s. And Mother Goose, there's quite a few bands like that. But, you know, most rock bands would run away from the word cabaret, I think, even though that's what it was, really.
0: Yeah,
1: I suppose. And Bowie was particularly.
0: Yes, yeah, yeah. Sorry, I was just jumping through. We've gone jumped ahead a bit. I was just thinking.
1: Sorry.
0: I love it. You take the conversation. I'm happy that's about you. It's not about me. again, we've made perhaps highlights. You've been doing the Bowie Unzip show for 10 years. Is that correct?
1: Longer than that.
0: Longer than that.
1: You know, I first started doing Bowie after people booked me to do in Melbourne. I know you're not in Melbourne. You're in Bendigo, aren't you?
0: Yeah, I did live in Melbourne for many years, though.
1: Right. I used to perform, I was booked to perform after I started Kush, and I was on television a lot, you know, on AA at Saturday and Paul Hogan Show and Countdown and whatever. And I was wearing, you know, androgynous clothes with lots of makeup and stuff. I got booked to do these gay dances in Melbourne. Spangles was one, and the other one, I can't remember the other day. And they booked me, they said, we'll book you to come and play Spangles, but you have to do a David Bowie song. So I think I started doing Space Oddity back then.
0: Right. It must have been such an amazing opportunity to get that TV exposure.
1: Yeah, I mean, I was on every television show in Melbourne, you know, because there was more live television in Melbourne at that time in the early 70s. And, you know, I was on the midday show, the, you know, the Ray Mark show, Paul Hogan show. All of those shows, I do them constantly, mainly because of the way I looked more than the way I sang.
0: Right, so they were looking for something that looked visually exciting on TV.
1: Yeah, yeah, it was a visual experience really for them. And, you know, like, I guess it's television, so the vision thing is part of the deal, isn't it?
0: Absolutely. It's in the word, I suppose. Yeah, you're right.
1: Yeah.
0: January marked the 10th anniversary of David Bowie's passing. As a fan, what impact did that have on you? And as a friend, I suppose.
1: Oh, I was devastated, actually, because he was living next door at the time. Although he wasn't in Australia, he'd gone to Switzerland, I think, with his wife, Imam.
0: Yeah.
1: But his apartment was still next door to me in Elizabeth Bay.
0: Wow.
1: So I was really deflated after hearing that, you know, because it was fairly sudden. He kept his illness, his liver cancer, pretty quiet. The only ones he knew were some of his musicians, you know, because they were working with him.
0: Yeah.
1: But, I was shocked, like the rest of the world, I think. Go on.
0: Yeah, that level of privacy, was that consistent with the David that you knew?
1: Yeah, pretty much so. I mean, look, he'd walk around Elizabeth Bay, and the first time I didn't even know he was here until his remember his band Tin Machine in 1990. He recorded a couple of Tin Machine albums here in at EMI in Castle Road Street in Sydney. They stopped me in the street, a couple of his band members, and said, "Hey, you're Duffo. David wants to say hello." And I said, "David who?" And he said, "David Bowie." He said, "Come and have a coffee with him." So that's how I first knew he was living next door to me. I didn't even know. Because there's a lot of Elizabeth Bay and the eastern suburbs in Sydney, there's a lot of singers, songwriters, musicians, playwrights, etc. You know, it's a very arty area.
0: There's a saying that you should never meet your heroes, given that, you know, I imagine David was someone you looked up to. What were the characteristics on a personal level that you found most appealing about him?
1: Well, he kept everything to himself pretty much. And, you know, like, it was an open book if you asked him questions, so he was great, you know.
0: Right.
1: And, of course, you know, he knew a lot more about art than I did. You know, he studied art as well. But my studying of art was very superficial. You know, I like Picasso and Andy Warhol and, you know, all the great painters from the past. But he was really into it. And, you know, and then I met Andy Warhol too. And he ended up writing a sleeve notes on one of my first album in London, actually.
0: A few Australians, I'm sort of jumping around a bit here, but a few Australians tried that path of trying to make it in England. You had a decade there, so I gather there was some success. What do you think it was that appealed to the English about what you were doing?
1: Well, once again, I think the visual thing was crucial. Although I arrived, you know, at the end of the 70s when punk was on its last leg. Mm. But I was, look, the reason I went to London, I have to be honest, was I was attracted to the whole punk thing, particularly the hardcore punk thing, like the Pistols, the Clash and stuff like that. And, you know, I loved the image and the lunacy of Sid Vicious. And I actually saw the only concert he did at the Electric Ballroom in Camden before he killed himself and Nancy Sponge and his girlfriend. Do you remember that?
0: Yeah, I'm a big fan of punk and the Pistols and the Clash, yeah, all the way. Yeah.
1: Yeah, well, yeah. And I saw his only concert at the Electric Ballroom when he... I mean, it's a pretty vivid memory of him...
0: Hey, feel free to talk about that.
1: Well, he spewed all over the front row of the audience, put his head over the stage and just vomited all over the mosh pit.
0: As someone who really appreciates the visual, now that you're on the Sid Vicious Sex Pistols thing, there's always that school of thought that, you know, that I suppose Sid's role within punk. How would you see that or evaluate that?
1: Oh, he was integral, very important, because it was mainly a visual thing. If you ask anybody who knew Sid Vicious, he wasn't really a musician. He couldn't really play bass. He bought a bass, but he couldn't really play it. But it was enough to get him by, I think. Mm. You know, and I think they got session guys into play on the Nevermind the Bollocks, Here's the Sex Pistols album.
0: I suppose similar to Paul Simonon from The Clash, he was the bass player. It's like, he looks good, let's get him in the band. Can you play anything, Paul? No. Well, let's teach him bass. Like, let's get him in the band. He's got that visual appeal.
1: Yeah, I mean, he looked great, let's face it. As a punk, he was, you know, the iconic looking punk rocker, wasn't he? He was fantastic.
0: Yes, I have him tattooed on the back of my leg doing that bass guitar smash. Yes.
1: That image with the spiky hair and
0: Getting back to Bowie, of course, was a chameleon. You've been a bit of a chameleon yourself, going through lots of phases with his visual presentation as well as the music, the musicians he would work with. Do you find that Bowie fans, when you're playing his music, are they really drawn to particular eras, or are they kind of all-encompassing of the whole catalogue?
1: Look, really, to be honest, in what because I've been playing Bowie songs for 30 years or something now. In fact, David Bowie's been paying my rent for 30 years, truth be known. You know, I mean, just from the back end of playing the live gigs. You know, because Bowie Undipped is a smaller one. That's only a three-piece or four-piece band. I've been doing the Bowie Symphony with the City Symphony Orchestra.
0: Oh, wow.
1: And I've been doing Bowie with my funk band, the Prophets, Jeff Duff and the Prophets. I've been doing all manner of variations of Bowie material. You know, because it lends itself to different arrangements as well. So it's great material to work with, all of the Bowie stuff, right up until Lazarus, you know, the final album we recorded.
0: Yeah. Do you have a particular favourite phase of Bowie's output?
1: Look, I love it all, but, you know, I got the band to learn a couple of, not obscure songs, but lesser-known songs, like Hello, Space Boy. I love that one. But every time, we learnt it, but, you know, it's hard to keep a regular lineup together. So every time we do a concert, there'd be a new guitarist or a new drummer. And, you know, it's hard to learn a song properly unless the lineup remains the same. So I love Hello, Space Boy. Although Bowie released that with the Pet Shop Boys, who were completely unnecessary, I thought. Sorry for all you Pet Shop Boys fans out there.
0: Hey, what do you think it was, being someone who's a bit of a chameleon yourself, what is it that drives people to continue to recreate what, especially once you've got something that's seen as commercially successful, what do you think drove him to just continue to recreate that image and the music that he made?
1: Look, I don't think it was a deliberate thing. I think it just happened. It's happened with me too. I just, you know, you just evolve as an artist, as a performer, and you end up going in these... you know, experimenting in different directions, whether it be visual or vocally or musically or, you know, whatever. It just happens. It's a thing that involves evolving as a human being.
0: Mm.
1: So I don't think any of it was, you know, although with David Bowie, a lot of his stuff was so beautifully artistic, you know, that he probably put a lot of thought into it as well.
0: And I've read Earl Slick's autobiography, who was one of Bowie's guitarists, and he talked about how you might be working on a very Bowie project or a tour, and you sort of be waiting around for the next thing. You only find that you weren't on it when the album or the tour had been announced. He seemed to be very, he'd sort of pluck out who he thought was going to be the right muse or the right conglomerate of people to fit into whatever vision he was having for the next thing.
1: Exactly. Yeah. I mean, look, I've learned that over my 30 albums, I use different musicians for every album. And when I go out on the road, it's different musicians. Like, for example, with the gigs I'm doing in Melbourne. I'm doing Bendigo, aren't I?
0: Melbourne, Bendigo and Echuca, I think, as a trio of gigs at the end of the month.
1: Yeah. Oh, I think I'm doing the Brunswick Ballroom too.
0: Yeah.
1: But that's with a trio, actually. We might get guest musicians to come and play sax or second guitar or something. Yeah. But it's mainly Glenn Rhodes plays keyboards and bass and sings. And he was Margaret Early. Remember Margaret Early?
0: Yeah, yeah.
1: He was Margaret Ehrlich's MD and Vince Jones's MD for a little while. And I've always had great drummers. I'm really fussy about drummers. So I've got fantastic drummers. But, you know, I think like with Bowie, I don't think he ever had the same lineup. The guys, when I was stopped in the street here in Elizabeth Bay by Tin Machine, I didn't even know who they were. And they said, we're playing in Tin Machine over here with David Bowie. And I said, I didn't even know who they were.
0: Can you talk to me about your approach of paying tribute to David Bowie? Are you going for that audience suspension of belief and trying to be Bowie? Or are you just presenting music as a fan?
1: No. Look, there are Bowie impersonators, like there are Elvis Presley impersonators, yeah, or, you know, whatever. I'm not. Actually, somebody called me the other day and said, we're doing a Bowie reunion, so we've heard that you're an impersonator. I said, look, if you use that word, I'm hanging up now. Because, I don't try and impersonate. I can't even impersonate me. I've never tried to look like David Bowie or sound like David Bowie. There are people that do that really, really well. Mm. There's a guy in London that does a Bowie show, and he has all his suits tailored around the same style as David Bowie from the different periods of David Bowie's performance life. I don't do that. I just wear what I wore at Swinburne Art College, actually. I still, I'm true to myself. I wear what I want to wear and what I'm comfortable with, and I sing what I want to sing and what I'm comfortable with.
0: So
1: Because I do a lot of Scott Walker. I mean, Scott Walker's still my favourite singer, so I do. Well, on the weekend I did a gig here at an RSL club, and I did a few Scott Walker songs, which I love singing.
0: How do you find doing that music? Because you've covered a number of tunes across your career. How does covering the music of other musicians impact on the music you write yourself?
1: There's always shades of Bowie. Like a lot of people say, well, your songs are so much like Bowie. I said, well, not really, because I've had a couple of little orchestras. So I love the orchestra thing. I've always loved string sections, so I've had string sections on nearly all my albums. And yet in London, it was sort of more electronic. I remember I got together, when I first arrived in London, well, after a year after I'd recorded a couple of albums, I got together with the keyboard player and musical director for a band called Mungo Jerry. Do you remember Mungo Jerry?
0: No, I don't.
1: They had a couple of, they had a song called The Push Bike Song and In the Summertime.
0: Yep.
1: Yeah, so he's Glenn Sev Lukowitz. Yeah, he was my musical director. So he would guide me with this. You know, we'd get together and write songs. We did three albums. We did a trilogy, like David Bowie always used to write three albums together. I did that as well. And they end up taking on the flavour of the musicians you work with as well.
0: Yeah.
1: Because I'm not really a great musician.
0: Speaking of which, one of the albums I particularly enjoyed was Holiday in Transylvania.
1: Oh, really?
0: Yeah. I was doing bits of listening to a bunch of albums of yours, and I happened across that one as I was driving to work this morning. I just let that one sit and play. It was beautiful.
1: That's just guitar and voice, isn't it?
0: It had a kind of Romany kind of tone to the instruments, and
1: I suppose. Kind of what?
0: A Romany you know, I suppose this fits with Transylvania, that kind of east.
1: Yeah, I guess so. I mean, you know, when I wasn't working much, I've always had great guitarists, but that guitarist was a guy called Joseph Calderazzo, who runs the Pink Floyd show in Australia.
0: Ah, right.
1: But, you know, there are no shades of Pink Floyd in my music, I don't think. But he was great. But, you know, in between gigs, Pink Floyd or me doing Duffo shows or Kush shows or whatever, we'd get out there with just guitar and voice and do little shows. And that's how that album came about. I was fixated on vampires, so I wrote all these songs about vampires. Yeah, that's right. Holiday in Transylvania. Yeah, that's good.
0: You've had a decades-long career, and it sounds like in order to have achieved that...
1: Decades.
0: To achieve that, you've had to have your fingers in many pies.
1: Yeah, I mean, if you stick around... take Bowie as an example. I mean, he was influenced by the musicians around him and or by the time around him and the music around him. Mm. You know, he went through... You know, like, I remember he went through that drum and bass thing with an album called Earthling. Do you remember that one?
0: No, I don't know that one.
1: Anyway, the drum and bass thing used to annoy me. It was basically drum and bass with a little vocal over the front. And David Bowie's album Earthling in late 80s, I think it was. I didn't really get off on that. But, you know, artists tend to experiment and go off on tangents every now and again, because if they stuck to the same genre and the same formula each time, they get really bored. I mean, I do.
0: Hmm. I'm coming to the end of the time I said I'd keep you. Can you tell me... you'll be playing a range of the big hits across David Bowie's career at the Capitol Theatre here in Bendigo on Saturday the 28th.
1: Yeah, I played the Capitol before. I did it with... I was doing the songs of Ray Charles.
0: It's a great room. I love that room.
1: Yeah, it's an old-fashioned theatre, isn't it?
0: It is, yeah. Songs of Ray Charles, that's a jump from David Bowie.
1: Not really. I mean, I did, maybe. Actually, I was booked for that by the guy, the bass player from Deep Purple, who heard me singing in Melbourne. He said, man, you sound just like Ray Charles. Can you do a Ray Charles show? I ended up doing a season of Ray Charles with a gospel choir at the big church in Collins Street in Melbourne, Collins Street Baptist Church.
0: That must have sounded amazing singing in there.
1: Oh, it was beautiful. Actually, there's a couple of songs up online. You know, I do the Ray Charles version of Yesterday with the gospel choir. I think it's on YouTube.
0: Right. Awesome.
1: Anyway.
0: Is there anything else we need to know about the Bowie Unzip show, which is happening at the Capitol?
1: Well, I've got, I've either got Jack Howson or Paul Burton. Jack Howson is from the Whitlams playing guitar, or Paul Burton is from Jimmy Barnes Band playing guitar. I mean, all those are great musicians, because a lot of the musicians are already booked doing their own thing or, you know, working with other people. So I just, you know, we play around with musicians and just do the gigs that we have to do, and most of them are good enough to be able to cover.
0: And as a musician, I imagine being able to play those parts in Bowie songs must be a bit of a thrill and a challenge.
1: For the guitarist?
0: Oh, for any of them. Like, yeah. I particularly love some of the bass lines in David Bowie stuff. It would just be, I reckon, be a bit of a thrill to play that music.
1: Yeah, like Under Pressure.
0: yeah.
1: But every as you hear from Under Pressure, everything is stolen, you know, from before. That isn't that a Queen song, the bass line in Under Pressure? Is the...
0: And then Vanilla Ice took it on.
1: Yeah, that's right. Ice Baby.
0: Yeah. All right. It's been a real pleasure to get to talk to you, Jeff. Thanks for the conversation. I loved that it went places I didn't expect it to, and we found out a whole lot more about you and your
1: life.
0: I love that. My questions, you know, so linear. I like it when people just branch out and go. It's great.
1: But you know, last weekend we did these shows, and I hadn't done this club for a little while, and I said to Glenn, the keyboard player, I said, look, just get the drummer to count in if I start raving on too much in between songs. Because it's only meant to be a 45 or 50 minute set. And once I start talking, I can't shut up, as you've learned today. So I said to the drummer, just count in over whatever I'm talking to get towards.
0: Excellent. All right. It's been a real pleasure to talk to you. Thank you very much for your time. We look forward to seeing you at the end of the month at the Capitol Theatre.
1: Pleasure, Mick.
0: Thanks, mate.
1: Looking forward to it.
0: Done. See ya.
1: See ya. Bye-bye.
0: All right, there we go. That was, yeah, that was a great interview. Yeah, I sit down, I do put the time into listening and researching people and

that. Let's get back to some Bowie. I've had a few Gremlins tonight, but played that song. Oh, let's go for China Girl. Or Let's Dance. Oh, Let's Dance, China Girl. Only go for Let's Dance. Keep it upbeat. Catch you on the other side.

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1: And thanks to all our sponsors here at Phoenix FM. It's taken me exactly 79 shows on this station to forget to do the sponsorship earlier in the show. That was my earlier one. I'm going to have to squeeze that second one in real quick, but I'll get the gig guide in first. We did just hear from David Bowie, and the reason we heard from David Bowie is because Jeff Duff is coming to town on Saturday, 28th of August. You can catch him the following night in Echuca to play Bowie Unzipped, his show celebrating the life and the music of David Bowie. You might want to do yourself a favour and go chase up some of Jeff Duff's own music, as I've been doing this week. Let's talk gigs. Gig guide. With thanks to Bendigo, Live Music Bendigo, Thursday, August 6th tonight, Golden Vine and Shed Shaker both have open mic at 7:30, while The Social has it at 8:30. Live on View has Through the Night, along with Lost in the Past from 7 p.m. There's a small door charge there. The Theatre Royal has The Audreys from 7. That is ticketed. Friday, August 7, the Albion and Chewton has Cam Robbins Trio from 6:30. The Black Swan has the Fantastic Quarry Hillbillies from 8. The Brown Arms has Tyler Kinder from 7:30. Capital has Kate Kim and Kenji Fujimara doing Pandora's Box from 7 p.m. That's ticketed. Morocco Bar in Castlemaine runs their Mellow Music Lounge 7:30. Very cheap door charge. Old Church on the Hill is doing their monthly Bendigo Jazz Jam 7:15. I went to that last month. A lot of fun. Theatre Royal has Graceland, a Paul Simon tribute, 7, ticketed. Saturday, August 8th, Bendigo Groove Tram has Luke Owens. He'll be on at 5 and then also at 8. They are ticketed gigs. The Bendigo Blues Tram has Phil and Trudy Edgley, along with Mandy Connell Trio from 2 p.m. ticketed. Black Swan has retro sets. They've got quite a lot on this month as they celebrate the 75th anniversary of the Chico. Lots of live music, Chico Roll that is. Lots of live music and food-related stuff at the Black Swan this month. Anyway, retro sets at 6. Northern Arts has Zoe Knighton and Amir Farid from 7:30. That's ticketed. Shiraz Republic has Al Toro from 2 p.m. Sunday, August 9, St. Anne's Winery has the monthly Bendigo Blues Club Jam from noon. Black Swan has South of Nashville from 2. Gold Mines has Bill Barber at noon. Golden Vine has the Hoodoo Heathens at 3. Shed Shaker has Beck Sykes, Jules Sheldon, and Guthrie from 5. Shiraz Republic has Sunset Stranger Duo featuring Pete Fiddler from 2. Trash Cult has Gunk from Japan along with Mac Pelican, 7 p.m. Sold out. Okay, if you have a ticket to that gig that you no longer need, please hit me up. I'm a huge Mac Pelican fan and I don't know how this gig snuck past me. But if you have a ticket to Gunk, which includes Mac Pelican, please hit me up. Speaking of Mac Pelican, do you want to hear from them? I certainly do. Let's hear Airport from Pulsate to the Beat, their 2001 album, which I picked up last time they played on vinyl. I was pretty happy with that. And then we might catch a bit of the Audreys, but I will play some sponsorship first because I've been lax. Let's do that.
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All right, as the Audreys take us out, I hope you're off to a gig this week. I hope you're off to a gig every week. This Friday, I'm very pumped to go see The Living End. Her Majesty's in Ballarat. Sorry I have to leave town to go to Ballarat for a gig, but that's where they're playing. I hope you'll be seeing some gigs of your own. Check out the Live Music Bendigo website or socials to find out what's on. The Audreys, who are playing underneath this, are on at the Theatre Royal. There's heaps of stuff on. Next week, I'll be chatting to Keith McQueen from The Bridesmaid about their upcoming gig at the Golden Vine to celebrate the release of their new single, Kingdom of Scum. It'll be premiering on Brett's show. I've lost the title. Anyway, Brett's show on Wednesday night, and then again here on Thursday. It officially comes out Thursday, so that's good timing. Next up will be Eddie with New Country, and I will catch you next week. See you then, folks.

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3: Hello, I'm Lewis Donaldson. A witness has appeared at the Federal Parliamentary Inquiry into racism, hate and violence directed at Aboriginal and Torres Strait Islander people. It's heard of the impact racism has had within sporting clubs and during sporting games. Dr. Esmeralda Bamblett, president of the Fitzroy Stars Football and Netball Club in Melbourne, says racism is being used to target Indigenous players.
4: So if you're really good, it means someone else is not as good as you. And if someone's not as good as you, you have to even up the playing field. And one of the ways you do that is being racist. It is racism. It is the way you umpire. It is the way you talk to people. It is the way you make people feel.
3: One Nation leader Pauline Hanson has detailed who she wants to remove from the country under her mass deportation push. Ms Hanson says she's not against migration, but wants to bring people to Australia who make the country prosperous. Speaking to News 24, Ms Hanson says she isn't concerned about who she is targeting to move.
5: Why bring in to meet people that don't fit the needs that we want in Australia? We don't need any more Uber drivers, nail technicians, dog walkers. These people, gone. Stop all that. So I don't care what people think, whether, you know, it's going to affect their businesses, they're not going to sell that many products or the universities because they won't have the number of foreign students coming in here. I don't care.
3: The Minister for Foreign Affairs, Penny Wong, has announced more than $15 million in support of Fiji's HIV response. Minister Wong says the funding will strengthen the health security of both Fiji and Australia. Ms Wong is in Fiji for the Pacific Islands Foreign Ministers meeting. She spoke on the importance of Pacific cooperation.
6: The forum is central to this. It brings all 18 members together, and coming together we have a stronger voice on the issues that matter to us. We know that relationships are built on trust, and Australia has been working to build that trust, strengthening relationships and transforming our partnerships across the Pacific.
3: A national cycling advocacy group says Australia is taking positive steps toward improving cyclist safety. Today, the federal government has announced the Australian Competition and Consumer Commission is being tasked to develop national standards for e-bikes. It's in response to a rise in serious injuries and fatalities related to e-bikes and e-scooters. Director of National Advocacy at We Ride Australia, Stephen Hodge, told National Radio News this announcement follows funding for more bicycle and active transport infrastructure.
7: These are two really positive complementary measures that mean the choice for people to ride bicycles and e-bicycles will be much easier, more convenient and safer for everybody.
3: US health officials are investigating a salmonella outbreak linked to Mexican jalapeno peppers. 345 people in 27 states have come down sick, with 36 hospitalizations. It's prompted a supplier to recall peppers sent to restaurants, including Chipotle Mexican Grill. The outbreak comes amid heightened scrutiny of food safety following a recent US cyclosporiasis outbreak. 41 firefighters from across Australia and New Zealand are making their way to Canada. North America is continuing to experience significant fire activity. In British Columbia, hundreds of homes have been lost to wildfires. The New South Wales Rural Fire Service says the Australian and New Zealand contingent will help support local firefighting operations. Turning to sport, LIV Golf says it has secured a lead investor which will allow the breakaway league to continue. Chief Executive Scott O'Neill says an agreement has been signed, with the transaction expected to close in September. There was doubt over the future of LIV Golf after Saudi Arabia's public investment fund pulled its funding earlier this year.
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9: Okay, now let's have a little look at the weather. Tomorrow, 4 to 14. Saturday, showers starting. Could get 4 millimetres, but wait for the big ones on Sunday. 6 to 12 and up to 25 to 45 millimetres. Nearly 2 inches if you're in the right place. There you go. And, of course, Monday, well, it'll slack off a bit, but you still could get 10, and Tuesday maybe 8. So water, water, water. Anyway, this is Eddie Fodd. We're about to kick off with some new country. I haven't got the theme tonight. We'll get straight into it.

Oh, yeah, that one was a bit tragic, wasn't it? It came home too soon. Cool. Not quite. Came home too soon. Cole Stephens. Before that, Clive John, the late Clive John. I played that a little bit over the years. September. Then a guitar in the corner with Willie Nelson. And we started out with Colby Lee Swift. Another little story. John Deere Rust. Hi there, this is Eddie Ford. We're doing New Country tonight. A few oldies. You may have heard some. And we'll go to 8 o'clock. And at 8 o'clock. At 7:30, we've got, what have we got? The Whites and a group called, let me have a look here. I think it's Audrey and Carol Wiggins. It came out in the 90s, had a few good songs, disappeared. All good. Temperature outside is 11.8 degrees. Going to get down to tomorrow, down to 4. Anyway, without further ado, we got one coming up called Oldsmobile. About a car.

0: Where to next, mate? Birdsville, maybe?
1: Troy Cassidaly, and sitting in an old hotel. An old one before that, a fellow called Colin Ray, got a great voice too, called Love Remains. Then second in that group, till they run out of honky-tonks, Cody Wicklion. And we started out with Oldsmobile by Cody Hale. And looking at the clock, it's 6:37, Phoenix FM, New Country. Nice to have you with us on this cool night. Got a wet weekend coming up. But first,
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0: Yes, that's Aussie fella called Corey Livy, and it was called Colours of the Rainbow. Well, we played five in that track, and because we're having a big lot of rain Sunday, I thought we'd have a few rain tracks. Before that one, we had Luke Combs, When It Rains, It Pours, not necessarily rain. Then we had Rainy Days and Whiskey Nights by Joe Firth. CJ Hooper, The Rain Song, and we started out 100% Chance of Rain. A fella called Gary Morris, goes back into the 1980s. Okay, well, as I said, it's certainly going to come down apparently on Sunday. It starts on Saturday, I think, a little bit, and then Sunday could get 45 millimetres. There you go. Okay, let's look at what we got here. I think we've got an important message.
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0: You probably picked Dolly in there. Dolly Parton in there came in there halfway through that track. 21 Forever. Dolly Parton and a fellow called Chris Johnson. Before that, we had Ray Scott, Put Down That Gun. Then we had Dysfunction Junction. Love that one. Listen to the lyrics. We'll play it again next week. It's a good one. We've started out with the Joe Stem Band and Speed Trap. That one gets going. Okay, looking at the clock. It's 10 after 7 and it's Phoenix FM New Country. Nice to have you with us. It's 10.9 outside.
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It's an Aussie group. I think they're called Gravel Road, and it's called The White Picket Fence. Before that, Tommy Cash. That's Johnny Cash's brother, actually. He's died now. He's dead now. He died aged 84. Great little track called Keeping Up the Good Love. Hello Blues was before that by, what have we got here? Don Campbell. And we started out that one with Diane Lindsay and Back to the Outback. And looking at the clock, it's 7:25, is it? I think, yeah, that's what it is. We've got one coming up by, let me have a look here, by Lee Greenwood. We might do that one, then another one by Luke Combs, another new one. We'll do Lee Greenwood now.

0: Oh, yeah, Luke Combs, of course, and Love You Anyways. Before that, we had, what do we have? Well, that's all we had. The last was the last group of four. Anyway, coming up, we got John and Audrey Wiggins and The Whites. But first.
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0: Hey, John and Audrey Wiggins. Brother and sister, actually. That song goes back to 1994. Has anybody seen Amy? Then we had the Whites, Blue Baby Now. We started out to John and Audrey Wiggins, and she's in the bedroom crying. They're still doing business, apparently, John and Audrey Wiggins. The Whites, well, they're gone. I think the male in that group, he died age 94, so those tracks must be reasonably old. 7:45, Phoenix FM. We're playing John and Audrey Wiggins and the Whites. Okay, we'll have a little break with a message or two, and then we will go back with the Whites.
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Yeah, that's White's Pins and Needles. As I said, they're gone now. The father, I think he said, I looked it up on the phone, the father got to 94. Anyway, the White's Pins and Needles. Before that one, John and Audrey Wiggins, and if you had a heart, no, the hearts, their hearts are dancing. We started out with Forever You by the White's. Well, Bill's out there ready to go with some good music. We'll go out with another one by John and Audrey Wiggins. John and Audrey Wiggins. And it will be If You Had a Heart. The one we started that group was actually Has Anyone Seen Amy? Sorry to get that mixed up. Sometimes I'm not able to read my own writing. Anyway, thank you for listening. Catch you again next week, the same time, 6 till 8. The best in newer country, not always new, but seldom heard in lots of cases. We got tracks going back 10 years, never been played. Good ones too. Anyway, bye-bye. Bye-bye.

And that was a track from Tom Emmanuel there with Countrywide. And I think that's what it was. Yeah, Countrywide. Anyway, this is Bill Whitbread now until 10 o'clock in my show called Secret Med Business. And I try to play all of Australian artists and a lot of their serious songs and a lot of their not-so-serious songs and bush poetry and storytelling and goodness knows what. But before I get into it all, I'd like to thank Eddie for his great show he puts on with his new country, and really enjoy it. I was sitting out there listening and, listening to his stuff and forgetting about the time. then I had to rush in here because I was running a bit late. But, doesn't matter. It's all good. Live community radio, that's what it's all about. But, he does a great show. And, really good. Anyway, I'm going to start out with a track. Well, I already have, haven't I? Started out with a track from the Flying Emus with It's a Sunburned Country. I really like this one. And, here we go.

It was a Trail of the Pioneers, and of course that was a great Smokey Dawson. He was performing that with the Howie Brothers. Yeah, great track, and yeah, worked quite a bit with the Howies, and a lot of other artists as well. Yeah, goodness me, but yeah, I'm gonna play this other one too with the Lights of Cobb and Co. So I'll just get that sorted out. He's Smokey Dawson, and is he? No, he must be just performed there on his own. But anyway, the Lights of Cobb and Co. I didn't know they. Oh, I suppose I would have had the lights. I would have been travelling the night or late afternoons at times or early mornings or whatever. But anyway, here he is right now.

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0: Oh, that was Jim Haynes with "Going Back to My Wife." Yeah, I shouldn't have left her in the first place. Yeah, I always think the grass is greener on the other side, isn't it? Yeah. Anyway, I'm going to play. Oh, that's all. That time is sort of the night. Over the last few months, I've been playing great Australian stories of outback towns and pubs, and most of them performed or narrated by Bill Swampy Marsh. But yeah, Bill Swampy Marsh is going to be talking about tonight's town, and it's Roebourne over in Western Australia. So here it is right now.
1: Roebourne, Western Australia. Hey, do they do police checks on these stories? Because I got one here that could well land a mate of mine into a bit of hot water if they found out. See, back in me 20s, me and a couple of mates was doing the old Around Australia trip. We'd already crossed the Nullarbor to Perth and we were pretty skint, and we'd heard that there was work in Broome. So we're heading north and we came across a little town called Roebourne. Roebourne's on the road to Port Hedland. I can't remember too much about the place now, other than that there were a lot of Aboriginals living there, you know, around the streets and that, which was pretty typical of them sort of places. Anyhow, it was around lunchtime and we decided to drop into the pub for a bite to eat and a beer or two. Good idea. So in we go. There were already a few locals there, white fellas, and even by that time of the day, they were pretty well on the way, like they'd had a few. It might have even been a weekend. Anyhow, we got talking to these fellas, and somewhere along the line, one of me mates came across an idea. I mean, it sort of started out innocent enough, I guess, but I'll change the mate's name just in case. Let's call him Bill for argument's sake. See, Bill was a fanatic punter. He used to punt like there was no tomorrow. He'd bet on two flies going up a wall if you gave him the right odds. He was that sort of fella. Anyhow, before we got to Roebourne, we'd been staying a few hundred k's back down the track at Carnarvon, and while we were there they'd run the English Derby, at Ascot I think it was. There might have even been an Australian horse running in it or something, I don't know. But see, seeing how the English Derby was run during our Australian night time, Bill had recorded it all on his big new fandangled radio tape recorder so he could listen to it more closely the next day when he was sober. So we're drinking with these Roebourne fellas and Bill takes a sudden look at his watch and he says, "Geez, the English Derby's on in a tick. I might go and have a listen to it on me portable radio." Now, as I said, these blokes were pretty well gone, so I don't know if they even twigged that the English Derby had already been run or not, and if they did, they'd forgot. But whatever the caper, they said all excited like, "Oh, bring your radio in here so we can all have a listen." So Bill went out to the car and he got his radio tape player and he put in the tape of the English Derby and he brought it back into the pub and set it up on the bar and there's all these blokes gathered around, primed up, ready to listen to this race. So Bill pretends to turn the radio on, but instead he starts the tape going and the Pommy race caller comes on and he's going through the horses' names and giving out their starting prices and that. Now, I'm not sure whether Bill actually planned all this or not, but when a few of the Roebourne boys started reckoning to each other what horse would win, Bill piped up and said, "Who wants to lay a bet?" "Me, me, me," all these fellas said. "I'll take the odds then," says Bill. And when the race caller gave out the final starting price fluctuations, you know, which horse's odds were shortening and which horse's odds were lengthening, Bill got to work, making sure that whenever someone wanted to place a bet on the winner to be, he halved its starting price. Anyhow, when the race started, there's all these Roebourne fellas pissed as newts around this radio tape player, all yelling and hooting and going on, trying to bring home the horse they'd put their money on. And actually, Bill ended up making a tidy sum out of that little caper. And that's about all I can tell you about Roebourne because we buggered off out of there pretty soon after that.
2: Three Springs and Arrano Siding, Western Australia. Three Springs. If you look on your map, it's a couple of hundred miles north of Perth, along the Midlands Road. It's a wheat and sheep area. The nearest large town would be Geraldton. When I first got there, Three Springs, I'd say, had less than 500 people. But by the time I'd married Mick and we left in 76 to come down to Tassie, it was getting bigger because Western Mining had found rutile close by, and so they'd moved in a big way. And they'd put in bitumen roads and they'd air-conditioned a school. And there was a couple of butcher's shops and a West Farmer's store that sold everything. And there was also another grocery store. There was also a pub, of course, the Commercial. That was always a hive of activity. I forget what year it was now, but when they won the grand final, it was the first time in ages. And so I didn't see Mick for 2 days because he'd gone off celebrating. And I later heard that he had the lawnmower going in the bar. Oh, apparently it was some sort of dare. So he had the bloody lawnmower going full throttle up and down the front bar. See, when we lived there, Mick was still a young fella and he was a little bit wild and he had lots of mates and that. But he's sort of settled down now, just a little bit. Anyhow, so yes, Three Springs was quite a thriving little place there for a while with a post office and all that. But I think it's quite small again now because Western Mining's moved out and a lot of the shops have closed down. I don't think there's even a butcher's shop there now. The hospital where I worked, it's still there, but because there's a lot of elderly, it's got a nursing home attached to it. I don't think they even do surgery anymore. It's more like a holding place for people if they have to be transferred to a bigger hospital or if they're recuperating from an operation. And also the population's fallen because, see, Three Springs is about 80 miles inland. And now that they've built the Brand Highway, more or less right along the coastline, most people use that because it cuts miles off the trip to the well-known seaside resort of Dongara. But Three Springs was a great place to live. And even though it was only small, there was a lot of young people there. So it was quite a vibrant town. And it certainly had some characters. Actually, Mick and I were laughing about this one just last night. See, we had a mechanic chap in Three Springs called Jack Broadhurst. Jack was known to all and sundry as Ripper. I mean, if you were talking about Jack, you never called him Jack. You just called him Ripper. I suppose it came from Jack the Ripper. That's the connection. And so everyone in the town called him Ripper for short. And, of course, that's what he answered to. Now, Ripper used to work for a bloke called Don Hoskin, and Don's little boy was called David. And, you know, kids being kids, young David was always around the back part of the garage, in the mechanic shed, where Ripper fixed all the cars and that. So David knew Ripper very well, and they spent many an hour together. Then one Christmas, Ripper got landed the job as Santa. So he dressed up as Santa, and, of course, as what happens in just about all these little community halls, the place is all decorated out for the occasion, with Santa sitting on a big chair up on stage and around him were the presents for all the kids. Then, as each child's name was called out, the kid'd climb up the stairs onto the stage and they'd go over and sit on Santa's knee and Santa would ask them if they'd been good this year and what they wanted for Christmas. Then Santa would give them their present. So, of course, Ripper's up on stage, dressed as Santa, with a big white beard, red coat and pants, boots and all the gear, and he's saying to the children as they sat on his knee, "Ho, ho, ho, and have you been good this year?"
3: "Yes,"
2: would come a whisper of guilty innocence.
1: "And what would you like for Christmas?"
2: Then the child said whatever it was they wanted, and so Ripper would hand their present over, and the kid had jumped down off Santa's knee and go outside to open it. So eventually the name was called out, David Hoskin. And so little David climbs the steps and he goes over and sits on Santa's knee and Santa says to David,
1: "Ho, ho, ho, have you been a good boy this year?"
2: And little kids, they're very astute, aren't they? Because before David answered, he gave Santa a good looking over. Then he says,
3: "Hey, you're not Santa."
1: "Ho, ho, ho, yes I am," Ripper said. "So what would you like for Christmas?"
2: And David said,
3: "Well, if you're Santa, How come you got Ripper's watch on? What, did you nick it off him or something?
2: So that's one story that happened. But before Mick and I got together, I was working in the local district hospital, and there was this old Aboriginal bloke called Kenny Binder. A real identity he was. He actually came from a place just out of Three Springs called Arano Siding, which was where Mick was living at the time. But seeing there wasn't a pub in Arano Sidings, Kenny spent a lot of time in Three Springs. Kenny was married with about 10 kids and, oh, he was a real character, always getting into mischief. Anyhow, I was working at the hospital this time and Kenny had gotten into a bit of trouble after a football match. See, they take their footy very seriously up there. Now, I'm not sure what, but apparently Kenny had had a few too many down at the commercial and he was creating a bit of noise and, you know, fighting with a couple of people. So he'd been arrested. How they treated situations like that back then was that the police would take them to the station and they'd just let them stay in the lockup overnight to sleep it off and cool their heels. Then they'd let them out the next morning. But this time Kenny had thrown a few punches and, unfortunately, he'd also received a few punches. So he was arrested and he had to come into the hospital to have some sutures in his cheek, and I think his knuckles were a bit swollen also. This was around, oh gosh, when did I marry Mick? From memory, we were married in 69, so this would have been in probably about 1968. I'd already met Mick by then and I know we were going out together because Kenny couldn't ever remember my name, so he'd call me Mrs. Mick. You know, it was, "How you going, Mrs. Mick? Nice day, Mrs. Mick, eh?" and all that. Anyhow, Kenny was brought in to have these wounds taken care of, but because he was under arrest, a policeman had to stay with him. Now, our matron was Dot Barrett. Dot was a lovely lady, a very down-to-earth sort of woman. And being married with three children of her own, a lot of her treatment was dealt with in a very practical way. So the policeman was sitting there beside Kenny's bed and I was in the room taking temperatures or whatever, and Dot came in and she said to the policeman, "How are you going?" "Good, thanks, Dot," she said. "You know you're wasting your time sitting here, don't you?" "Well," he replied, "I've got to stay with him because he's under arrest." "Look," Dot said, "Kenny's not going anywhere." She said, "He's got a comfortable bed and he's getting three good meals in his belly a day, so why on earth would he want to escape?" She said, "You just go and find something else to do with your police work. Kenny's happy enough here. There's no need for you to be hanging around him." And here's this Kenny. He's sitting there in the bed, grinning away, and he's nodding away and agreeing with everything Dot's saying. "Yeah, too right, missus. I'm staying here. Life's too good in here, missus." So then the policeman up and off and went about his other duties, leaving Kenny as happy as Larry, tucked up in a nice, comfortable bed, being waited on hand and foot and with a decent meal at hand. Oh, he was such a lovable character, was Kenny. But there were some beautiful Aboriginal people in that town, you know. When you think about the problems they have these days, it just wasn't like that back then. A lot of them worked for local cockies, so they had something to do and some sort of income, and there was no animosity whatsoever. So, yes, they were just wonderful people. Which reminds me of another story about Kenny. As I said, before we got married, Mick lived at a little place called Arano Siding. Arano Siding was only 10 miles out of Three Springs. Apart from the huge silos, there wasn't much there really, just a few houses. Mick lived in one little weatherboard cottage, then there was a bit of bush, then the next cottage was where Kenny lived with his wife and his tribe of kids. There were no shops or anything, not even a post office. It was simply on the map because of the huge silos and also the cockies ran a few sheep. Anyhow, Kenny was known to be a bit light-fingered at times, and he used to work as a farmhand on a property doing all sorts of odd jobs. Actually, the cocky that owned the property was related to Mary Durack. But every now and then, one of this cocky's sheep or whatever would go missing, and the owner knew it was Kenny, because Kenny had all these kids to feed. so it was never a big issue. But one day Mick was over there shearing at this cocky shed and Kenny was helping out. And the boss said to Kenny, "Geez, a lot of my chooks' eggs have gone missing lately, Kenny. You wouldn't know anything about it, would you?" Kenny said, "Oh, no, not me, boss." He said, "I wouldn't take any of them eggs off of you, boss. No, never, boss." "Oh, well, that's good then," the boss said, "and just as well, because I laced the last lot with strychnine." And the eyes just about popped out of Kenny's head. "Oh, boss," he said, "what are you trying to do? Kill all me kids?"
0: Oh, dear. There was another story with Outback Towns and that. But, yeah, that was presented by Denise Kirby with a little town called Three Springs. And, yeah, that was good with the Kenny and a lot of those little Outback Towns. Yeah, really, yeah, they're good. Anyway, I'm going to play some sponsors and then I'm going to come back with a track from Lionel Long. And I haven't played any Lionels for a while, but The Stockman's Last Bed, that'll come in straight after these sponsors.
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You're lovely, lovely lady. Yeah, great performer, great songwriter. Yep. Anyway, I'm going to play a track now from Pete Dennehy, and he's also performing this with Araki Mika. And because I think it was yesterday, the anniversary of the bombing, the atom, you know, atomic bomb at the end of the Second World War at Hiroshima and Nagasaki. And But Pete's grandparents were at Hiroshima, and but they were lucky because there was a mountain between where they lived and the main town where it got, you know, where they dropped the atom bomb, and plus the wind was blowing the opposite direction, so they were extremely lucky. But they saw, you know, horrific things with the cleanup and everything like that. But anyway, so here's a track I'm going to play with Pete Dennehy and Araki Mika. I think that's the way you would pronounce his name. And he recorded this and everything over in Japan in Hiroshima. So here we go. Oh, hang on, I've got the wrong track. I've got the right one lined up. sorry about that. I don't know what I'm doing here. Hang on, I've just got to check it all. Oh, I got that one in. I'm not going to play. Oh, well, I'll get it in. And yeah, so Pete, he went to school here in Bendigo, and he lives out at Yakinanda now. But I'm just getting these CDs changed. But he's up at Yakinanda, but he's one of the main features, I think, I'll put it that way, up at the Manfred Snowy River Festival each year. And he performs, and one of his jobs he does up there is the dog jumping. So he has these little tackers, and and they have a little jump for him. But it's quite funny. Some of them sort of run around it and all that, you know, little foxies and stuff. But but then he has the serious ones where they're jumping up on bales of hay. So, but Pete's a great, great. Oh, what do they call him? Yeah, he introduced them and all that sort of stuff. But anyway, here he is now with get this right. Here he is now with Araki and Rough and Rocky is the track I'm going to play right now.

And there was a track there from Evelyn Berry with My People. And, yeah, that's great. And, of course, Evelyn's from up at Bundaberg in Queensland. And

Oh. Hang on. Oh, got me a bit unaware there. That was Coop on the Sunny Side of Life, and that's great. That's a great track with Pete Denny here. And, of course, the ukulele, not the ukulele, the, what do you call it? Oh, slipped my mind. But anyway, there was Hiroki Minter was playing the mandolin. That's what it is, a mandolin. I'd all these things going around in my head, and I thought, yeah, no, it's a mandolin. And of course, with both tracks from Pete Dennehy with Rough and Rocky and Coop on the Sunny Side, the mandolin playing there was, a good friend of Pete's over in Japan, Hiroshima, with Hiroki playing that. So it's a great little album I've got here. Yeah. Quite unique, really, and seeing we know a little, known Pete for a long time, and know a little bit about his family history and all that sort of stuff. But anyway, I was going to play this track now from Glenn Jones with "Homestead of My Dreams." So here we go, Glenn Jones. Oh, I'll get it going. Hang on. I might start that again. Here we go.

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And a father might say, you've disgraced the name, but the love of a mother stays true.

0: And there was another one, Evelyn Berry with, and I'm, oh, here we go. Evelyn Berry, you never can do wrong in your mother's eyes. Yeah. Anyway, it sort of got a bit away from me there. I wasn't ready for that because I was getting sort of out here with a bit of bush poetry, and this is from the Naked Poets back in quite a few years back in Tamworth when they were up there with different ones like Murray Harton and Pat Drummond and a few others, Ray Essery and Shirley Friend. Yeah, there's quite a few of them anyway. Anyway, I'm going to play a little bit of their show that they put on up there. And, yeah, anyway, here's Pat Drummond with a track called The Internet Song. And then I think it goes on to Murray Harton, but I'm not quite sure where we are with this. So I'm going to, going to hit the button and let a bit of it fly, eh?
1: Online.

0: like to have sex. If you've been fooling around online. Yeah, fooling around online.
1: Great man, the man from the Blue Mountains, all the way from Lura, the magical man on guitar and vocals, Mr. Pat Drummond. Some weird things do happen around the country. A young bloke was recently walking down the street. He was about 8 years of age. This car pulled up beside him and said, "Come on, mate, get in." And the little boy looked at him and just shook his head and kept walking, you know. And 10 yards later, I said, "Come on, mate, get in. I'll give you 20 bucks. He just shook his head, mate. No, I'm not getting in. A bit further, mate, I'll give you 50 bucks and all the lollies you ever wanted. No. A bit further on, I'll give you 100 bucks and all the lollies and a new bike. Finally, the kid said, "Look, Dad, you bought the Volvo, you drive it." So you don't actually need to drink to get in trouble, you know. Well, I don't. No, actually, when I worked with the leader here in Tamworth, one day I was down the main street for lunch and I'm walking back along Peel Street past the National Bank Flexi Teller and I saw my mate at the Flexi Teller, you know, so I snuck up behind him. And just as he was getting his money out, I stuck my finger in his back and said, "Okay, mate, hand it over." And he turned around, it wasn't him. Shit myself. Oh, mate, I'm sorry, you know. Thank God he wasn't a Vietnam commando vet. I would have been picking me up from the Tudor Hotel across the road. And you can get in trouble for the wrong reasons. Well, I don't like the dentist, and he probably don't like me. Then again, I hadn't seen him since 1983. But I had those whopper holes playing havoc with me breath, so I had no bloody choice but to go see Dr. Death. I sat out in the seat of pain, my mouth was open wide. He got that metal hook and he stuck the thing inside. He pulled out half a T-bone that I'd ate the night before. A sticky piece of red skin and a half-chewed apple core. "Holes," he screamed, "I've seen some holes, but these ones take the cake. I'd need a truckload of amalgam just to get them into shape. And it really isn't worth it, you know, they're shot to bits, no doubt. Well, I haven't got a choice, I don't have to take the mongrels out." Well, he got this monster needle and he stuck it in me gums. I was squirming in me seat, you know, sort of walking on me bum. But the needle did the trick, me entire face went numb. Well, that stupid plastic tube was doing battle with me tongue. Well, he pulled 3 teeth, cleaned the rest and sent me on my way. But bank you very muff. Was all that I can say. I walked into the elevator, there was this glamour standing there. Something like Shania, complete with long dark hair. I said, "I look beautiful." And dribbled on the floor. Well, she kneed me in the ghoulies and shoved me out the door. I couldn't bloody talk. Me mouth had lost the plot. I tried to buy a ginger beer and a stubby's what I got. Well, I jumped into me car, put me foot down on the throttle, took a quick sip of me beer and sucked me lip into the bottle. Well, as you might have guessed, I panicked. I began to swerve about. I crashed into a traffic light, which nearly knocked me out. I staggered from the wreck onto the median strip with a big bump on my forehead and a stubby on my lip. Well, a cop was there in no time. He said, "Oh, what happened here?" I said, "I got me hip caught in a stubby. I couldn't see real clear."

0: He said, "You're bloody pissed." Took me straight down to the station, booked me on three matters relating to intoxication. They couldn't breathalyse me, you know, with the stubby, couldn't blow. So I went for DUI and two things I didn't know. I said, "Oh, I've been to the dentist." "Oh, no, do I get, oh." I said, "Mate, if you want to get some bar, you better make a call." Well, you know, no one could understand me. So I couldn't get the bail. The cop tossed me a blanket and I spent the night in jail. Well, I wake in the cell next morning and the sergeant just said, "Pity. I don't like your chances, mate. I hear the judge is shitty. He's had a horror morning and I'm giving you the mail. No way he's going to cop your bullshit dentist fairy tale." Well, I fronted up to court, prepared to cop it on the chin. I'd since removed the stubby, like, so there was no way I could win. And, you know, I almost pleaded guilty. Till the judge, he broke my spell when he said, "Oh God, they've been to the dentist, they can't beagle that well." Luck of the Irish there, folks. Thank you. Woohoo! Now listen, last year Bobby Miller won a TSA Songwriters Award with Brian Letton. Went out and got absolutely hammered. Oh, it was a disgraceful performance. But he's a good man, Bobby. You can send him to bat for you, because I'm not allowed to drink at this stage due to, like, parole conditions. And and so I won that award on Tuesday, so Bob's been on the Terps ever since, just for me. Just, like, he's a good bloke like that, but he's supposed to be on stage. Wouldn't know where. Has anyone seen him? Oh, hang on. Early. You all right, mate? Handcuffs. Sensational. How are you, mate? What's been going on?
1: I got a drinking problem.
0: Yeah, so what's new?
1: And I drink it, makes me see double and feel single.
0: You're right, mate. Folks, I'll leave you with him. Mr. Bobby Miller.
1: So bloody fought, you know. I told her to take me. I said, "This year, take me with you." Bloody women cause all the problems. I remember when I was little, there was me and my brother. And he was 6, and I was 4. And he said to me, "I think we're big enough to start swearing round the house." So I said, "Beauty." So we goes down in the morning, and Mum comes out, and she said, "Ken, what do you want for breakfast?" And he said, "Oh, shit, Mum, I'll just have some Cocoa Pops." So whack, bang, flattened him, runs up the stairs, howling his guts out. She said, "Rob, what do you want?" I said, "I don't know, but you can bet your ass is not Cocoa Pops." Women, see? She should have took me. I told her and told her, you should have took me. You remember? Back a year ago? Now, you might recall the story. When the missus went off visiting and left me in me glory. When I threw that whopping party that went on for many days. And then I had to clean the house up in a sickly, drunken haze. And we flattened all our indoor plants that now are looking greener. And I near destroyed the lounge room with that mongrel vacuum cleaner. Well, I've learnt me bloody lesson. And believe me, it's no fun. For 12 long months I studied all the things I should have done. You might say that I deserve it, that I'm rotten to the core. But she went away last week again and left me home once more. Now, I will not make the same mistake. I've got this mighty plan. There never was an outhouse rat as cunning as a man who's left behind to battle, forced to live upon his wit, who can take the things that bug him and just shove them where they fit. So I put that bloody fish tank and the plants out in the shed, and I pull the flaming pillow slips and sheets off every bed. I rolled up all the carpet so there won't be no more stains. And I put tarpaulins on the floor in case the bugger rains. I just won't be doing washing because I rung the laundromat and I paid the neighbour's children to come and feed a mongrel cat. People think I don't like cats. I do. Tastes a bit like possum. But you couldn't eat a full one. I put me TV in the cupboard because me mates just can't be trusted. And I bought this whopping esky so the fridge door won't get busted. Yeah, this party's gonna be the best. All the boys are rocking in. I just meet them at the doorway, take their grog and flash a grin. Now the missus thinks I'll only use a single plate and cup, but I got this little Sheila in to do the washing up. She said her name's Sabrina, and she's like a beauty queen. She's got the biggest bloody eyes I've ever seen. She brought along some mates of hers, Randy, Mandy, and Shirls. By the way they like these parties, you can tell they're friendly girls. But they really must be getting hot, because they're ripping off their gear. Or could it be that someone dumped some vodka in their beer? Yeah, the party's really raging now. But things is getting broke. Margo smashed me dunny standing up to tell a joke, and then Mandy ripped the curtain down when she fell in the shower, and someone blew me stereo by boosting up the power. The microwave is full of beer. There's Bundy up the walls. Sabrina's lost and wandering, almost naked, down the hall. They've wrecked me bloody house again. They've busted everything. It was right amid this chaos that I heard the doorbell ring. Premonition hit me there. Oh, I filled with morbid fear. I sobered up, although I'd drunk 100 cans of beer. Oh, I prayed to God, I promised that I'd never drink no more. I prayed, please let it be Jehovah's at the door. As I stumbled through the rubbish, then I heard this vicious kick. And the architrave was busted, even though it was this thick. And then Sabrina wrapped around me as the door flew open wide. Me darling wife just stood there with her mother by her side. I tried to say they all broke in. When I was fast asleep, and they threatened me with violence if I even made a peep. I've never met them in me life. I don't know who they are. Wish they'd go to Buggery or somewhere else that far. How come that shirtless floozy wrapped herself around me shoe? Get off. Well, who am I to try and say what gate crashes will do? You know you shouldn't doubt me. You know I wouldn't lie. Just cop this face of innocence this teardrop in me eye. It'll never happen anymore if there's one thing you will do. When you go away to Mum's next year, make sure you take me too.
0: Bobby Miller. He will.
2: Oh, well, we'll leave that there for the time being. So there was Bobby Miller with, when the missus goes away. All these sort of things happen. I'm going to play some sponsors and then I'm going to come back with a track from John Williamson. And really like this one with Ancient Mountain. So that'll come in straight after these sponsors.
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Isn't that a lovely song? That's that was Smokey Dawson along with the Howie Brothers with a track called Little Old Log Cabin in the Shadow of the Pines. It's a beautiful song, that. Really, yeah, I like that. Yep. I'm going to play a track now from Troy Cassidaly with Take a Walk in My Country. So here we go with Troy.

There was another track from Troy Cassidaly with "There's Something About Trains." Yeah. Of course, Troy's mum used to work on the trains in the cafeteria on the train. Remember the they still do have them. And I had to go to Melbourne last week and that, and went on the Swan Hill train, and they had the little cafeteria on the one of the carriages, and I'm going to play some sponsors, and then I'll come back with a track from John Williamson with "My Dad Snores." Does yours? Anyway.

0: 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Your ideas, better buses. Let's go.
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That was John Williamson, and along with Norma O'Hara Murphy was When We Were Kids. Yeah, lovely song that. Anyway, I've got to get out of here. Goodness me, time's just gone. So I'm going to say my goodbyes, and I'll talk to you again next week with my secret mid-bitter show. So going to go out with a track from Rita Snyder with Aussie Nicknames. So bye for now, and I'll talk to you again next week.

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1: Hey Trovers, welcome to episode 84 of Aussie Trove. The show has been picked up by 37 real Oz music loving stations across the country in 2026. I'm Brett and I'm coming to you from Phoenix FM on Jarrah Country in central Victoria and across the Community Radio Network. This week we welcome five new acts to the show with The Rorts from Geelong, Sweetie from Sydney, The General Assembly from southwest Victoria, My Cherie from Adelaide and Colleen Avenue from Brisbane. And the acts returning this week with new music and some big announcements include Grub, Karma Police, Small Ways, Left Cassette, and we have the collab between Epicure and Queenie. To get things underway this week, we head to the warmer climate of the Gold Coast to hear from the four-piece called Blind Corners. We first featured them on Aussie Trove a couple of weeks ago with the release of their first track of 2026 called Down River. With it came the news that it was the first from their debut LP, Sink or Swim, which will be out later this month. This week, we featured the third single from that album. It's called Doctor, which they released on the 5th of August. I haven't found the actual album release date as yet, but jump on the socials to get news once it's announced. What I do have, though, is the dates for the obligatory release tour. The tour will take them to Sydney on the 13th, Melbourne on the 15th, and back to the Tambourine Mountains on the 29th of August. So let's get into this week's selection of tracks with Blind Corners from the Gold Coast area with the third single from their debut LP called Doctor.

Hello, this is Mai Cherie, and I've just released a new song, a big old breakup song called 5 Years, and you're listening to it on Aussie Trove on the Community Radio Network.

This is Aussie Trove on the Community Radio Network, and we just heard from a couple of acts that were featuring for the first time on Aussie Trove. The last one was the General Assembly. The song is Crow, come out July 30. They're from Southwest Victoria. It's the Enduring Project and Matt Wickin, who has been releasing music with this outfit since 2010 when they released their debut EP called Dark Mountain Music. Since then, there's been a handful of EPs and a debut LP in 2017. And now in 2026, we have the second long play, and it's called Goodbye Nostalgia. The track we just heard, Crow, is probably the most upbeat on the album, but the whole release is definitely a powerful piece of work. Some thought-provoking lyrics about our place in nature, and the track we heard, Crow, refers to the ancient bird watching over as we destroy our world. The album isn't available on Spotify, but you can follow our links to the album on Tidal or head to Bandcamp or Subvert and do the right thing and pay for it. And we also heard from My Cherie, who's from Adelaide, but originally from South Africa. The song is called 5 Years, come out July 28. It's her second single this year, and the second since her third EP was released in November. Releasing her first music in 2020, Cherie has picked up a number of awards for her work and some pretty big support slots. Her live performances range from solo with a loop pedal to a full backing band. I can't see any mention of a new EP or LP on the way, and this one sounds like it was more about some emotions that she just needed to get out in this format. Thanks, Cherie, for the intro and the sound of the birds that seem very appropriate for your track. Next is the new collab, which I didn't see coming, from two artists that we played recently on the show. It is Epicure and Queenie. The song is called Jackboot Snap, come out July 31. Epicure being from Ballarat, Queenie originally from Tassie but now based in Melbourne. It's the first collaboration between them to my knowledge, and at a time when both acts are in full swing. Queenie's second solo LP, Pleasance, is due out on the 21st of August, just 2 years after her first. And for Epicure, well, theirs will also come out on the same day, 21st, but they'll be releasing their fifth studio album and their first in 18 years. Both have been releasing singles in the lead up, and it looks like this track is going to sit on the Epicure release from what I can see. Both these new albums will be out on vinyl and pre-orders are now available, and Epicure have locked in their album tour, which will take them around the country. But at this stage, Queenie's just got a launch party booked in at Sound Merch on release day, so you can catch her there. Jump on both their socials for links to the vinyls and, of course, the tour info. So you're listening to Aussie Trove across the Community Radio Network, and this is Epicure from Ballarat teaming up with Queenie from Melbourne and their new collaboration, Jackboot Snap.

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8: You're listening to Aussie Trove, and the last track we heard was Colleen Ave. They're from Brisbane. The song's called Slip Fast, come out July 24. It's a third single of 26 for the four-piece, who have been releasing music for just over 2 years, and who I named incorrectly in the pre-announced socials. They released their debut EP in August 2024, and this is the fifth single since then. All along the way, they've been getting quite a bit of interest and seem to be just on the verge of breaking out. They have, though, just gone through a pretty significant lineup change just in the last month or two. From what I can see, there had been a five-piece, three left, but two who may or may not have been the band at some stage previously have returned. So these days they are a four-piece, as we heard, but they have said that they have more to offer, so we'll wait and see how this change affects their output. Also from Brisbane, we heard from Left Cassette. The song is called Feeling Great. That one came out July 24. They also are a four-piece and also released their first music in 2024. Left Cassette, though, released their debut and only EP so far in August 2025. That one is the second single this year, with us playing Round Our Way in June. And as the single art for these last two singles hints at, this second EP is just around the corner and will be released late this month. Round Our Way, the track we played in June, is the title track of that EP. These two singles have both had spins on Triple J, and they have said that there's some big stuff to announce soon. So maybe with getting that recent airplay on Triple J, they'll be setting off on a multi-state tour. No clues yet, but if you jump on their socials, you'll be in the mix for an early heads up where you can catch them. Next up is the Genevieves. They're from Adelaide. The song is called Sprinkler, come out July 28. This is the first release of 2026 for the four-piece, who released their first music in 2023. Their debut EP, Dog Dreams, come out in February last year. Last September, we were lucky enough to do a premiere for their first single after that EP, and now this is just the second, so we can only hope that in their downtime since that EP that they've been in the studio. Recently, they talked about their influences, and there certainly is some variation there. Albums they referred to included The Drones, Feeling Kind of Free, Bowie's Young Americans, Wipers, Is This Real? So quite a bit of variation there. On the 5th of September, they're having their launch party for the single at Jive in Henley Street with The Fuss, Somewhere and Jack Ray. So let's get into it. This is the Genevieves from Adelaide with Sprinkler.

Hi, I'm Lily from Sweetie. You're listening to Aussie Trove on the Community Radio Network, and this song is Dogtooth, which is kind of about turning into a dog, but also about falling in love. Hope you enjoy. Done for.

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4: This is Aussie Trove, broadcasting from Phoenix FM in Central Vic and across the Community Radio Network, and we just heard from Sunsick Daisy. They're from Adelaide. Bitter Start is the name of the song. Come out July 31. Second single of 26 for the trio that were Triple J High Unearthed finalists in 2022. Their 23 EP, Breathe In, Breathe Out, was a breakout for them with over a million streams to date. Then late last year, they released their second EP, Yonder, in May. And since then, they've released three singles and brought on a new bassist. And the exciting news is for them that they are in the process of finishing their debut album, with thanks to some funding they managed to score from Creative Australia. So fingers crossed that means there'll be a vinyl version of that debut LP. Also, we heard from Sweetie. They're from Sydney. Dogtooth is the song, as we heard. July 29 it come out. It's the second single from this all-femme trio this year. And just a second, since their 2023 second EP was called Punch the Shark. After a run of singles and EPs from 21 to 23, they went pretty quiet on the release front, and they're returning to releasing music, with this being the second from their debut LP, which will come out on 25th of September. We just heard the title track from that album, which will be out via Blossom Records. The pre-orders are now available, and it's got some artwork that you might want to stick on your wall. Thanks, Lily, for the intro. Next up, we're going to head to the Sunshine Coast. It is Karma Police. The song is Black Swan. Come out July 24. We've been on board with this four-piece, who are all still in their mid-teens, since their second single, Withered Leaf, in May. They'd released their debut single, Getaway, in August last year, and now they've released their debut EP, Pale and Blue. It includes the two singles they'd released this year and a rework version of that debut from last year. The EP was produced by ARIA Award-winning producer Cody McWaters, who is also work with the likes of The Chats, King Stingray and Southern Suns. They have their Pale and Blue EP launch at the Black Box Theatre in Nambour on the 15th of August with Nud Two Acts. We've featured Chamberlain and Table Manners, and in some great news for them, it's all sold out. So let's check it out. The final track from Karma Police's debut EP, Pale and Blue. This is Black Swan.

G'day everyone, this is Tilly from Grub. You're about to listen to our new song Shake It, which was just released. This song is essentially a kind of about PTSD, but written in a classic weird freaky Grub style, and I love it. It's our dark disco ode. This is part of our new album, which is going to be coming out October 9th, which we're also very excited about. So hope you like it. Much love.

Hey Trovers, this is Tez from Sydney band Smallways. You're listening to our new single Same from our debut album Broke Brain coming out this September. Aussie Trove, cheers.

You've been listening to Aussie Trove on Phoenix FM or via the Community Radio Network, and we just heard from Smallways, who are from Sydney. Same is the name of the song. Come out July 31, a chaotic and confusing drum and bass two-piece, as they describe themselves, that in 2023 started releasing singles from what ultimately became their 2025 debut EP called Mind Your Head. And since then, the new singles have been from their second EP, Broke Brain. But the rest of the story is that these two EPs are interconnected, and that the culmination of their release in September will trigger the release of Tez and Steve's debut LP, with both the EPs coming together to form that LP. Thanks, Tez, for the intro. We also heard from Grub. They're from Fremantle. Shake It is the name of the song. Come out July 28. The five-piece are back, and we're pretty happy about that at Trove HQ. In early 2025, when this show first went national, I came across a track from this band Grub that I'd never heard of before. The track was called The Floor. I couldn't get it out of my head, but there was one problem. The lyrics contained the C word, and not hidden away where someone may not notice it, was loud and proud and clearly distinguishable. So it is still to this day the only song that I've had to censor a little bit for radio. It was a little too much given my national show was brand new and I was wanting stations to pick up the show. So with the release of Shake It, I noticed that song, The Floor, had disappeared, but Matilda tells me it will be back, and I believe it will be on Grub's newly announced self-titled debut album, which will be out in October. So happy days all round. New Grub and old Grub coming together on a vinyl. Well, this week we close out the show in Geelong and the Vic Surf Coast with the latest track for The Rorts. Timing Is Everything is the name of the song. July 25 it come out. Earlier in the show we had the reformed Epicure from Ballarat with their Queenie collab. Now we got the recycled 90s Geelong trio that once were known as the Vinyl Creatures, who had very different incarnations over the years from 1992 to 97. The three that are now in the Rorts were in the original band in its final years, 96 and 97. Moved forward almost 30 years, and the trio started releasing music last year and have now just released their debut EP as the Rorts. The EP is called Big Decisions, includes four tracks, Timing Is Everything being the only track not released as a single, and they have 7-inch vinyls available on their Bandcamp. So whatever you're doing in next week, have a cracker and support Oz music however you can. You've been listening to Aussie Trove on the Community Radio Network. This is The Rorts from Geelong and the Victorian Surf Coast with Timing Is Everything.

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10: 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Coming up on this week's show, got the brand new single on the way for Eliza Hull. We also give you the new one from Pinky Beecroft, a recent In Focus interviewee here on the show, and something pretty cruisy from Mr. Ziggy Alberts is also on the way. In our In Focus interview segment this week, it's Kilby Kennedy, and we're speaking to one half of that duo, Mr. Martin Kennedy, all about their latest release. And later this hour, the Backtrack segment as always. This time around, not going back too far, a little bit about 2 decades ago, back to the latter part of the noughties decade for something from a lady by the name of Gabrielle Chilmi. All that and stacks more, so do hope you can stay with us. Well, to kick things off, it's a four-piece band from Brisbane who were actually formed on the Gold Coast. They've got two brothers amongst their members and they released their debut album in 2020. And also something that's a bit of a feather in their bow, as they were signed, and I should say are signed, to the infamous US label Sub Pop Records. So not a bad accolade for them. To get things out of the way, the band in question is Girl and Girl. This is their latest track to commence this week's program. It's

sounds there of Sydney four-piece band Verdani, and from their debut EP, The Illusion Is Gone. That's the latest single called Stories of Love. The band say that they cite influences such as The National, Pink Floyd, as well as Nick Cave. Thanks so much for your company. You are tuned to Aussie Music Weekly as we come to you around Australia on the Community Radio Network and heard through your local community radio station. It's Noddy here. Up shortly, got the new one on the way for Eliza Hull. This is what it feels like. Look at what you made me do. Also still to come, the latest for Pinky Beecroft. I'm all right without a TV. I got movies in my head. And something pretty cruisy from Mr. Ziggy Albert.

So on this week's program, we do our In Focus interview segment. This time around, we are chatting with the duo Kilby Kennedy and specifically Mr. Martin Kennedy from said duo. And later this hour, the Backtrack segment. This time we're winding back the clock to the latter part of the noughties decade for something from Gabrielle Chilmi. Well, on to Perth-based artist Edie, who we've been playing here on the show a little bit lately. This is another track from her current and second EP, Garden of Edie. And it's a song all about a relationship that's become a little bit toxic and then finding the ability to walk away. Edie for you now with Burning.

0: sounds there of Eliza Hole, and track seems to take a little bit of a shift into more darker territory than some of her previous releases. That one's called What You Made Me Do, a song all about a relationship that is reaching breaking point. And if you like the sounds of that, Eliza has a couple of upcoming shows. August the 28th, she's playing at the Bridge Hotel in Castlemaine in regional Victoria, and August 29th at Shock Kickers in Melbourne. 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Recently, the ninth album from the musical partnership between Steve Kilby and Martin Kennedy, namely Kilby Kennedy, has been released. It's titled Things We Did on Earth, and to tell us all about it, we welcome back to Aussie Music Weekly one Mr. Martin Kennedy. How are you, Martin?
1: Really good. Thanks for having me on, Noddy.
0: That's all right.
1: It's been a few years.
0: Has been a few years. That's right, and a few albums as well. And as we said at the outset, this is amazingly the ninth album recorded as part of this musical project, a partnership that began all the way back in 2009. So I guess thinking back to that first release some 17 years ago, was this something that you ever envisaged to have this amount of longevity?
1: No, not really. I mean, I didn't think I'd have enough music in me to last this long. Steve doesn't seem to have any problems coming up with lyrics, so he was okay with it. It's worked out really well. I think there's enough of a break between albums that I can, you know, that I can refresh myself and come up with new tunes. And Steve's always really keen just to keep it moving along, and I kind of feed off his enthusiasm. So yeah, it's lasted since 2009 and 9, 10, well actually there's more albums than that, but some of them are kind of, I guess, side projects. But it's got longevity, which is really good.
0: In previous interviews, we've often spoken in detail, I guess, about the somewhat abstract way in which the two of you work. Obviously, you initially writing all the music and then Steve coming in to lay down his vocals over it. So how much easier or seamless has this become for you to operate in this manner over the years?
1: I find it really, really easy. Steve fully trusts that I come up with good music, and I fully trust that he comes up with good lyrics, like he always does, and sings perfectly. So we're in this groove that's lasted for this long. I guess you could say we're stuck in a rut, but it's a good rut, and it's just a method that works for us. I write music, he doesn't actually hear them until he turns up here or I go there, and that's the first time he hears the music, and he writes the lyrics on the spot and sings. It's just a good way of working. There's no other band members to deal with, and it's just the two of us. We both know what we're doing, and so far we've managed to mostly put out good music.
0: That you have indeed. Well, upon first listen to the new album Things We Did on Earth, I guess it was the addition of backing vocals on almost every track that first stood out for me, something that hasn't been, I guess, quite as prevalent on your previous releases. It even sounds like a little bit of a children's choir that you've assembled on the track Disobey. So what drove that particular direction?
1: Yeah, I really like backing vocals. The early ones, we kind of did a song here and there. I don't know, it just became a thing. With the latest album and the song Disobey, it was kind of a spur of the moment thing that I came up with, having a kids choir singing I Disobey You and all that sort of stuff, kind of in the vein of Pink Floyd's Another Brick in the Wall, you know, We Don't Need No Education, but it's not as in your face as that one. I think Steve was a little bit unsure about the kids choir, but it's subtle, and it's, you know, it sounds really nice. And the thing is, I put the word out to fans of the band, so it was fans, kids who did it, so that kind of made it a bit more special, I think, for everyone.

0: got nothing to do with me.
1: We are chatting with Martin Kennedy, one half of the duo Kilby Kennedy, on this week's edition of Aussie Music Weekly, all about their latest album, Things We Did on Earth. Well, Martin, I guess one of the few tracks on the album without backing vocals is My Today, which really impressed me for mainly due to its very lush production. So how about you tell us about that one?
2: That was, I don't know what to say about it, really. It was just a tune that I had just a repeating tune that I had in my head, and it kind of just builds up and up and up. It has drums at the end, so it's kind of a very mellow tune, and I wasn't sure if it'd work, so I played the tune for Steve, and look, he can write tunes to, write words to anything, so I wasn't sure about it, and he managed to write some really nice words to it, so yeah, I don't know what else to say about it, but it is one of my favourites on the album.

0: right, well, we're going to play the current single, Serafina, shortly. Now, I understand that your creative efforts went a little bit beyond the music on this one, seeing you also involved in the production of the accompanying music video. So how satisfying for you was it to, I guess, extend your skills into that particular art form as well?
1: I have done a couple of our videos, but from many years ago, and I just find as I get older and my eyes deteriorated, I just find it too hard to sit in front of a computer. But this time we needed the video, and we needed it in a hurry. We couldn't get our usual people to do it so quickly. So I thought, okay, I'll give it a go. I mean, it's very primitive. It's just little images animated on the screen, 2D animation. And I just chucked in a lot of weird stuff because I know Steve, or we both like weird stuff. And that's how it came about, and didn't cost us a cent.
0: Wow, there you go. All right, well, let's play the track in question, Serafina, now. And Martin, thanks for giving up your time for us here on Aussie Music Weekly.
1: Thanks a lot, Noddy. Thanks for having me on.

was Kilby Kennedy, and from their ninth album, Things We Did on Earth, the current single, Serafina. And so great to touch base there with Martin Kennedy. Well, we've reached around about the halfway point of this week's edition of Aussie Music Weekly. Still plenty more to come, so do stick around. Got the new one up from Ziggy Alberts shortly. Also something from Pinky Beecroft, and we head to Melbourne for the latest for Alex the Astronaut. Up next, though, it's the Backtrack segment. This time around, we're heading back to the latter part of the noughties decade for something from Gabrielle Chilmi. But to get us there, staying in Melbourne, as it were, yeah, the first piece of new music from Melbourne rockers Hoxton Creepers in over 3.5 decades. Yeah, a couple of weeks back on the show, he mentioned that they have recently re-released their album from 40 years ago, 12 Days to Paris, and they are just about to kick off a bit of a celebration tour to commemorate said album release. And here are the all-important dates for you. Hoxton Creepers kick it off at the Suki Lounge in Belgrave, just outside of Melbourne there, on the 7th of August. August the 8th, they're in Melbourne itself at the Croxton Bandroom in the suburb of Thornbury. They've got two shows in Sydney, August 14 and 15, both of which are at the Marrickville Bowling Club in Marrickville. August 16, they head up to Newcastle, playing at the Hamilton Station Hotel. August 21, they're on the Sunshine Coast of Queensland, playing at the Norton Music Factory in Caloundra. August 22nd, they head into Brisbane, playing at the Crowbar Brisbane in Fortitude Valley, and wrapping it all up on the Gold Coast at the Wallaby Hotel in Mudjerabar on August the 23rd. So here it is, brand spanking new, first piece of new music in 3.5 decades, long time between drinks, as it were. Hoxton Creepers with Midnight

Yeah, it's backtrack time now here on Aussie Music Weekly. And remember Melbourne musician Gabrielle Chilmi? Yeah, probably a name you haven't heard in a while. She burst onto the scene back in 2008 with her debut single after having previously been signed to Mushroom Records at the tender age of just 13. She then went on to release her debut album not long after that single released, followed it up with further albums in 2013 and 2019, but she's been relatively quiet ever since. Well, now 7 years later, she's got a couple of singles coming out over the coming months, and that's all going to be leading up to her next album, which is going to be called Pure Love and will be out on October the 9th. Well, let's backtrack now to where it all began for her and a track that appeared on her debut album, Lessons to be Learned. From the year 2008, here is Gabrielle Chilmi with Sweet About Me.

the super smooth sounds there of Mr. Ziggy Alberts, and a track that was actually released off the back of demand from fans after he posted several unreleased tracks online and asked the fans to choose, and that was the one they chose, I Need My Woman. A track that was apparently written on the south coast of New South Wales around about 2 years ago, and that song will form part of an upcoming release for Ziggy. 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Don't forget, you can also check us out online. 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And that is where you can go to stream past In Focus interviews, live session performances, as well as Rufus on Fire's artist profile segments. We also encourage you to sign up for our weekly e-newsletter if you're not already receiving it, that is, and that can also be done from our website. In fact, from the front page of the website, there's a big subscribe button there and a box next to it. Pop your email address in the box, press that subscribe button, and we shall take care of the rest for you. You'll then get the Aussie Music Weekly, our weekly e-newsletter, lands in your inbox every Monday morning, let you know what's coming up on the show before anybody else does. Well, on to Pinky Beecroft now. Yeah, he was an In Focus interviewee here on the show a couple of weeks back. His upcoming album, Lonesome Wolf, is out later this month, and some of you may also remember him as the one-time frontman of the band Machine Gun Fellatio. Here is the latest single to come from that album, Lonesome Wolf. It's called I'll Be All Right.

Wild Swan. That's the single called Wetlands, a track that was written in the small coastal village of Port Lonsdale. And he's going to be launching that album at the Melbourne Recital Centre on October 24. Well, unfortunately, that's all the time that we have to share with you new local and independent music on this week's edition of Aussie Music Weekly. But don't despair, we'll be back at the same time next week on the same station you're hearing us through right now. And on next week's show, super excited to be having Mr. Josh Pike as our In Focus interviewee. Well, take us out. It's the new single for Alex the Astronaut, which is a track that's going to appear on her upcoming album, The Weird One, which will be out on the 25th of September. This one sees the Melbourne-based singer-songwriter leaning a little bit more into the country genre, and I think the title of the track gives that away. So to take us out, it's Alex the Astronaut with In Nashville. And I'll see you next week. Yeah, I'm gone.

Around Australia on the Community Radio Network and heard through your local community radio station, this is Aussie Music Weekly. And just there, the sounds of one-time frontman of the Melbourne band Skipping Girl Vinegar. Yeah, Mr. Mark Lang. And from his recently released album,

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1: Hello, Australians. 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

Hello again, I'm Mark O'Neill, and this is Raised on Rock. 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Okay, now, we got a bit of a different show tonight. Bands that should have made it, but didn't. And with all but a couple exceptions, I'm going by what happened with me when I was living in Connecticut. Some of these may have had, bigger breakthroughs other places, but I'm going by what I know, or what I experienced or didn't experience, actually. 1977, Michael Monarch of Steppenwolf, Tony Kaye, original keyboardist of Yes, and the rest of the band released their first of two albums, Detective. This was in early 1977. Got Enough Love here on Raised on Rock.

I've totally got enough love for Detective. Now, a diamond is a hard rock. Can you feel it? It's heavenly over here on Raised on Rock with Mark O'Neill and me, Sassy.

You're listening to Raised on Rock, our bands that didn't make it. Special, Angel from the album On Earth as It Is in Heaven, and Can You Feel It? In fact, the whole set was from 1977. Angel put on a wonderful show. Their albums just didn't sell. Before that, Legs Diamond, good band. They put on a good show. I saw them as well. And that is the title track to their album, A Diamond Is a Hard Rock. And at the top of the set, guys that should have taken over the world, Detective, Got Enough Love from their self-titled album. Now, here's an Australian band, and I think this was released early 71. I keep getting different dates from different sources, 70 or 71. Kavis Jute, they did one album, went to the UK, wanted to do another album, but there was contract problems and so on. So there never was a second Kavis Jute album. But this one is called Wide Open and is one of the great Australian albums ever. Maybe the greatest Australian debut album ever, featuring Bob Daisley. Here is a parade that I march in often, the Parade of Fools, here on Raised on Rock.

there is absolutely no way anyone would think Mark was part of the Parade of Fools, right? Yet there could be a case that Sassy is one of the queens of noise. I know Gingerbread would agree. Anyway, let's run away for more on Raised on Rock.

You're listening to Raised on Rock, our bands that should have made it special. Kindred, from their 1971 self-titled album, and Captain Bobby Stout. The album was produced by Three Dog Night's Chuck Nagrin. He was the guy who sung Joy to the World and quite a few of their other biggest hits. Before that, The Runaways, from the Queens of Noise album, 1977, the title track. Now, they may have done pretty good in some places, record sales-wise. However, in the U.S., the Queens of Noise album was their biggest charter, and it only made 172. Their debut album that had Cherry Bomb on it made 194. Their next two albums did not chart. And yet, they did have a big impact on things that were to come. And at the top of the set, Kavastute, Parade of Fools, from Wide Open, 1971. The Tigers of Pantang had a fine album out in 1980 called Wildcat. And we'll hear track one, Euthanasia, right here on Raised on

That was a tiger of a track. Yet I'm still hungry for rock, aren't you? Well, get your burning heart ready for more on Raised on Rock with Mark O'Neill and me, Sassy.

You're listening to Raised on Rock, our Bands That Should Have Made It special. And again, in case you're just tuning in, I'm going by what these bands did in the U.S., where I obviously was at that time. Vandenberg, their 1982 self-titled debut album with Burning Heart. Now, that actually has a 45 RPM, made number 39, so even Casey Kasem played it. But the album made 65, and then their next album, 169. Their next one didn't chart, broke up. This decade, they made a comeback with two albums that did nothing, unfortunately. A fine band, Vandenberg. Before that, Y&T. Those guys made a whole bunch of albums, came close. They even got some airplay on MTV in America, but missed it by that much. That was Hungry for Rock from the Earth Shaker album, 1981. And the Tigers of Pantang from the Wildcat album, 1980. Yes, all these from the decade of Sassy Euthanasia. All right, now virtually everything I'm playing, with maybe two exceptions, are from the decade of Mark and the decade of Sassy. Now we'll go to 1979, Ronnie Montrose, who should have been huge with a few different bands. Well, he was for a while with the Edgar Winter Group, but I mean, after that with his own bands. The band Gamma and their album Gamma One. Here is Thunder and Lightning on Raised on Rock.

We are rocking like thunder and lightning with all these high energy tunes. Hey, that's what gamma means. Gingerbread would know that because she used to teach science. Okay, I won't babble on anymore. Raised on rock, take it all away.

Girls' School here on Raised on Rock are bands that should have made it special. They had a bunch of albums out, never charted in America, never charted in a lot of places except the UK. And what a shame. Love that song from their 1980 album, Demolition. Before that, Star Castle and Song of the Times. Now that's from their last studio album from 2007. They were around for years, never charted in the U.S. We heard Babylon. Top of the set, Thunder and Lightning by Gamma, featuring Ronnie Montrose from Gamma One, 1979. That did chart, I believe, just didn't do much. What a shame. Oh my. Now, Star Castle, especially early on, they were criticized for trying to sound too much like Yes. And yes, maybe they did at times, but I think, and we'll have to get Sassy to chime in on this, I think at times they sounded more like Styx than Yes. Okay, now we're going to go to 1999. The Giants, Australian band featuring Stuart Wood, should have made it big. Unfortunately, they didn't. He was a big man and just a sweetheart of a guy, although he did look rough around the edges. The last time I saw him, he's no longer with us, was when they played in Colac, and he gave me such a big bear hug, I thought I broke my back. But the great guy, the late Stuart Wood from Colac and the Giants, from the Big, Bad, and Beautiful album, here is Nature of the Beast on Raised on Rock.

A beast of a song. Now let's go beyond the universe. Then we rush into a song for the Emperor. Yeah, I'm talking about Mark, here on Raised on Rock.

You're listening to Raised on Rock, our bends that should have made it special. Mahogany Rush there from 76, their fourth album. And that song was called Four, Roman numeral four, The Emperor. Frank Marino. Before that, Rick Derringer, the band's self-titled album, Derringer, from 76. They did two studio albums and a live one. None of them charted. That's program directors for you. Beyond the Universe. And at the top of the set, The Giants with Nature of the Beast. Big, Bad, and Beautiful, 1999. And when I mentioned Stuart Wood being from Colac, I should have thrown in the home of the fine community radio station, OCR. Okay, 1984, the Standing Alone album, the debut by White Wolf. Here is What the War Will Bring on Raised on Rock.

I do wonder what the war will bring. The Rock War. And I'm on the side of playing more tunes from these bands. Hey, maybe we can get them to rise like the stars they are. It'll be like a lunar music suite and pure freedom. Over here on Raised on Rock with Mark O'Neill and me, Sassy.

Buffalo here on Raised on Rock from Volcanic Rock, 1973. Freedom. What a great band they were. Before that, Steve Hillage, the only solo artist featured tonight, from his album entitled L from 1976. The letter L, not the name, E-L-L or whatever. And Lunar Music Suite. And you might know him from Gong, and they were really far out there. Top of the set, What the War Will Bring by White Wolf from Standing Alone, 1989. Speaking of time, it's time to get. So until we meet again, this is Mark O'Neill. Hope you enjoyed our Bands That Should Have Made It special. And on behalf of Sassy and the whole crew, saying may God be with you and keep on rockin'.

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Makes you wonder if he were no one, just a guy with a funny name. 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

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Thank you.

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1: The track is one of the early tracks because I only did 5 tracks in South Africa. On the sessions that I did with Forere, who was the accordion player, plays on Boy in the Bubble, we did a few other tracks. One of the tracks, I said, you know, I like only the drums on this track. I don't really want anything else. I don't want the accordion or bass. I just want the drums. And the drums were something like a kind of a traveling rhythm in country music. I'm a big Sun Records fan, and early 50s, mid-50s Sun Records. You'd hear that drum beat a lot. Johnny Cash type of rhythm. And somewhere later in the week of recording, when I had, put together a rhythm section of Ray Peary and Bagidi Kumalo and Isaac Machali as the rhythm section, I said to Ray one day, I like this drum pattern. Take a listen to it and see if it does anything for you. You know, it sounds like a kind of a country thing to me. So he started to play his version of American country, Ray. He was in the key of E, and then he was playing, because he's playing electric, but he'd be up over here, you know, like. And the drums are going down. Oh, then he went, which is a relative minor chord to that key.

I said, hey, that's interesting that you played a minor chord, because all the music that I've been recording in South Africa, with the exception of the Sotho music, it was all three chord major chords. There was never a minor chord. There were times when I would ask Black Mambazo to sing a minor chord. They couldn't sing a minor chord. They just didn't hear it. So he put in this this minor chord, and I said, that's interesting. Why'd you do that? He said, I was just imitating the way you write.

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0: G'day, Andy S here. 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Do you have a request you'd like to hear? 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
2: Good morning, I'm Laura Devoy. A research initiative will be providing its evidence of anti-First Nations hate in Australia. Shannon Kirkwood has more.
3: The Tackling Hate Lab is due to appear at a parliamentary inquiry into racism, hate and violence directed at Aboriginal and Torres Strait Islander people in Melbourne today. Its most recent report has found online, anti-First Nations hate is shaped by context. During the Voice referendum, most hate focused on opposition to the Voice itself. But last year, it shifted towards direct attacks on First Nations identity. The report also showed misinformation, political events and media attention can amplify hate while First Nations public figures are disproportionately targeted. Tackling Hate Lab representatives will also be joined by Aboriginal organisations and unions at today's hearing.
2: A worsening bird flu outbreak has sparked debate over whether vaccinations should be used. While the Australian government is conducting pilot studies in non-poultry birds, New Zealand has already begun vaccinating some of its birds after completing a research trial last year. However, New Zealand used a different vaccine to the one that features in Australian trials, and questions have been raised over whether a similar approach would be viable with Australian birds. There have been more than 100 confirmed cases of H5 bird flu in Australia so far. Catholic bishops across Australia are calling for a more cohesive society. In a statement issued this morning, the Australian Catholic Bishops' Conference recommended a range of actions to build social cohesion, including listening intently and engaging with others who have different life experiences and ideologies, and it warned against using those differences to promote hatred, abuse and violence. It's the second social justice statement to be released by the conference this year. At least 30 government soldiers have been killed in Houthi attacks on military camps in Yemen, the BBC's Enbarasan Itirajan reports.
4: The latest attack is the deadliest violence in years between Yemeni forces and the Houthis as the conflict has become the latest front in the US-Iran war. A spokesman for the Houthis said they attacked government positions with ballistic missiles and drones in response to an alleged military buildup backed by Saudi Arabia. A Saudi-led coalition has supported the internationally recognized Yemeni government during the civil war. The conflict had been largely dormant since an informal truce took effect in 2022.
2: The head of the United Nations has condemned Russian strikes on Kyiv this week, which killed 17 people and caused extensive damage to infrastructure. Antonio Guterres says the strikes were a clear violation of international humanitarian law. He says the latest series of attacks follows an alarming pattern of escalating strikes against populated areas. While both sides have denied deliberately targeting civilians, Mr. Guterres says all attacks against civilians and civilian infrastructure must stop immediately. Turning to sport, the AFL has refused to sanction Geelong after the club admitted one of its players signed a concussion waiver. News Corp revealed yesterday the Cats had signed a deal with an unnamed player who had a history of concussion but was cleared to continue playing, which saw him assume all legal responsibility for any further head injuries. Neither the AFL nor the AFL Players Association was aware of the document. In a statement issued last night, the AFL said any proposed arrangements that impact a player's legal rights and protections must in the future be approved by the league and the AFLPA.
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6: Good morning and now for the weather forecast for the remainder of today and the next 4 days. For today, we are looking at a partly cloudy day with a maximum of 14 degrees with up to 1 millimetre of rain. Now, tomorrow we have showers increasing. We've got 3 degrees overnight with a maximum of 15 degrees and up to 4 millimetres of rain for tomorrow. Sunday, it gets worse. Sunday and Monday and Tuesday, it does get worse. Now, Sunday, we've got 6 degrees overnight with a maximum of 12 degrees. Now, between 20 and 40 millimetres of rain is forecast for Sunday. Monday, we've got rain, 6 degrees overnight with 13 degree maximum, and from 3 to 15 mil of rain for Monday. Tuesday, we have showers, 4 degrees overnight and 13 degrees maximum, and up to 10 millimetres of rain. The forecast at the moment here at Reservoir Road in Kennington is 3.7 degrees, and that's brought to you by our Phoenix 106.7 weather forecaster here at the station. And the time is 5 minutes past 7 o'clock.

G'day, g'day, g'day, and welcome to Friday morning breakfast here in Bendigo. I'm Andy S, here till 10 o'clock this morning when our DJ Noel is back in action and back in the chair from 10 o'clock. So, from my side of it, welcome once again to Friday, the end of another working week or the start of another weekend. Anyway, you would like to look at it. It is Friday the 7th of August. That's right, 7th of August. Time is flying. We are headed on the downhill slope now, headed towards Christmas. So it won't be long, folks. I know you don't like to hear that word, Christmas, but it won't be long. But anyway, we are here this morning to play lots and lots of good music. Your requests, hopefully, if I can find them. Anything that you would like to hear, if I can find it, I'll be more than happy to play it. You can send in more than one request if you like, and if you send in maybe two, that gives me it gives you a 50-50 chance of getting your request, I suppose, because it, you know, it just gives me that extra one to look for in the collection. But anyway, the number, should you like to send in your request, 0477 513 58. You can give me a buzz here anytime through the morning while the music is playing, because I am the only one in the studio, so the music has to be playing for me to answer your call. But should you like to call up and say good morning, the number is 5444 1129. And if you've got any feedback you'd like to give us here at Phoenix, we are always, always looking for feedback. So the feedback line is feedback@phoenixfm.org.au. I'm Andy S. As I said, here in the chair till 10 o'clock. And we're going to kick it off right now with a song by Otis Redding. And this one's called These Arms of Mine. It is 11 minutes past 7. So come on, folks, out of bed and get into it.

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5: Okay, it is 18 minutes past 7 o'clock, so come on, folks, if you're getting out to work this morning, out of bed, beat the feet, into the shower, and let's get a move on because, as I said, 19 minutes past 7 o'clock, 3.8 degrees outside. It sounds colder than what it actually is. It's quite mild out there this morning. Well, it was when I left home at 25 past 5. It was quite mild and quite clear. I see a little bit of cloud through the curtains here at Phoenix at the moment, but no wind blowing, so there's no cold wind around at the moment anyway. And what a cracker day we had yesterday. Beautiful sunny day up here in Elmore, where I was. Cracker of a day it was. But, of course, I was inside, not outside, because I'm working on my man cave still and getting into the painting now. So getting into the exciting time, starting to see a bit of colour and see a bit of starting to see it come together now. Anyway, I've got a request for The Wonder of You. Now, I've got an idea. I might know who it is. I don't recognise the phone number, as I don't with most phone numbers. I don't recognise the phone numbers. So The Wonder of You by Elvis, but it's not signed. So I'll wait till I get a signature on that one. G'day, Ronnie. Ronnie would like to hear some Johnny Cash. I'll see if I can come up with that for you as soon as I can, Ronnie. And what else have we got? Ruth, good morning to you, Ruth. You are wanting to hear, you've sent in a couple, but one that I do have is Freddie Mercury's version of The Great Pretender. So hope you're having a great morning and enjoy this one. This is Freddie Fender, The Great Pretender.

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1: honey
0: of your
1: babe. Uh-huh. Honey babe. Mm-hmm. Honey babe. I like your kind of love. Yeah.

Oh, honey, babe. Yeah, that was Bob Lumen and Sue Thompson. Before that, we had The Great Pretender by Freddie Mercury, especially for you out there, Ruth. And before that, we did She's in Love with the Boy by Trisha Yearwood. These Arms of Mine by Otis Redding. I do love that song. And, of course, our Friday morning opener by Slim Dusty. G'day, g'day, g'day, g'day, g'day. That's it. And that's what we've played so far, folks. And if you've enjoyed that, well, stick around, crank up the radio, because we got lots more to come. The requests are coming in thick and fast this morning. G'day to you, Bev, and hope you're having a good morning. Oh, no, my screen's just gone blank. I shall fix that. I have to verify that it's me. Yeah, I don't know why it does this, but every now and again it'll zoom off the charts and go, verify it's you, and then I've got to go through it all to get it back again. But anyway, let's keep going, shall we? I'll fix this screen up while Stevie's... I thought that was you, Stevie, that might have sent that request without the signature on it. Well done, mate. Anyway, I do have that for you, The Wonder of You by Elvis, and here it is, mate. Hope you're having a great day. This is Stevie's song out there at Stevie's Restorations in the southeastern suburbs of Melbourne. Especially for you, Steve. Have a great day, mate.

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0: Ah, there you go. It wasn't too early to play that, was it? That was called Too Late by the Sky Rockets. And before that, we had Cupid Doll by Perry Como. And especially for Stevie, we did The Wonder of You by Elvis. It is coming up to 7:37. 3.6 degrees outside, not as cold as what it sounds, folks. So if you've got to get up and get out to work, come on your bike, pedal to the metal, out you go. And if you're not going to work, grab yourself a coffee, grab yourself a cup of tea, jump back in the bed, pull up the covers and crank up the radio, because we got lots of great requests coming in. And I see you're you're leaning towards the older stuff this morning. I love it. And we've got requests for Roy Orbison. We've got requests for Connie Francis. We've got requests for Johnny Cash. We've got requests for Phil Collins, Stevie Wonder. Geez, it's a busy morning, folks. So we need to kick on with it, don't we? Okay, we're going to go there with sponsorship break, and then come back for a request by Ronnie, my mate Ronnie, driving the truck out there in the Southeastern Subs. Hope you're having a great morning, Ronnie. Hang in there, mate, because yours is coming up right after this.
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0: Okay, coming up to 20 minutes to 8 o'clock. Ronnie, it is time for your request, mate. You'd like to hear anything by Johnny Cash. And, mate, I've got this one. Hope you enjoy this. I love this song. This is called Man in Black.

7:45, and that was the Beach Boys with Cotton Fields Back Home. And before that, we did Man in Black, especially for my mate Ronnie out in the southeastern subs, driving that truck and dog, the old tip truck with the trailer on the back. Take care, Ronnie. Drive carefully and have a great weekend, mate. What do we got? It is time for... We're getting lots and lots and lots of requests. Good morning to you, Rachel. Hope you're having an amazing morning. And thank you for your request. Welcome aboard too, by the way. I believe you're a new listener and hope you're enjoying what you hear and enjoying taking a part in it. I don't have Tennessee whiskey. I wish I did, but I didn't. I haven't got it with me. And there's so many versions of it, but I don't have it, but I will try and get it. But I do, I'm pretty sure I have Don't Go Breaking My Heart. Now, I think that is by Elton John and Kiki D by memory. I will try and find that for you. But in the meantime, we're going to slow it down a little because Bev wants to hear Crying by Roy Orbison. So have a great morning, Bev. Thank you for your request. And here comes your song, Crying.

you for that request. I do love playing Roy Orbison, and you know that, I'm sure. My mum's favourite one was In Dreams, so I do enjoy playing that one as well. What do we got? We've got another request coming up. This is specially for Chris's mum. Now, I haven't had a chance to read Chris's mum's message yet. I'm sure she's got a fun fact there for us to read out, and I will do, but I actually, we must be all on the same page this morning, because I had this one lined up to play this morning, and it is especially for Chris's mum, Connie Francis, with Stupid Cupid.

Yeah, that was Cincinnati Fireball by Merv Benton. Stupid Cupid by Connie France, especially for Chris's mum. And, of course, we did Crying by Roy Orbison, especially for Bev. Now, Chris's mum has a fun fact for us this morning. And she says, did you know that lettuce is a member of the sunflower family? I would never have picked that in a million years, Chris's mum, but thanks very much for that fun fact. And thanks for taking part and enjoying the program like you do. We love having you. It is 4 minutes to 8 o'clock. Time for another quick request. This is one for Ruth. She wants to hear Dr. Hook's Sylvia's Mother. Coming up to the 8 o'clock news.

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2: Good morning, I'm Laura Devoy. Australia's AAA credit rating has been reaffirmed by international ratings agency S&P Global. Treasurer Jim Chalmers says it's a powerful endorsement of the government's economic and fiscal management. S&P said Australia had modest public debt by international standards and singled out Labor's tax reforms as helping improve Australia's financial position. In a statement, Dr. Chalmers says the nation remains well-placed and well-prepared to confront global challenges. Independent Senator David Pocock has defended former NRL player Luke Bateman amid criticism over his failure to disclose work for a betting company. Mr. Bateman faced a Senate inquiry earlier this week where he spoke of his gambling addiction and alleged companies had offered him illicit drugs. It was later revealed he had worked for a betting company for 6 months in 2020. Responsible Wagering Australia has since questioned why this wasn't disclosed to the Senate committee. Speaking to the ABC this morning, Senator Pocock said that doesn't change his experience.
3: It's really interesting that the gambling lobby is trying to now paint him as unreliable. I think most people would probably hear that and say, well, clearly this guy was, one, an addict, lost everything he'd earned during a professional rugby league career, then worked in the industry for 6 months. He probably knows what he's talking about.
2: A teenager has been taken to hospital after being found in a car with gunshot wounds to his chest in Sydney's southwest. The male was found in the passenger seat of a car in Greenacre. Police believe he was driven there from a nearby location. A burnt-out ute was discovered in Granville hours later and is believed to be linked to the shooting. Police believe it was a targeted attack. The human preference for sweetness is being linked to the diets of early humans. With more, Shannon Kirkwood.
4: The universities of Glasgow and Sydney have released the research which suggests honey, fruit and other naturally sweet foods may have played a larger role in brain evolution than previously thought. The study has modelled the glucose needs of humans and their ancestors from 4 million years ago. It's found before the advent of cooking, which made starch-rich foods easier to digest, natural sugars supplied large amounts of energy to support growing brains. Lead author, Professor Jenny Brand-Miller, says the findings challenge the view meat consumption was the key driver of human evolution and may offer an insight into why humans often crave sweet food.
2: The European Union's Migration Commissioner says the bloc is vulnerable if border controls depend on the goodwill of one neighbouring country. Magnus Brunner was speaking a week after 70,000 people forced their way into the Spanish territory of Ceuta on the North African coast from Morocco.
5: In 24 hours, tens of thousands of people crossed in one town, matching actually the population of the city, which is incredible. Nothing on this scale has happened in any EU external border in 20 years. The restoration of control that counted for little last week, actually, in the eyes of public across Europe.
2: That audio from the BBC. Turning to sport, North Melbourne has ended its five-game losing streak with a 15-10-100 to 11-11-77 win over the Western Bulldogs. It's the first time the Roos have defeated a top-eight side under coach Alistair Clarkson. He says he was pleased with the result.
6: The Dogs are a good side and we jumped out of the blocks and put scoreboard pressure on, which is just so important, but so hard to keep a good side like that down for the whole four quarters.
2: And in the NRL, the North Queensland Cowboys have bounced back from a record loss to beat the Gold Coast Titans 30-8.
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8: And now the weather forecast for today, the remainder of today and the next 4 days. For today, we have a partly cloudy day with a maximum of 14 degrees and up to 1 millimetre of rain is forecast for today. Tomorrow, we've got increasing showers, 15 degrees and up to 4 millimetres of rain. Now, Sunday, it does get ugly. Sunday, we've got rain with a 6 degree temperature overnight and a maximum of 12 degrees, but We've got between 20 and 40 mil of rain forecast for Sunday, and then also for Monday we've got 6 degrees overnight with a maximum of 13 degrees, up to 15 millimetres of rain for Monday. Tuesday we have up to 10 millimetres of rain for Tuesday and a 13 degree day. So a pretty wet week coming up, folks. Get ready for it. It is at 5.1 degrees outside on our Phoenix 106.7 weather forecaster here at Reservoir Road. And the time is 5 minutes past 8 o'clock. Now, I'm going to go straight into another request. This one is especially for our dear friend Rose, who rings me from time to time and says, yes, she's still listening and on the mend. She is improving day by day. And so it is great to hear that, Rose, and great to hear from you. Now, you would like a song from Charlie Lansborough. This is one called Forever Friend. Have a great day.
9: This is for my Saviour, Jesus Christ, that I love very much. Thank you.

0: fantastic.
1: There you go, Rose. Hope you enjoyed that one by Charlie Lansborough. 10 minutes past 8 o'clock, folks, and time for another request. We're going to step it up a little bit, get into a little bit of 80s now. Rachel, if you're listening, I'm having heaps of trouble trying to find this song that you requested. It is not on his double album that I've bought with me, and I think it is on a mix that I have, but I just cannot remember which mix it's on. I will try and find it for you for next week. But if you're still listening and you'd like to have another go at popping in another two requests, I will try and bring your request to air. Not a good thing for a new listener, is it, not to be able to come up with their request? But I do try. So here's Chris's request is, Chris, I'll go to a break. I'll go to a sponsorship break because yours is quite a long song, and I will come back to your Purple Rain by Prince right after this.
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1: Yeah, Chris, I hope you're listening, mate, and I hope you're having a great morning. Here's your request, Purple Rain by Prince. I never meant to-

There you go, Chris. I hope you enjoyed that. That was Prince with Purple Rain. And I've got another request coming up right now, and it's this one is especially for Kitty. Kitty would like to hear Phil Collins' Two Strong Hearts. Yeah, I think. Phil Collins, yep, Two Hearts. Two Hearts it is. And you've also requested Boot Scoot and Boogie by Brooks and Dunn, which I don't have with me, and nor do I have one by the Texas Tornadoes. So one out of three, Kitty, that's all I can do, I'm afraid. But if you'd like to try again and send in something else, we are pressed for time, but I'm happy to look for it, happy to look for anything else that you might come up with. Okay, here's your request by Phil Collins. Have a great day, Kitty. Thanks again.

0: 24 minutes past 8 o'clock, 6.1 degrees on our Phoenix weather station here at Reservoir Road, and you're listening to...
1: Well, this car is automatic.
0: No, you're not listening to that. You're listening to Andy S on Phoenix 106.7. Breakfast here in Bendigo, and having a great time this morning with all the requests, and that was especially for Kitty, who also wrote in a fun fact about Johnny Cash. Now, I should have read this one out when I played Johnny Cash for Ronnie earlier, but Kitty says, a fun fact is that Johnny Cash only had 3 voice lessons in his singing career, and his singing teacher advised him to stop singing and never deviate from his natural voice. So there you go. Kitty, thank you very much for that. Sorry I can't come up with your Boot Scoot and Boogie and Texas Tornadoes, but I did come up with Phil Collins. Now, I am just looking for my next... I've got my request. I am just looking for the names. Okay, this one is our special request we do every Friday morning. This is especially for the kids on the school bus. Now, they love to ride in and get a request. It's usually something that gets them up and pumped up to get into school and give those teachers heaps. This is especially for Tom, Grace, Adele, Mahmood, Chris, Sam, Sammy, Keen, Zaid, Leilani and Kate, and they want to hear Agadoo. So come on, kids, get ready. Get those arms up in the air and get those voices up and running. Get ready to give those kids heaps, to give those teachers heaps. And have a good weekend too. We'll talk to you next Friday again. Are you ready? Come on, put their hands up.

Oh, yeah, that was specially for the kids on the special school bus this morning, and I can just see them, and I can see them because it's a job I used to do, folks, and absolutely loved it. I can just see them getting wheeled in and guided in through the doors, and their hands would be pumping, their fists would be pumping, and they'd have big smiles on their faces and ready to give those teachers heaps. Have a great day, guys, and have a great weekend as well. I hope you enjoyed that. Another request we've got is another special one, and this one goes out to Jean over in New Zealand, across the ditch, of course, and Jean would like to hear Stevie Wonder, anything by Stevie Wonder. So I tell you, this is one that I love playing, and this is Stevie Wonder's Master Blaster. 8:30, folks. Whoops, that's not him. that was Freddie Mercury. Oh yeah, I haven't even lined that up. Okay, let's start again, shall we? All right, let's start again. This one will come back to yours, Jean, if you are listening. I do apologise for that. I thought I had yours lined up, but I didn't. So instead, I'll do one from a mate, Henry, who's just back from his holiday in Slovakia and tells me him and his friends were listening to us over there on a Friday and really enjoying the music, and he's back now, ready to get back into work, which he's already done, by the way. And he's a Freddie Mercury nut, and he loves this one. And it is called Living on My Own. Okay, I think he's trying to tell us something here. Have a great day, Henry.

Oh, there you go, Henry. Living on My Own by Freddie Mercury. And now it's time to do Jean's request. Jean is over in New Zealand and listens to us as a regular listener every Friday, and always sends in her request, and she wants to hear anything by Stevie Wonder. And my choice for her is this one, and it is called The Master Blaster.

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2: Okay, it is 19 minutes to 9 o'clock. Of course, 19 minutes to the news time. So time is absolutely flying at the moment. Now, Rachel, I hope you are still listening, Rachel, because you're a new listener and I said I didn't have your request, but it's been annoying the daylights out of me. And you know what? It was on the CD that I was looking at all the time and I just couldn't see it. Some CD covers of they're just too busy, and when you're reading them, and you're doing this line of work, and your head's full of music and songs and requests, sometimes you just don't see what you're looking at, and that was the case with your request, one of them anyway. I don't have Tennessee Whiskey, but I do have Don't Go Breaking My Heart. So I hope you're still listening, Rachel, and have a great day and enjoy this. Elton John and Kiki D. Don't forget our Mega Mix, our 9 o'clock Mega Mix too.

How good were they as a band way back in the 70s, eh? The Skyhooks with Jukebox in Siberia. That was actually one of their comeback songs. That was much later. It wasn't real popular. I reckon it was fantastic. Great beat to that. But anyway, before that, we did Don't Go Breaking My Heart, especially for Rachel by Elton John and Kiki D. And we are fast coming up to news time, folks. Now, don't forget, after the news, we've got our 9 o'clock Mega Mix coming up. This week's Mega Mix will be Seasons of Gold by Gidea Park. Now, that's got some real good tracks on that, so make sure you tune in for that one, won't you? Hope you're enjoying the music this morning. We have caught up on the requests, so if you would like to get some more requests in, I should be able to get one or two or three maybe in the next hour after our 9 o'clock news and our 9 o'clock Mega Mix. And look, I was just thinking, I think next Friday, I think we might do a tribute to Aussie rock next Friday. So you can get your thinking caps on for that one. There's loads and loads of Aussie rock artists we can start off with, 50s and 60s, as in Cold Joy, Johnny O'Keefe, all those way back then. We can get in the Ted Mulry, we can do Skyhooks, we can do Daddy Cool. There's loads and loads and loads. And if you look at Jimmy Barnes being Aussie, well, we can do Jimmy Barnes. So we've got loads and loads and loads of good rock. We might do a tribute next Friday to Aussie rock. How'd you feel about that? And so get your thinking caps on for that one. In the meantime, let's work up to the news. And this one is we've still got time for another couple before news time. So let's try this one.

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1: Remain on hold at 4.35% when the Reserve Bank meets next week. A survey of 38 economists found 35 were not expecting any change. It comes after a slight fall in inflation. The Reserve Bank's Monetary Policy Board will begin its next meeting on Monday. As the opposition and Greens consider the proposed news bargaining incentive levy, a coalition of small independent media says it's pleased with progress. Lewis Donaldson has more.
2: This week, the federal government finalised the new levy, which will force Meta, Google, TikTok and LinkedIn to pay for news or reach agreements with Australian publishers. The Community Radio Broadcasting Association of Australia is one of the coalition members. It says the package includes measures to ensure community radio is easier to find on smart speakers. It also says it will reduce regulatory barriers, provide stations with greater sponsorship flexibility, expand First Nations broadcasting and improve support for small independent news organisations. The group says talks will continue with the government so all Australians have access to a diverse, competitive and sustainable news media market.
1: US President Donald Trump has signed two executive orders which identify categories of people who are not entitled to birthright citizenship. The orders expand the definitions of children deemed ineligible for birthright citizenship, that is, the constitutional right to become a citizen if born in the US. Mr. Trump says it has moved beyond its original purpose.
3: This was done for a different reason. This was done right after the Civil War. This was for the babies of slaves. And what's happening now, people are building businesses around it. From wealthy people are building businesses around birthright citizenship. That's not the way it's supposed to work. It's a disgrace. They're buying their way in.
1: The announcement comes after a previous attempt to reduce birthright citizenship was rejected by the Supreme Court. New research shows parents experiencing higher levels of stress are more likely to rely on screens to calm or occupy their children. Shannon Kirkwood has more.
4: Researchers from Florida International University surveyed 822 caregivers across the US with children aged 4 to 8. They examined how different types of parenting stress influences family media habits. Parents experiencing emotional distress were less likely to consistently enforce screen time limits, while those who felt overwhelmed by their child's behaviour were more likely to use screens to manage difficult moments. Researchers say using a screen to get through a difficult moment is not inherently harmful. For struggling parents, they recommend better support rather than stricter rules.
1: Emerging and established Aboriginal and Torres Strait Islander artists are showcasing their work in Darwin. The Darwin Aboriginal Art Fair is marking 20 years this year. The event opened yesterday and runs until Sunday. More than 75 Aboriginal and Torres Strait Islander-owned art centres will have work on display, from paintings to sculptures, textiles and cultural regalia. All sales will be returned to the centres and the artists and communities they represent. Turning to sport, the AFL has refused to sanction Geelong after the club admitted one of its players signed a concussion waiver. News Corp revealed yesterday the Cats had signed a deal with an unnamed player, which saw him assume all legal responsibility for any further head injuries. Neither the AFL nor the AFL Players Association was aware of the document. In a statement issued last night, the AFL said any proposed arrangements that impact a player's legal rights and protections must in the future be approved by the league and the AFLPA.
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7: And now the weather forecast for the remainder of today. In the next 4 days coming up, we've got a partly cloudy day today with a maximum of 14 degrees. Tomorrow we've got showers increasing. We've got 3 degrees overnight and a maximum of 15 degrees and up to 4 millimetres of rain. Sunday we've got rain. 6 degrees overnight and 12 degree maximum, but we've got between 20 and 40 millimetres of rain forecast for Sunday. Monday, we've also got rain at 6 degrees overnight and 13 degree maximum, up to 15 mil of rain for Monday. Tuesday, we have showers, 4 degrees overnight and a maximum of 13 degrees with up to 10 millimetres of rain for Tuesday. Also showers for Wednesday and Thursday. So it's going to be a wet week, folks. The current temperature outside in Reservoir Road in Kennington here in Bendigo is 6.7 degrees. The time is 5 minutes past 9 o'clock and you're listening to Andy S. Breakfast here on a Friday morning in Bendigo. And it is time now for our Friday morning Mega Mix. 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
3: Okay, it is 14 minutes past 9 o'clock. Time is absolutely flying. And we're almost, we're not almost. We've still got 45 minutes to go. But time, as I say, is flying and not too far from the end of the program. And I'm only just getting warmed up, by the way, but we can only do 3 hours at a time. Okay, I forgot to do, or yes, I did. I did forget to do a riddle that Kitty sent in. Now, Kitty sent in a riddle, but she didn't send in the answer. So I guess it's up to you guys to figure it out. Kitty sends in a riddle for you is what goes up and never comes down? I don't know about that one. I've got no idea. I have been trying to think of the answer. I can't think of it. There is no answer on the flip side. Kitty, if you want to send the answer in or keep everybody guessing, I'm not sure. But thanks for that, for your request, or for your fun facts, actually. If you do have a fun fact and you'd like to send it in, anything you like, you might be able to send in. You might want to send in a fun fact. You might want to send in a birthday greeting for somebody. Anything you like, anything, something that might have happened to you throughout the week, good, bad or otherwise, send it in and let us know. We'll share it with everybody. Okay, time to let you know what's happening with the rest of the programming here at Phoenix. At 10 o'clock, we welcome back DJ Noel with his Friday Morning Follies. And Noel's been away for quite a while, and he'll tell you all about that when he gets here. But it'll be great to see him back here and listen to him on air. So make sure you stick around for DJ Noel coming back. First time this morning, first time for a long while. Anyway, yeah, he'll take you through till 12 noon, and we've got Jazz Epidemic by the King of Jazz here at Phoenix, Jazzman Jeff. He'll go through till 2 p.m., and we've got Julian Ringo with a Classical Mood. 4 p.m., Friday Music Mix with Neil Cox. And then we've got HUDV, your weekly Gozadera Spanish language program at 6 with George and Laura. 8 p.m. Blues, Roots and Boots. 9 p.m. 45 RPM. At 10 p.m. we've got It's Time. 11 p.m. Aussie Music Weekly. Progressive Rock at 12 a.m. with the progressive rock machine with Rael. And at 2 p.m., we've got the Phantom right through till 7 a.m. Then we've got Craig and Robin Explore Duets. So that should be good too. Okay, I think we've covered all of that. Now, we're... Kitty sends in the answer to her riddle is your age goes up but never comes down. Well, after celebrating a milestone birthday just recently, Kitty, thank you very much for that. I really needed to hear that one. So what goes up but never comes down? It's your age. Well done, Kitty. All right, let's keep the music going whilst we can. Here's one by Paul Simon, and this one's called Graceland.

Okay, it is now time to read a couple of free non-for-profit community service group announcements. And the first one is coming up on... Oh, hang on, that's the 5th. That's gone, hasn't it? Yeah, that's too late for that one. That shouldn't have been up front there. Okay, we've got... on the 23rd of August, we've got Peter Sheehan's Walk Up fundraiser. Now, this is a great afternoon. I've been to this a few times, and it is a real fun afternoon. It is on the 23rd of August. The venue is at the Bendigo Club in Park Street, Kennington. The time for this is 1 p.m. till 5 p.m., and entry is only $10. Now, they have a great lineup of artists, which are not listed here, of course, but they do. They always have a great lineup of artists. They have a band there, and if you fancy yourself as a singer or a musician or anything, you get up there early and book in so they can put you into the lineup. Time wise, and so if you like to get up and sing or get up and play an instrument, they have a band there that'll back you up, and it's really good fun. It is a real good fun afternoon. There's nobody judges anybody. Everyone just has a great time. And it is a fundraiser too. So. Who is this one for? It usually says who the fundraiser is for, but this one doesn't say. It just says a great lineup of local artists. Bookings are not essential, but if needed, you can phone Evelyn on 0407 059 480. So we'll bring you more of that as it gets closer to the day. This one's on the 23rd of August. You do need to register if you're a walk-up artist and you want to be on stage and have some fun. You do have to register by 12:30 p.m. So anyway, find out more about that by ringing Evelyn on 0407 059 480. Okay, what have we got? Let's keep it rolling, shall we? We've just heard from Paul Simon with Graceland, and we're going to go to the Rolling Stones now with Honky Tonk Woman. 9:25 here at breakfast on Phoenix 106.7 with Andy S. and Honky Tonk Woman.

There you go. At 9:28, that was the Rolling Stones with Honky Tonk Woman. What a great song that was. Now, I have had a phone call from our Wonder Man here at Phoenix, Rian, and Rian tells me that the fundraiser that I was announcing earlier is actually sponsoring Phoenix FM this month on the 23rd of August. So it's going to a really good cause. It's going to keep us on air. And it is, as I said, it's a great afternoon anyway, a really good relaxing afternoon where you have a lot of fun, a lot of good laughs, good company, good food. What more could you ask for? And it's free. No, it's free to get in, I think. No, it's not. It's $10. There's a $10 entry fee. And that, of course, goes to keeping us on air. So thanks for that, Rian, for letting me know. Much appreciated, mate. All right. We shall keep things rolling at the moment. Okay, one from Jimmy Barnes. And this one is...

0: right, that was Vince Gill with Just Another Dance With You. And before that, we played Rockin' Pneumonia and the Boogie Woogie Blues by guess who? That's right, Jimmy Barnes. And, of course, we did Gracelands with Paul Simon. It is 25 to 10 o'clock, 7.4 degrees on our Phoenix 106.7 weather bureau thingo here that tells us what the weather is. It is nice blue skies out there at the moment. And we have got, as soon as I figure out what microphone he is on, I think he is on guest one. Is that correct?
1: Oh, I think so. Yeah.
0: Okay, let's turn you up and see. Have we got you?
1: I think you have.
0: Oh, yeah. Guess who we got? We got DJ Noel here. Welcome back, mate.
1: How are you, my friend? How are you? How are you?
0: I'm going very, very, very good. And you?
1: Look, I'm great, mate. I'm really good. But really looking forward to come back to the airways, mate. I've missed you guys so much.
0: And we've missed you too. Mm, yeah.
1: So it's been a shocking a time away. And I'm back.
0: You're back, mate.
1: Yeah.
0: And what can we look forward to this morning?
1: Well, I'm going back to my old routine that I'm going to be doing the follies. And of course, we've got the highlight again. I'm bringing back the highlights. So today we'll be having Pat Benatar.
0: Yep.
1: And we'll have our 2026 top dance track coming through as well. And also we'll have our TV themes as well. So there you go.
0: Fantastic, mate. Mm. It really is good to see you back.
1: It is really good to be back, actually. I've missed the guys.
0: Good
1: missed
0: on
1: everything.
0: You.
1: Yep.
0: Good on you, mate.
1: And you've been good?
0: Oh, yeah. Everything is well here. We've been rocking all morning and loads and loads and loads of requests this morning. They've had me running from one end of the studio to the other this morning.
1: That's good.
0: No, all good, mate.
1: Good, matey, and I'm looking forward to coming into the chair and straight after you, that's for sure.
0: Good on you. I'll be listening from the car, so make sure you don't stuff up.
1: Oh, no, I won't.
0: Okay, matey.
1: Good on you. Catch you later. Bye.
0: Catch ya. All right, Stevie, I've got one for you, mate. You've sent in a last-minute request. I know you love your rockabilly and your go-getters. I haven't got the one you requested, mate, but I do have this one. This one's called Hold On Tight.

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Oh dear, I played that last night and it went gangbusters. But today he's got a bit of a hiccup, the old, even though he was singing that, I wasn't ready for that. But that's what happens with live radio, folks. You put your song on and you think it's all going well, you turn your back and then you get buddy out, buddy out, buddy out, buddy out, buddy out, buddy out. So I do apologise for that. It is 9:48, 8 degrees on our weather station here at Phoenix, and you're listening to Andy S on Breakfast Radio Friday. I'm trying to line up a song while I'm talking, and it's not really going that well. So Noel's let's welcome back Noel. Every time Noel walks in, I go to pieces. I don't know what it is.